As the wireless played Radio Luxembourg and the voices whispered across Beachy River. In the quietness as we sank into restful slumber in the silence and carried on dreaming in God. Walks up Cherry Valley from North Road Bridge, Railway Line on sunny summer afternoons, picking apples from the side of the tracks that spilled over from the gardens of the houses on Cypress Avenue, watching the moth catcher work the floodlights in the evenings, and meeting down by the pylons. Playing round Mrs. Kelly's lamp, going out to Hollywood on the bus and walking from the end of the lines to the seaside, stopping at Fusco's for ice cream in the days before rock and roll. Hindford Street, a bed of parade, Orange Field, St. Donard's Church, Sunday six bells. And in between the silence, there was conversation and laughter and music and singing and shivers up the back of the neck. And tuning into Luxembourg late at night and jazz and blues records during the day. Also Debussy on the third program early mornings when contemplation was best. Going up the Castlereagh Hills and the Craigie Glens in summer and coming back to Hindford Street, feeling wondrous and lit up inside with a sense of everlasting life. And reading Mr. Jelly Roll and Big Bill Brinsey and Really the Blues by Ms. Mesro and Dharma Bums by Jack Kerouac over and over again. And voices echoing late at night over Beachy River. And it's always being nigh. And it's always being nigh. It's always nigh. Can you feel the silence?

Hindford Street, where you could feel the silence at 11:30 on long summer nights, as the wireless played Radio Luxembourg and the voices whispered across Peachy River. And in the quietness, we sank into restful slumber in silence and carried on dreaming in God.

0: Yeah, opening the second half of this week's Night Train, that's a track from Van Morrison on Hindford Street, which is the name of the street in which he grew up in Belfast, and I play it around the middle of June every year. It's highly evocative of long summer evenings, and also all the places he mentions, the parks and the streets and the rivers and the streams, are all in his neighbourhood. If you're ever in Belfast, you can do a walking tour, self-guided walking tour with QR codes and whatever, where you can listen to the appropriate sounds in Belfast. So, on Hindford Street, Van Morrison. And we'll be playing it around this time next year. Next up, in a similar area, this is Soft Rain from Damien Dempsey, who's about to play his annual outdoor gig in the Ivy Gardens in July.
1: I'm half fertile out here on the edge of the city. The dark of the country flirts and entices me, but I'm drawn to the flame of an Olivia's domain, like a moth to the light, to the city at night. I see the bus coming, and I take off running, cause I can't stand to wait half an hour in this headspace. I'm heading for them concrete cliffs, under neon moons, keep about you your wits. I'm scribbling away on the journey in the town. The bay and the hills are smoothing out my frown, and I realize that the pen, it is mightier than the sword, and a punch never hurt near as much as a bad word. The pretty big houses off to the right, they look so all alone. I wonder if their occupants are happy. Status doesn't love you,

ancient, the knowledge and the strength of these brand new Irish will temper our country, invigorate our community. Humans flow and trickle through the cuts and caves of concrete. Undercover artists paint and decorate the back street. Let's walk this maze together. When you get back home, I'll cherish every minute. You'll only be on loan. I raise a can to Brendan on the banks of the Royal Canal. The evening sun on the water is my beautiful

container cheerfully winks at me. Inside me, there's a symphony. As the sun stretches out across the black bog of Allen, traverses the broad, majestic Shannon, creeps up the beautiful Burren, Barren, across to the mystical islands of Arran, and sprinkles gold dust over the ever young Atlantic Ocean. I'm going in. You coming?

Yeah, that's the Del Von Lamar Organ Trio and the cover of Isaac Hayes' Walk On By. And that one's dedicated to the memory of Vera Dunn, who is a very clever and very beautiful dog. So the next few tracks are all dedicated to dogs and dog walkers and dog lovers. And they all have walking or walk in the title. Next up, Jimmy McCracklin.

Yeah, a bunch of soul and blues tracks all about walking, dedicated to dog walkers, dog lovers, and especially for Vera. We're going to go to the break with one more, but in a much more gentle form. This is Joe Stafford, Walking My Baby Back Home. See you in the final quarter.

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3: Welcome to the final quarter of this week's Night Train. We ended the third quarter with Joe Stafford. So you'd want to have your head in the sand not to realise that the 16th of June every year the city comes alive with references to James Joyce, and particularly James Joyce's Ulysses. And that's because the 16th of June is Bloomsday, which is the day on which the events in the book of Ulysses, the novel Ulysses written by James Joyce, take place in 1904. So 122 years later, it's still a big deal, regarded by many as the most groundbreaking and most significant novel in the English language. Anyhow, the great Irish jazz guitarist, some would have called him a genius as well, Louis Stewart, wrote a piece, a six-part suite based on different scenes in Ulysses, and that was performed in 1982 at the Cork Jazz Festival, and thankfully was recorded, and the album, the remixed and remastered version of that recording, was released on Livia Records in March of this year. So let's take one scene from that album. This is Nighttown, which is set in the red light district of Monto, which was at the time just off Talbot Street. Doesn't exist anymore, but you can just imagine the shenanigans that take place here, with an octet led by Louis Stewart on guitar and with the spoken word performed by the great actor Eamon Morrissey. This is Nighttown from Joyce Notes.

the evening of Bloomsday, Stephen and his friends, followed by Mr. Bloom, adjourn to the disorderly house in Nighttown, run by Bella Cohn. Nighttown. Rows of flimsy houses with gaping doors. A form sprawled against a dustbin and muffled by its arm and hat moves. A drunken navvy grips with both hands the railings of an area, lurching heavily. A plate crashes, a woman screams, a child wails. Oaths of a man roar, mutter, cease. Figures wander, lurk, peer from warrens. Shh, shh. Hey, mate, I tell you.

prick and no fence. In the music room of Bella's house, there are three whores, Kitty, Florrie, and Zoe. How did they get to be there? Number one, I forgot myself. In a weak moment, I erred and did what I did on Constitution Hill. I was confirmed by the bishop. My mother's sister married a Montmorency. It was a working plumber was my ruination when I was pure. Number two, it was in consequence of a port wine beverage on top of Hennessy's three star. I was guilty with Whelan when he slipped into me bed. Number three, I let him lallop it into me for the fun of it.

Oh, Mr. Bloom in Bella Cohn's house, standing, smiling, desirously twisting his thumb. Mr. Bloom, Mr. Bloom, Mr. Bloom, promiscuous nakedness is much in evidence hereabouts. Inadvertently, her back view revealed the fact that she is not wearing those rather intimate garments of which you are a particular devotee. The injection mark on the thigh, I hope you perceived. Good, good, good, good, good, good.

Number two. On the other hand, number two, she of the cherry rouge and confused white, whose hair owes not a little to our tribal elixir of gopher wood, is in walking costume and tightly stayed by her sit, I opinion. Backbone in front, Salvage. Correct me, but I always understood that acts so performed by skittish humans with glimpses of lingerie appeal to you in virtue of its exhibitionicity. In other words, hypocrites. Am I right? She seems sad. Oh, hoax, hoax, hoax. Beware of the flapper who bogus mournful, lily of the alley. Tumble her, columble her, chameleon. Ooh. Did you hear my brains go snap?

me to draw your attention to item number 3. There is plenty of her visible to the naked eye. Observe the mass of oxygenated vegetable matter on her skull. Oh, what ho, oh, she bumps. Oh, the ugly duckling of the party, deep in keel. Oh, her beam is broad. She is coated with quite a considerable layer of fat. Obviously mammal in weight of bosom. You remark she has in front, well to the fore, two protuberances of very respectable dimensions, inclined to fall in the noonday soup plate. While on her rear, lower down, are two additional protuberances suggestive of potent rectum and tubes for palpitation that leaves nothing to be desired save compactness. Oh, that suits your book, eh? Flesh pots of Europe, of Egypt, of hanker after, wallow in it, lysopodium. Slap, bang, there she goes again.

Mr. Bloom, Mr. Bloom, you intended to devote an entire year to the study of the religious problem and the summer months of 1882 to square the circle and win that £1 million. From the sublime to the ridiculous is but a step. Pajamas, let us say, or stockinette gusseted knickers closed. Or, put with the case, those complicated combinations, cami knickers.

Yeah, that was Mick Flannery. And in the gutter before that, we had Night Town from Louis Stewart's Joyce Notes. Very appropriate for Bloomsday, which was just yesterday, the 16th of June. So we've time for two more tracks, bringing us to the end of this week's show. We're going to have one from Greenshine, and that one's called Sad Songs. And then we're going to have Fuss On And Fightin' from Keb Mo, who played a great gig in the National Concert Hall just about 10 days ago. Just to remind you, this is the Night Train here at 103.2 Dublin City FM. My name is Dermot Rogers. We're here every Wednesday from midnight. And if you don't get to catch the show live, you can always listen to the archive streams. 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Otherwise, keep well. Hope you enjoy the summer. Keep dry. Keep safe. And catch you again next week. Good night.

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4: Hey there, Dublin, it's Michael O'Kane. It's the 18th of June, and this is what happened on this day in music. In 1977, Fleetwood Mac went to number one in the US singles charts with Dreams. The group's first and only US number one single was also in number 24 in the UK. Stevie Nicks has stated that she wrote the single in 10 minutes in California recording studio, and rumor has it that she recorded the iconic vocal track moments after a breakup with singer Lindsey Buckingham. In 1988, The Doctor in the TARDIS by The Time Lords was a number one in the UK singles charts. The Time Lords were a Scottish duo made up of Bill Drummond and Jimmy Cotty. And last but certainly not least, on this day in 2010, John Lennon's handwritten lyrics to the Beatles track A Day in the Life were sold at auction for a staggering $1.2 million. The double-sided sheet of paper was written in felt marker and blue ink, also containing some corrections, alternative lyrics, and yes, in a time before ChatGPT, spelling mistakes. If you're celebrating your birthday today, you share with American country music star Blake Shelton, who was born on this day in 1976. In addition, you also share a birthday with Beatles star Paul McCartney, one of the most successful rock composers of all time. With the Beatles, Paul has had over 21 US number one singles and 30 UK and US top 40 hits in his career. McCartney was born on this day in 1942. I'm Michael O'Kane, and that's what happened on this day in music.
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6: Hey, good morning. It's midweek. You're listening to Good Morning Dublin on Dublin City FM. How are the energy levels? Have you got enough juice in the tank to make it all the way through to the weekend? Do you need a little pick-me-up? Well, we've got great music on the way to help you out with that in just a bit here on Good Morning Dublin. But before we kick off the show, thank you as always to Helen and the team, keeping things moving all across the city on this morning's live drive. And the guys are back tomorrow from 7 a.m. to do it all over again here on Dublin City FM. 087 179 1032 at Dublin City FM. On social media, that's where you will find us as always. And coming up on the show today, Ruby speaks to Michaela May, 17-year-old business owner and mental health advocate, about the impact social media can have on our confidence and self-esteem. Drawing on her own experiences, Michaela shares practical advice for navigating today's ever-changing online world, and also offers some tips on building healthier habits and a more positive relationship with social media. We'll also hear from Clodagh Mooney-Duggan, Marketing and Visitor Services Manager at the Ark in Temple Bar. Clodagh will be speaking to Carmel all about the exciting programme of events on offer this summer. Everything from theatre workshops to music, art and interactive experiences, the Ark has something for children and families of all ages to enjoy throughout the summer months. Catch that in just a little bit, and you know it'll come in handy when those summer holidays roll around. We'll take a look too at some of the big stories making the headlines in your FYI, and of course the music always cracking. Justin Bieber coming up in just a couple of minutes, the best of Irish too with Hosier, and we start this morning with a brilliant throwback to the 90s from Delamitri. It's Roll to Me on Good Morning Dublin. Happy Wednesday, welcome to the show. This is Dublin City FM.

Well, hello, I am Meg, and this is Loving and Listening Live, your go-to guide to the hottest live concerts in Dublin. From indie to gothic rock and some sprinkle of pop with jazz, the Irish gig season is open to everyone. Let's check it out. Celebrating the 15th anniversary of their debut album, Tourist History, we've got the Northern Trio, Two Door Cinema Club, with special guests, Florence Road. I'm telling you, this gig will be like a movie. Playing Fairview Park, 24th of June. Followed by The Cure, the English rock band with over 1,800 gigs under their belt, rocking way back since 1978. They know how to rock a stage. Playing in Marley Park on the 26th of June. From smooth jazz to chart-topping pop hits, it is Michael Bublé. Get you a man that can do both. He's already taken over Christmas, and he's right back on track to take over summer too, so don't miss it. Playing in Malahide Castle, 27th of June. What kind of genre are we feeling today? Let me know, DM us on Instagram. I'm Meg Nick-Rury, and that was Loving and Listening Live.

0: Dublin City FM, playing more of the music you love. Cracking song from Oasis, Little by Little, kind of how we're getting through the week. It's Good Morning Dublin on Dublin City FM. Stephen Davey here, taking you through all the way until midday. Great music, big conversations. It happens every morning here on Good Morning Dublin. And we're going to put you to the test for a couple of minutes with our head wrecker. See if you can figure out the answer to this morning. Almost one in five of us say they don't get enough of this. What are we talking about? Almost one in five of us say they don't get enough of this. Any ideas what we might be talking about this morning? 087 179 1032. That's where you can have a stab at the head wrecker. Or as always, you'll find us on social media. Go ahead, slide in the DMs with your guess on the head record this morning. Almost one in five of us say they don't get enough of this. We'll tell you what the answer is before 11 o'clock. On the way, in just a couple of minutes, we'll be looking ahead to a busy summer at the Ark in Temple Bar. Catch that in just a sec. Tunes too from Belters Only and Jazzy. And the man of the moment on his Together Together tour at the moment, Harry Styles, Watermelon Sugar, coming up next.
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0: Dublin City FM, playing more of the music you love. It's Good Morning Dublin for Wednesday the 17th of June. The brilliant Belters only, the iconic Jazzy, and a great dance anthem for you. It's called Don't Stop Just Yet. Of course, Jazzy has announced her brand new album set for release this coming October. Really looking forward to that. Cannot wait to hear all of the cracking tunes she has in store on that. It's Good Morning Dublin. Stephen Thady here, taking you through until midday, and a great conversation for you right now, particularly with summer holidays just on the horizon. Carmel speaks to Clodagh Mooney-Duggan, Marketing and Visitor Services Manager at the ARC in Temple Bar. They'll be talking all about the exciting programme of events on offer this summer. From theatre and workshops to music, art and interactive experiences, the ARC has something for children and families of all ages to enjoy right throughout these summer months.
1: If you're looking for ways to spark creativity and imagination in the young people in your life, the ARC in Temple Bar has plenty to offer. Joining me today is Clodagh Mooney-Duggan, who's the Marketing and Visitor Services Manager at the ARC, to tell us all about the exciting work that they're doing. Good morning, Clodagh.
2: Good morning, Carmel. Lovely to be here.
1: Yeah, fantastic. So for anybody that hasn't heard about the ARC, can you tell us what makes this so unique in Dublin?
2: Yeah, absolutely. So the ARC is a dedicated cultural centre for children, and we create fun and ambitious art for, by, with and about children from 0 up to the age of 12. So we do that through shows, through exhibitions, through workshops and through school workshops as well.
1: Fantastic. And you go into schools during the year as well, do you?
2: Yeah, so we have a programme called the ARC Art in Schools, and what we do is, in that programme, we bring parts of the ARC art collection to those schools.
1: That's fantastic.
2: Through three collections.
1: Yeah. And I find that when people like yourselves and places like yourselves go into schools during the year, this is how parents and children find out about stuff that you're going to, you know, do in the summer. So start off by telling us what exciting events you have on for the summer.
2: Yeah, well, we have two long form, if you will, exhibition and installation that are both happening over the summer. So our exhibition is My Father's Dragon exhibition. And that is a collaboration between the Butler Gallery and Cartoon Saloon. And that is a self-guided exhibition that starts on the 6th of June and runs until the 1st of August. And it's a self-guided experience. So you go through the animated world of the film My Father's Dragon, which was directed by Nora Toomey. And you get to see, firstly, the book that it is based on. You get to see the different drawings that were first proposed for the animation, and then you get to see it essentially come to life. In one corner of the exhibition, we have the voiceover artists, and you can hear them recording their lines. You can hear the director talking to the actors, so you can really see that then kind of the start of the crumbs come together. And then as a part of the workshop, we have a response area downstairs after the workshop, where after children have seen the exhibition, they can partake in different activities inspired by the exhibition that they just saw. So they can make their own flip books, or they can design their own backpacks. So there's kind of art and craft activities as part of the workshop as well.
1: That's fantastic. What age group now would that be based on?
2: So we have it for 4+.
1: 4+ up to probably around 12 years of age, would you say?
2: Yes, exactly.
1: Yeah. Fantastic.
2: And then for all the grown-ups as well.
1: Yeah, exactly. So when that age group go in, do they bring their parents with them as well?
2: Yes, absolutely, yeah. So they can come in with their grown-ups or whoever they want to bring, and then the grown-ups can stay with them the entire time.
1: Fantastic. And is it on for specific times, or, you know, how many hours would that entail?
2: So for June, it's on for Saturdays. So we're open the 6th, the 13th, the 20th and the 27th.
1: Yeah.
2: And then from the 1st of July, the whole way through to the 1st of August, we're open Wednesday to Saturday. So we open at 10:30 and we close at 5. So we're open for the whole day.
1: Now, is there a charge for this?
2: No, it's free of charge.
1: That's fantastic, isn't it? Yeah. I say everybody now, they'll be all listening in going, give me a ticket. How many people would you cater for on a day?
2: So we've had anywhere up to kind of 150 in the morning,
1: wow,
2: and then the same in the afternoon.
1: Okay.
2: So yeah, so the more the merrier, really.
1: Yeah, gosh, I wouldn't have even thought that that many people could go in, but that's really good to know, because
2: yeah
1: it gives more scope for people as well.
2: Yeah, exactly. So it's the kind of the flow of people for the morning and the afternoon. So they're normally not all there at once, but they'll be there throughout the day.
1: Okay. Now, the next thing then you have then is for, and I wouldn't even have thought this was a thing, for not to 24 months. Tell us about that.
2: That's exactly it, not to 24 months. So it's an installation. It's called Excitedly Resting.
1: Yeah.
2: So the process originally was funded by Crean & Oak. So we issued an open call for proposals to transform our baby space in the Ark to a space where babies could engage in creative activities.
1: Yeah.
2: So from that open call, we awarded the commission to an artist called Orla Kelly, who has loads of experience as an artist, as a set designer, and working with babies and early years. And Duffy Mooney Shepherd, who also works with us a lot, came on board to support Orla in the creation of this space.
1: Yeah.
2: So Orla and Duffy ran consultation workshops with babies from 0 to 24 months and their grown-ups.
1: Mm-hmm.
2: So some of the groups were participating in the early learning initiative and some were public. So they came in and with their grown-ups to test out the different elements that we plan for the installation, and based on how the babies then engaged with the elements of the space, Orla adjusted her plans and made sure that there was enough for the different development ages of babies from newborns to 24 months. So, for example, babies from 0 to 8 months who are not yet walking and will be supported by their grown-ups, and then crawlers and toddlers who can kind of explore the space for themselves. So that was how it came about.
1: Yeah.
2: So that installation, again, is opening then on the 6th of June and is running until the 1st of August. So that will be open alongside the exhibition that we have.
1: Yeah, which is really, really good to know. And that's also free.
2: That's also free of charge, yes. So that's also a drop-in space. So all the times are listed on our website, but they'll be open the same dates as the exhibition. So babies and their grown-ups are more than welcome to drop into us and have a look.
1: Okay. Now, you're saying that it's free. So how are you funded? And do you need, you know, do you want to shout out for funding, you know, from, you know, is there a donate page as well, maybe?
2: There are, yeah. So we're really lucky that the exhibition, My Father's Dragon, that was funded through Screen Ireland.
1: Yeah.
2: And the installation, Excitedly Rested, that was funded through Crean & Oak.
1: Right.
2: But there's always, we are always happy for support. And actually, if you go to our website, thearc.ie/support, you'll see all the ways of how you can support us. And kind of our vision is the arts for every child. So we're trying to reach every child that we can on the island of Ireland. So you'll be able to see how to make a donation and how to be a part of that.
1: Yeah. And how important is creativity and the arts to the development of young children?
2: Well, I mean, we think it's incredibly important. I mean, we see and we've learned that, you know, even from 0 to 24 months, and that's why we started doing for babies.
1: Yeah.
2: Creativity is one of the most important parts in development, but then also in confidence and creativity. All of these things are so important to young people, and we're so excited to be a part of that journey.
1: Yeah, exactly. Because I would imagine that it is down to confidence, building that confidence, and the fact that you have got that, you know, that workshop for that such young children, obviously it means something. Now, other than that, you've got those two wonderful things and they're free. Do you anything else? Do you do summer camps or workshops during the summer?
2: Yeah, we do arrange. So this Saturday, when everything's opening, we also have Crean & Oak. So we have a lot of exhibitions that are going to be in the space. And then throughout the summer, we have school workshops. And then we have streaming for schools. And the streaming for schools is free. And then the school workshops, they're running up until June. And then we also have workshops that will run throughout the summer. So you have a summer camp which is about animation and is based or inspired by, rather, the exhibition. That's running, there's two camps, and they run from the 13th to the 24th of July. And then we have other visual art workshops like Creatures of Shadow Island, and that's running from the 7th to the 14th of July. So they're kind of taking inspiration from the exhibition that we have on, and then there's workshops alongside it.
1: And for anybody listening in, how can they find out about the upcoming events, and how can they book the tickets?
2: Great question. So you can go on our website, which is ark.ie. You can call us on 01-670-7788. You can email boxoffice@ark.ie, or you can find us on Instagram, which is @TheArkDublin.
1: Exactly. And even if the anyone is wanting the free events, they also can go on, and the same thing, you book your ticket and it'll probably just come up that it's a free event. Would that be correct?
2: So the exhibition and the installation are drop-in. So once you see the time or the day that you want to go, you're more than welcome to just come into us in Temple Bar and say hello, and we'll show you where you're going.
1: Well, listen, that's even better again, isn't it? Like, fantastic. Yeah. It really is. Clodagh Mooney Duggan, Marketing and Visitor Services Manager at the ARC Children's Cultural Centre in Temple Bar. Thank you so, so much for coming on this morning.
2: It was an absolute pleasure. Hit the beat and take it to the first now.

Dublin City FM playing more of the music you love with a dance anthem. MK and Jonas Blue teaming up with Becky Hill for Back and Forth, kind of like how the week goes in Dublin sometimes, all over the place, back and forth, every single direction and all at once as well. It's Good Morning Dublin, Stephen Davey here, another busy hour of chats and tunes to come just after 11 o'clock. But how did you get on with the answer to our head wrecker that we were testing you out with this morning? Almost 1 in 5 of us say they don't get enough of this. What were we talking about? Great guests coming in as always, and listen, as happens sometimes, they're not always suitable to read out on the radio, but we do get a laugh out of them anyway, so thank you so much for sending them in. Almost 1 in 5 of us say they don't get enough of this. The answer we were looking for this morning, well done to you if you got this right. Almost 1 in 5 of us say they don't get enough time with their pet. Of course, that's the answer. Well done if you cracked the head wrecker. We'll give you another one on the show tomorrow morning around about 10:30. More great music on the way after 11. And here's a great one right now from Gilbert O'Sullivan. What's in a Kiss on Dublin City FM.

0: Hey, this is Sydney. Can't keep track on the newest and best music coming out? Don't worry, let me show you the best new songs and albums that just came out. Let's give it a listen. Taylor Swift is going back to her country roots with her new song for Toy Story 5. The song I Knew It, I Knew You mixes in forgotten love, getting over heartbreak, while mixing in Jessie the Cowgirl from Toy Story. You, all your blues like a mood ring. You can call me trashy in my black Prada dress. You're in my head, you're in my head. Ella Goulding has had enough of toxic love in her new song, Black Prada Dress. It doesn't feel like Ella gets rid of her toxic partner in this rather upbeat song featuring Triumph from Choir sections that are sure to fuel up. And finally, Bray's own Florence Road have their new song, Hanging Out to Dry. This indie rock banger delivers a guitar-heavy chorus that's sure to get you moving. 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
6: Straight back into another hour of great music and conversation here on Dublin City FM. You're listening to Good Morning Dublin. It's Stephen Daly here to take you through until midday. And still to come this hour, we'll be taking a look at some of the big stories making the headlines in our city this morning. Dublin City FM's FYI on the way. We'll be talking about hundreds of college goers who are now homeless, according to stats obtained by the Journal. We'll dig into that in just a little bit. A Green councillor has blasted attempts to blame local authorities for Ireland's growing vacancy and dereliction crisis. Explain that to you in just a mo. Social media and minimum age rules, they're back on the table today for discussion. And another knockout Irish sitcom. Hopes have been dashed for a new series called The Sheddites, the pilot for which debuted on BBC One last New Year's. Won't be moving ahead as a series, but we'll dig into what it was all about in just a couple of minutes with Ken Sweeney, the showbiz editor with The Irish Sun. It's all on the way in just a couple of minutes. More great conversation too as Ruby speaks to Michaela May, 17-year-old business owner and mental health advocate, about the impact that social media can have on our confidence and self-esteem. Drawing on her own experiences, Michaela shares practical advice for navigating today's ever-changing online world and offers tips on building healthier habits and a more positive relationship with social media. That's all on the way in the next little while here on Good Morning Dublin. But of course, more great music too. We'll play one of my faves from The Specials in just a second, right after we kick off hour two with a little weather report from Bill Withers. Looking out the window, looks like you might be right for now, but as you know, summer in Dublin, the rain's never too far away. It's Good Morning Dublin. 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

Hello, I'm Michael O'Kane. It's the 17th of June, and this is what happened on this day in music. Kicking off strong on this day in 1978, You're the One That I Want, the duet from the film Grease, sung by John Travolta and Olivia Newton-John, began a 9-week run at top of the UK pop charts, marking the longest stay for any number one single that year. Fast forward to 2022, when, thanks to an appearance in Netflix's Stranger Things, Kate Bush's 1985 US number one single, Running Up That Hill, returned to the charts, hitting number one in the UK and going viral. The song's success also broke several UK chart records, including the longest amount of time for any single to reach the number one in the UK charts. And last but certainly not least, on this day in 1971, singer-songwriter Carole King began a record-breaking 15-week run at top of the US albums charts with her record, Tapestry. The highly influential album also remained in the Billboard Hot 200 for nearly 6 years and marked a significant shift for King, who spent the first decade of her career behind the scenes as a songwriter for other artists. If you're celebrating your birthday today, you share with rapper Kendrick Lamar, Barry Manilow, and Doctor Who actress Jodie Whittaker. I'm Michael Caine, and that was what happened on this day in music.

0: Dublin City FM, playing more of the music you love. It's Good Morning Dublin for Wednesday morning, the 17th of June. Stephen Daly here. I hope your morning is ticking along nicely. And time for a quick look at some of these stories making the headlines in Dublin City FM's FYI today. As we start, hundreds of college goers are homeless. According to stats obtained by the Journal, at least 364 didn't have a place to call home during the 2024-25 academic year. However, Brian O'Mahony, who's president of student union AMLE, believes it's just the tip of the iceberg because many of the big unis don't count how many of their students are homeless.
1: This report, while unfortunate, is of no surprise to us. But what is unfortunate is that a number of major institutions haven't opted into this. So the figures we're seeing are probably only a small scale of what's actually happening out there.
0: On a related note this morning, a Green councillor has blasted attempts to blame local authorities for Ireland's growing vacancy and dereliction crisis. It's after Taoiseach Simon Harris said many such properties could be used for housing if local authorities were doing their jobs. Hazel Chu says the government needs to boost resources and set targets to bring derelict properties back into use.
2: The current legislation for derelict sites is fake and has many loopholes. And the best thing this central government can do is to strengthen that and to make sure that a circular is sent around to each of the local authorities to direct them on how to address the problem and also provide them with the funding to do so.
0: You can share your opinion or your view on that with us on 087 179 1032 and at Dublin City FM on social media. Elsewhere, Simon Harris has criticised social media companies for failing to enforce their own minimum age rules. Speaking on Are We There Yet with Catherine Thomas, a new podcast from Onik, the Taoiseach says social media firms have the solutions and should implement them all without delay. He says just as society sets age limits for alcohol, driving and voting, similar protections should apply online.
3: Social media didn't invent bullying. It's existed since civilization, right? But the bullying used to take place, and I'm sure still does, in a physical location, in a schoolyard, in a workplace. Now it's in your pocket. The young people are bringing this home with them. It's there constantly. And we hear this from young people too. I don't care how this happens, but it has to happen. And I've said this to social media companies. They could do it themselves. Because a lot of them tell you this anyway. We have a minimum age before which you can't be on our platform. But they don't enforce it.
0: Something else you can have your view on this morning, text or WhatsApp. And of course, on social media, let us know what you think. And finally, for now, hopes for another knockout Irish sitcom have been dashed. Sheddites, the pilot for which debuted on BBC One last New Year's, will not be moving ahead as a series. The show would have followed a group of lads gathering at an Irish men's shed to fix things and swap stories. Ken Sweeney, showbiz editor with the Irish Sun, says it's a knock for showrunner Paddy Houlihan of Mrs. Brown's Boys.
4: It won't be on BBC TV. You're not going to get another huge Irish sitcom like Father Ted or like Mrs. Brown's Boys. Sheddites will be staying in the shed. But Paddy is writing on Brendan's new the new episodes of Mrs. Brown's Boys, the Christmas special and the New Year's special. So he's going to continue doing that.
0: It's a quick roundup of some of the big stories making the headlines in Dublin this morning on your FYI. You can have your say on any of those. Text, WhatsApp or social media. That's how you can get in touch. Great conversation too as Michaela May joins Ruby in just a minute. We'll have The Emotions and Ronan Keating to play for you in just a sec too.
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0: 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And right now, we're delighted to say good morning to Ruby, who's standing by with Michaela May, 17-year-old business owner and mental health advocate, here to speak about the impact of social media and what it can have on our confidence and self-esteem. Drawing on her own experiences, Michaela shares practical advice for navigating today's ever-changing online world and offers tips on building healthier habits and a more positive relationship with social media.
1: Hi everybody, and welcome back to Good Morning Dublin. My name is Ruby, and here with me today I have 17-year-old mental health advocate and business owner Michaela May.
2: Hi, thank you for having me back.
1: Welcome to the show, Michaela. So, confidence and self-esteem, I think that goes hand in hand with social media, because when you're talking about social media, like, confidence and self-esteem is always
2: kind of a big factor.
1: Yeah, yeah, it's always in the background. So what does confidence and self-esteem mean to you then as a young teen in Ireland?
2: That it's such a hard question, because it's everyone is on their own little journey of finding out what it actually means to them. To me, it's like feeling comfortable in myself to achieve what I want to achieve and go on to do what I want to do in the future. It's finding that middle ground where I feel really centered. I feel myself. I feel like I'm living every day being 100% myself, and I'm not toning anything down for anyone. I'm not pretending to be someone I'm not. It's finding that really centered middle ground in yourself.
1: Yeah. And I'm sure being a teen yourself, like, you've probably faced problems with your confidence and self-esteem. 100%. So what are some of the kind of common problems that you've faced, and how do you think social media has played a part in it?
2: I grew up in obviously the generation where social media was coming out. It's getting really big. And I got a phone when I was like 8 years old. And growing up on social media, it's everyone's a highlight reel. Yeah. It's everyone's best parts of their life. And it's so easy to fall into that comparison and be like, oh my God, look what they're doing today. But you're not seeing what is going on behind the scenes. It's so hard to tell what that person is going through. And even if you look back on your own social media and you see like, okay, I post that, but then maybe you were having a horrible week.
1: Yeah.
2: But no one can tell that from the lovely picture you've posted of the lovely walk you went on. It's so hard to fall into that comparison, and you have to kind of dial it back and say, I need to focus on myself. I need to not fall into this social media trap.
1: Yeah. And how do you think that kind of affects like the overall mood of a person who's looking at that, you know, every single day, like constantly scrolling and seeing like everyone's best bits of their life, and they're kind of looking there thinking like, oh, like, who am I? Do you know what I mean?
2: It can be detrimental to young people's self-esteem and how they're feeling. They're constantly comparing themselves to other people and constantly thinking, okay, am I doing enough? Look what they're doing. Oh, maybe I need to do this. And it's so easy. There's also a lot of horrible sides of social media where you see people promoting really bad things and making people think that they have to look this way to be accepted. And it's really about coming back to yourself and having to be like, okay, it's so hard to find that, because everyone's so used to this age of social media where it's constant comparison.
1: Mm-hmm. And have you seen any kind of problems start to arise with like teenagers in Ireland now, the kind of generation that grew up with the phones?
2: Yeah, the percentages of young people suffering with depression and anxiety has skyrocketed from social media, especially with anxiety, because you're seeing everything all the time. You're scrolling all the time. Your brain is trying to process a million things at once. It's so overwhelming, and it's really spiked the numbers of depression and anxiety, especially in young people in Ireland as well.
1: And do you think the kind of therapists and the people who deal with those kind of mental health issues, do you think that has kind of facilitated the rise, or do you think Ireland still needs to do better in that sense?
2: I think the system in Ireland, it's, they do offer good therapy.
1: Yeah.
2: And really good counselling. The waiting lists can be really long.
1: Yeah.
2: And it is just to do with funding, and they're trying their best with the funding that they have. But, you know, there can always be more. I think having services that are open for people to go just look themselves, and there should be things where young people can go on and just have a read, and it might educate them a bit more about the effects of social media. It being taught in school in SPHE, I think that's amazing that where they can really educate people on look.
1: And what do you think are some people online that you look up to that kind of tackle these issues head on and they're not afraid to speak about it? Do you know what I mean? Because I feel like a lot of these influencers, they don't want to talk about it. Do you know what I mean?
2: There's loads of, a lot of Irish influencers now that are coming out and they're speaking about their mental health. And I really love that. I love that it's becoming something that we can talk about. I know Casey Campion goes, she talks a lot about her mental health and how she deals with that, how she's going on runs. And I love, oh, he's speaking about runs. Christopher, he does, he runs with Chris. He talks a lot about how he dealt with drug addiction. And now he goes on these runs, he talks a lot about mental health, and he raises a lot of money for amazing charities. And I think that's so beautiful to watch.
1: And what can be in on our, or what can be in our phone for too long? How do you think that can affect our self-esteem and our confidence?
2: You're constantly comparing yourself. You're constantly looking at other people.
1: Yeah.
2: Like, oh no, look at their life. Look at this lovely thing they have. You're constantly wanting more. And when you fall into that trap of constantly wanting more, you're never happy with what you have. And it takes that moment to step back and be like, okay, I'm so grateful for these little things that I have in life. And yeah, they might live in a lovely, beautiful house, lovely, beautiful cars, but you have to come back to yourself and ground yourself. Not everything is as it seems online.
1: And what are some apps that like teens can turn to when they're, you know, when they're facing these problems, or what do you kind of recommend they do?
2: Yeah, so your TikTok, like your social media, you build your algorithm. So the videos you're liking, more of them will come up. So it's hard to find like an app that's fully positive where there's no negativity on it. But if you are constantly liking really positive videos, that's going to come up more on your feed.
1: Mm-hmm.
2: So that's what I'd kind of recommend, you building up your social media to be really positive and really uplifting. So when you're going for a scroll, when you come away from it, you're not feeling really drained. Mm-hmm. You're more feeling inspired, if that makes sense.
1: Yeah, no, that makes sense. And I think it's what everyone should do. Like, it's so easy to fall into the trap of being like, I mean, the more things you like that are like,
2: exactly,
1: you know, they're not good for you.
2: Yeah.
1: Do you know what I mean? Like, there's not, I mean, the amount of people that have come out and have said like, this is such a problem. And some people just seem, it just goes over their head.
2: Yeah.
1: Do you know what I mean? But yeah, I think we could talk about this all day, Michaela, but unfortunately that's all we have time for. If our listeners want to find out more about you or what you do, where can they find you?
2: It is Sonder Magazine IRE on all platforms, and you can go purchase issue 4 of Sonder through the link in my Instagram bio.
1: Perfect. Thank you so much for coming in, Michaela.
2: Thank you so much for having me. Everybody.

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1: If you can't love yourself, how in the hell you gonna love somebody else? Can I get an amen in here?
2: You gotta ask me. Yeah, I'm going to the party. But I'm not going to make friends. I need a love ball.

We're so glad you came and spent the last couple of hours with us here on Good Morning Dublin. That is wrapping up the show for today from The Wanted. Back again tomorrow morning from 10 a.m. More great music, more great conversation to come on Good Morning Dublin. Loads more on the way on a Wednesday on Dublin City FM. Mark Anthony will get you home with Live Drive. We've got Professor Luke O'Neill here with Resonate a little bit later on, and Pop Goes the Music to take you through the afternoon. But on the way just after midday, it's all about Money on Our Minds with the Ask Paul Show on Dublin City FM. Have a great rest of your day. Let's leave you with you too. Desire on Good Morning Dublin.

Hey, this is Sydney with Just Press Play. Stop endlessly scrolling for what to watch and let me guide you on the best that's coming to your streaming services this month. The Witness is a new thriller that just came out on Netflix. The show follows a husband after the murder of his wife, and the only witness to his wife's murder? Their two-year-old son. Now Andre, the husband, must fight to protect his family following a dodgy investigation into his wife's murder. You can watch this right now on Netflix. Rafa is a new Netflix documentary series on Rafael Nadal. Across four episodes, it follows Rafa's journey from childhood to his final ATP Tour season in 2024, featuring exclusive, never-before-seen footage and close access to his inner circle. You can watch this right now on Netflix. And finally, Rivals is back for Season 2 on Disney+. This season, the battle for Central Southwest television franchise reaches a fever pitch as the war between Cornarium and Venturer enters a dangerous new phase. The first five episodes are out right now, and you can catch a new episode every Friday on Disney+. I'm Sydney, and that was Just Press Play, your guide to the best of what's coming to your streaming services this month on 103.2 Dublin City FM.

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2: Hey, it's Emily, and I'm here to tell you what's happening out and about in the third week of June. Following a sellout debut tour and standing ovation across the country, the Legends of the 60s show arrive in the Civic Theatre this Thursday, 18th of June from 8 p.m. Join award-winning performers Stephen, Raymond and Chris as they celebrate the unforgettable music of the 1960s. Packed with classic hits, nostalgia and plenty of audience participation, it's a feel-good trip back to one of music's greatest decades. If you're fascinated by Dublin's darker history, the Dublin True Crime Walking Tour takes place Saturday 20th of June from 4 p.m. This two-hour guided walk explores some of the city's most infamous crimes. Expect an intriguing journey through the capital's hidden stories of murder, mystery and madness. The RTE Concert Orchestra brings the timeless music of the Beach Boys to the National Concert Hall on Sunday the 21st of June from 7:30 p.m. Featuring a stellar cast of guest vocalists, the concert includes a full performance of the legendary album Pet Sounds, a must for fans of classic pop and unforgettable harmonies. 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I'm Emily, and that is your Out Out Guide for this week. 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
2: Hi, I'm Meg, and this is Loving and Listening Live, your go-to guide to the hottest live concerts in Dublin. We've got three crazy gigs here to finish the last 2 days of June, with some taking longer than usual to come back to Dublin. Who was it? James Arthur is coming back to Dublin for the second time this year. Did you miss us, James? We missed you. Excited to share his studio album, Pisces, and from his previous hits like Say You Won't Let Go, we know it'll be a hit not to be missed. Playing Trinity College, June 29th. Followed by the one and only Moves Like Jagger, Maroon 5, returning to Dublin for the first time in over a decade. You should take example from James Arthur because that is way too long. The pop star band will be playing Malahide Castle, June 30th. And we are closing off June with Lily Allen, celebrating her West End Girl album, which is known as her best album yet in 16 years. Playing in its entirety, I cannot wait to hear her live. Playing Three Arena, June 30th to July 1st.
3: And who's Madeline?
2: And that's a wrap on June, just the start of the gig season, so tune in for more. I'm Megan McCreary, and that was Loving and Listening Live. Yeah, okay.

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0: Hello and welcome to Upstarts. We have an absolutely brilliant show for you today. It's Kelly here with you as always. And if you'd like to get hold of me, it's kelly@upstarts.ie. I am here with longtime superstar friend of the show, Maria Morgan. Maria, thank you so much for joining us today.
1: Thank you for having me, Kelly. I'm delighted. It's always a pleasure. Always a pleasure.
0: So in a nutshell, Maria, how would you describe what you do? Because you are a superstar female entrepreneur. So
1: I think I'm going to frame that. That sounds good. What I do is I make people feel good through my products. So essentially, I make natural skincare products that will make you feel amazing. And that's because, you know, they will help you relax. They'll help you sleep. They'll help with muscular aches and pains. Or if you have dry skin conditions like psoriasis, dermatitis. But essentially, it is about how the products make you feel as a result of using them and anchoring that moment of self-care with the aromas of the products. So they make you feel amazing.
0: It's not a great thing to be able to say about your business.
1: Oh, yeah. And it's my why. It's why I got into business and it's why I never, ever, ever give up. Yeah. No matter what happens, because they are my why.
0: You're expanding rapidly because Eva, you were on the program before Christmas, on in December, and you said you've seen a massive surge since been on the program, massive success in sales. Can you tell us a bit more about that?
1: Yeah, I've been, you know, anyone that's starting up in business, you know, especially if you're sometimes you don't like looking at the financials, the figures, you know, because figures don't lie. And sometimes when you start off in business, you don't want to look at them because you're saying, oh, it'll only be bad news. It'll be bad news. So since January, from the same period last year, I'm up maybe 4 or 5 times. And in February, I'm 3 times up from I was this time last year.
0: That's amazing.
1: And that's just orders from the website. Yeah. So that's massive.
0: And if people want to check this out as we're talking, it's eskerfields.ie, isn't that correct?
1: Yes.
0: And they can see all the products and all the things that you do there. And Maria, how did you get started?
1: Most people who are in this holistic kind of arena always have their scale. There's a reason why you get into it. You don't just wake up one day and you say, I'm going to work in the holistic field. It generally is a scale. And I know different. I got sick. I got sick about 17, 18 years ago with stress. And I wasn't able to work for a period of 11 months. And on paper, I was the healthiest person coming into the surgery, as my GP told me. Mm-hmm. But I was exhausted. I really could do no physical work. It would take me 3 days if I was to, you know, wash the floor in the kitchen, would take me 3 days to recover. Even as much as a tea stain on a table, for me to wipe that, sometimes the power would just leave my arm because that was just too much effort. And it was just stress. I had all the, now looking back, I had all the manifestations and all the signs of stress. But at the time, I did not know I was stressed. Right. If you'd asked me the day before, I would say, yes, I'm busy, I'm under pressure. But I actually didn't know I was stressed. I thought everyone did this.
0: Yeah. You thought this was normal?
1: Yeah.
0: Yeah.
1: And it was only when I got sick and when I stopped that my whole body just caved. So when you're unwell, you will do anything to get well. And that got me into the holistic range. And I suppose instinctively, though, I always had it. I always had this knowledge that you can make yourself well or you can make yourself sick, or you can, if you visualize or you think you can do something, you can. But if you think you can't do it, you can't. You know, you're always right. I always had this innate knowledge of the power of the mind. Mm-hmm. But I had no language for that at all. I didn't, but yet when I went into the holistic and they talked about the holistic, you know, the energetic body and energy and we're all energy, yeah, I could understand, I instinctively understood it and I didn't know that. So I think I always had a little bit of that. And so I firmly believe that we're all energetic bodies and we bring in the things into our lives.
0: Yeah. And what made you, when you were looking for, say, a solution to your situation at the time, is that why, because you had some sort of innate knowledge, is that why you went that direction to try and heal yourself?
1: Well, conventional medicine couldn't help me.
0: Right.
1: At that time, because I didn't, like, every blood test came back normal. I had no infection in the body, so they couldn't give me an antibiotic. I had no tumours or, you know, thank God, like, I mean, so they couldn't operate. What were they going to operate on? So they were thinking I was depressed, and instinctively I knew I wasn't depressed, but I took the medication thinking that would help me, and it didn't. And it all came to... Someone asked me one time, can you pinpoint exactly when you got well? What was the turnaround point for you? And I says, yes, I can. And it was one day looking at my mother cleaning my windows outside and me lying on the couch, not able to move with tiredness. And I could see her looking at me and I was looking at her. And, you know, she was probably thinking, look at him, twice her age, and here I am cleaning her windows. And I was looking, she's twice my age, and I can't do it. And I remembered the negative voice, and we all have this inner voice in our head, you know, that's all the time there. And it was like, why didn't I listen to my body? Or, you know, if you had only stopped in time. And I remembered that day going, stop. I remember saying it out loud to myself. I said, stop. That's not helpful. That's not helpful. Accept where you are. Accept this is your life now. This is where you are. This is where you are. But you will never be here again. And you will get well. You will get well. Just remember that. And then out of the back of my head, this thought came to me that you're worse since you went on the medication. I was on an antidepressant medication. And I went, right. So I went back to the GP. That was on a Saturday, went back to a GP on the Monday, and I had this innate thing that I needed to go and tell him. I needed to go and tell him this. I found this out and I needed to tell him. What I thought he was going to do with that information to this day, I don't know. But I had this innate that I had to go and tell him. So I went back on the Monday and I had been there maybe the previous week, and he said, oh, you're back again. And I had been asking to be referred to a specialist because, you know, we were getting over fast. And he was going down the road of referring me to a psychologist or a psychiatrist. And I obviously didn't pick that, you know, because I didn't hear. And the referral letter had got lost.
0: Oh, no.
1: And so when I had been in, he says, I went in and I says, look, I'm not telling you your job. I'm really not telling you your job, but I was just thinking over the weekend and I've come to the conclusion I'm worse since you put me on the medication. And I brought my two hands out in front of him and I went, there you are. So there's the information. And I just had to come in and tell you that.
0: Yeah.
1: And he paused for a second and he says, do you know, it's very funny you're coming in to me today. He says, because I referred your case over the weekend from the very beginning, because I was writing the referral letter, another referral letter, and I wanted to see had I missed anything from the very beginning, because at this stage I'm probably 8 or 9 months sick.
0: Yeah.
1: Do you know what I mean?
0: It was a long time.
1: It was a long time. Yeah. And
0: you must have felt so frustrated.
1: Yeah. And, you know, every morning I woke up and say, you can beat this for you. Come on. Come on.
0: Yeah.
1: It's just mine over matter. Let's go. Come on. And he says, I wanted to see, did I miss something? And he says, I've come to two conclusions. One is that you are depressed and I have you on the wrong medication. And he says, that can happen. Or the other is you're not depressed, have never been depressed, and should have never been put on the medication. But he says, I've never met anyone as stressed as you that hasn't turned into depression. You're obviously mentally very strong.
0: Yeah, that's
1: and
0: what
1: I
0: was thinking. Because you got up every morning and you'd say, I'm going to fight this. I can be like, you never actually quit on the inside, no matter what challenge was happening.
1: Oh, no, I went for a walk every single day.
0: One foot in front of the other.
1: Just one foot in front of the other. Yeah. And I realise the older I get, Kelly, that I have this life force within me. There is that life force. And I'm very lucky that has it. But we all have it. We just have to tune into it.
0: Yes.
1: And sometimes life and things happen, you know, it might dim our light. But our light never goes out.
0: Yeah. Yeah.
1: And that's why, if I'm overwhelmed or stressed now, the first thing I go do is I go back to basics, go back to my products, go back to filling my own cup, going back doing simple little self-care practices that energize me, make me feel better, and then you can think your way out.
0: So your products like this, they're self-care products. So yeah. Say, for example, as we all do, life can get overwhelming, you can get distracted, something happens. So you go off a little bit off course. It happens. It's totally natural. What would you do? When you say you go back to basics, give us an example of, would you get up in the morning and follow a certain routine, or does it even matter what time of the day? How would you do that?
1: I have a morning routine that I do now, but I didn't have that at that time. But for me, the first thing I will do is I will have a bath. I will have aromatherapy bath.
0: Okay.
1: There's something about the water.
0: You start to reset.
1: I really start to nurture me. I go for my walk. I go for a walk. I always will have, if you could see me now, but I have a lovely little rollerball here. So I will go back to.
0: They look like kind of slightly large lipstick.
1: Yeah, they're like a lipstick.
0: Take a lid off, little rollerball.
1: But it has a scent. And you put it on your pulse points. And you smell them.
0: It's essential oils inside,
1: yes,
0: isn't it?
1: Yeah. Because when you're stressed or overwhelmed, the first thing you need to do is slow down your breathing. Take time to breathe. Because when you're stressed and overwhelmed, you're all over the place and you can't think. And the best way to calm down your central nervous system is to slow down your breathing. But if you can do that and anchor it with a smell, you will automatically slow down your breathing. Because if you like the smell of something, what do? You go, oh, that smells gorgeous. And you're slowing down your breathing naturally. And then what happens is the brain starts to recognize the aroma. And when it starts to recognize, it sends signals to the body to calm down. So that's how the rollerballs work for sleep, for example, or the pillow mist for sleep. It sends signals to the body, now it's time, it's safe for me and the body to relax, and allows you to take off to sleep. And that's what the products do.
0: So it's this natural solution to whether it's small or big stresses that people experience, or even if you're not that stressed, you just want to feel good anyway. It's a win-win.
1: My morning routine, I developed lovely new facial products there last year, the Nature's Glow. But I give myself a facial massage every morning and every evening.
0: Oh, lovely.
1: And it's literally 2 minutes. It's literally putting the cleansing oil, taking time to massage it, you know, all around the face, and then giving yourselves, you know, cleaning it off with the cloth, and then doing the same with the moisturizing balm, but taking the time to actually give yourself a facial massage, 2 minutes.
0: Yeah.
1: And you just feel good.
0: Yeah. And it's interesting, you talked about the point where you were on the couch and you couldn't get up and help clean the windows.
1: Yeah.
0: And you must have felt very helpless in that moment. You wanted to do everything, you were totally aware of what you wanted to do, but you just physically weren't able to engage in that. When you think of that moment to where you are now, a successful businesswoman, you have taken the world by storm with Escrafield's products. You've gone from strength to strength, and now you're looking at like going international with your business. When that is a hell of a journey.
1: And massive.
0: If there's somebody out there listening and they're going, I don't know, can I do this? I mean, think of yourself. You couldn't get up off the couch one day.
1: No.
0: And I mean, I know people can see it. I can see it. You're always smiling now. You have a glow. The website, if people go to Escrafield's, I mean, the amount of products that you have, you created every single one of those. You designed every single one. The branding, everything. I mean, it's absolutely beautiful. And I have tried your products. They're lovely. They are just, there's nothing like them out there. I mean, how do you feel when you think of that you've come that far? How do you feel about where you're at the moment?
1: I'm so content. I really am so content. Now, I mean, you always want more. You're never happy. But I was thinking, happy. You're always looking for the next thing and the next thing.
0: Yeah.
1: But it's only when I look back and I see how far I've come that I realized the journey, because when you're doing it, to me, it's just, you're just putting one step in front of the other. And really it is, right, you go in a little bit along the way and then you hit a bit of a hurdle and then you go, right, isn't there a story? You either go over it, I go under it. There's some story used to read to one of the children. I can't go over it, I can't go under it, I must go through it, you know. And, you know, so you have, there'll always be little hurdles, you know, and you go, oh, when is it ever going to be easy? I remember thinking that when I started off in business, when is it going to be easy? And then I realised it's never easy. It's just another thing that you didn't know that you didn't know. Do you know that kind of way?
0: And then you learn it.
1: And then you learn it. And then you go, how did I not know that? That was really easy. Yeah. You know? But you stress, and it's the voices in your head that's, what are they saying to you? And I'm now got very, very aware of what my inner critic is talking, saying to me. So if I do something and it hasn't turned out right, I'll hear this, you'd never be able to do that. What did you think you could do that? Who can I ask? You know, there has to be a way around this. I just need to find it. Mm-hmm. And I think when you go with that attitude, and it's not even an attitude, it's just a way of living. Life doesn't happen to you, it happens for you.
0: Mm-hmm. Mm-hmm.
1: So sometimes things are sent for you to learn. I'm very, very, I would always say, I am glad I got sick. I am unbreakable.
0: Whoa, that's a powerful statement, isn't it?
1: Yes, I might fall to my knees, but I sure as hell know I'll get back up. Now, it might take me a while. So when you know that, doesn't really matter what happens after that.
0: Because you can handle it.
1: I can handle it. It's a step in the right direction. It's moving the way I want. And it's holding the dream, holding the goal. What's the goal? What's your why? And I just keep going back to what's my why.
0: And what motivates you. And it's working. Yeah. Because, I mean, since we last spoke, you now do wholesale.
1: Yes, well, I always did, but I didn't have a wholesale page. So now I have a wholesale page on my website, so people can, come and see if they want to partner with me. I started a whole new thing with holistic therapists. So I'm trying to create a lovely hub of wellness for the practitioners there. So we're going to support them. So I'm in the process of looking at that. And that has worked extremely well. I've got into corporate gifts that I hadn't been before.

0: You have gone from strength to strength. There's like just no stopping you. There's just no stopping
1: No. I hope
0: you.
1: not. Yeah. No, I suppose it really is. And I suppose the kick I get, and and that's why you go back to what's your why. Because it's the why that keeps you going. It's the why that gets you to consistently show up. To get, and I was at an event with the network Loud, a meeting, and there was the man there, Colm, I think it was Colm O'Brien, and he was talking. He was giving away his book, and he says, finish this saying: you win some, and everyone went, you lose some, and one person said, you learn. And I just thought that's what's going to be now my new: you win some, you learn. You win some, you learn. There's no such thing as failure. You know what I mean? You learn something, and that's what I realized, that when things maybe didn't work out as I wanted or as I envisaged, there was learning in that. I learned something as a result of that, and sometimes you learn more through the and I'm putting inverted commas here, the failures, the perceived failures, than you do from winning. Because if you win all the time, it thinks it comes easy. So then, if something doesn't work out, and that's why it's so important to be, my mantra for 2025 is to be consistent, to consistently show up. Consistently show up for my business, consistently show up for myself, and consistently show up for the people I love. And if you consistently show up, the outcomes will take care of themselves. And not get so tied into the outcome, then if the outcome doesn't be as you throw the baby with the bathwater out of the pram.
0: And if someone is out there now, maybe they've even gone through a similar thing, could have been a health setback, could be a relationship setback, financial setback, but they are thinking of maybe getting up, starting out on their own, total, fresh start. What advice would you give them? Because you have the whole journey. You went through the struggle, and now you are seeing the successes.
1: Well, I think it is going, first of all, why? Answer the question, why? Why do I want to do this? Like, what is pushing me to do something? Do you know what I mean? Is there a reason why I'm going? Because if you don't have a why for your business or your life or your plan or whatever, it's hard to keep motivated. Because we can't be motivated all the time. There's days where I want to, there's days I'm giving it all up. Like, I'm gone, it's gone. Like, I even told Terry there last, I think it was September, I'm giving it all up. And I go, really? Yeah. I says, I'll come and help you on the farm. So he really knew I was in a dire straits when I was going to offer to work on the farm. Because we're 26 years married and I have never worked on the farm. So, but it was just how I was feeling at that. But I had been burning the candle at both ends. I was tired. And I hadn't been doing what I tell everyone else to do. So what did I do? I took most of the month of October off. I did one fair for the month of October, and I went back to basics. I started going for walks, going for having treatments, massage, went on a lovely couple of days break with Terry, started having my lovely aromatherapy baths, and by the end of October I was raring to go again.
0: You're
1: I
0: feeling it,
1: needed
0: yeah.
1: to give myself, because I hadn't been doing it. I was busy up to that point. So it's, you need to know your why. And then I would, get as much information. I kind of jumped in with 2 feet in, but I did have a safety
0: That's not
1: net.
0: like you, Emery.
1: No. Yeah, that's me all
0: Both
1: over.
0: feet in, that's
1: Anyone who
0: Maria.
1: knows me, yeah. But I did have a bit of a safety net in that I took a career break from my work. So I could have gone back It was only 5 years down the road that I actually handed in my notice.
0: Right.
1: So there was always that safety net there that

0: I could do that. So, and I would say get, somewhere like the Leo, Loud, for me, because I'm in Loud, but the Enterprise Office are great. Like, do a start your own business course. I did that, and really instinctively, it's a bit like what I was telling you when I was sick, how I instinctively had this knowledge. A lot of it I had because my parents were self-employed. My parents were public, and I lived over a pub for the first 20 odd years of my life. So my brothers and I would have worked in the family business. So I instinctively understood, customer service. I instinctively understood what it took to run a business, the stamina, the hours. I had a lot of information that I didn't know I had.
1: There's
0: So
1: a bank of knowledge there.
0: when I went to the start your own business and they were going basic basics, I was going, well, I have that, yeah, I have that, have that. I was ticking in my head, which gave me great confidence. And there is support out there. And then I would think for me it is having a support mechanism, either of other business people or there, and getting a mentor. I've started in the last 12 months of working with a mentor, and she is amazing. And she keeps me on track and keeps me when I want to jump with 2 feet out. She's going, now, Maria, do we need to think about that? Did you do the castings on that? Did you? Have you the time for that? Now, if you do that, it's going to take you away from here. So I would say trying to get, but trust and trusting your own instincts. If your gut is telling you this is not right, listen to it. Trust your gut.
1: Maria, I just love talking to you. Is it true you're doing Instagram lives now these days?
0: I am doing Instagram lives, yes, on a Sunday morning at 10 o'clock.
1: And how
0: So
1: do people
0: next
1: find you on
0: Sunday,
1: Instagram?
0: Eskerfields. Just look up Eskerfields.
1: So if people want to check out the website, it's eskerfields.ie. That's eskerfields.ie. And all your contact information is on there and links to your social media and everything. And again, always a pleasure, Maria, to talk to you. Thanks a
0: Oh, well,
1: million
0: it's
1: for
0: always a
1: making
0: pleasure to chat to you, Kelly, and thank you so much for having me on the show.
1: Absolute pleasure. Guys, if you want to get hold of myself, it's kelly@upstarts.ie. Tune in again next week for another wonderful episode of Upstarts. And that just gives me enough time to say, get up, start up, think big, think Upstarts.

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1: Hey there, Dublin, it's Michael O'Kane. It's the 18th of June, and this is what happened on this day in music. In 1977, Fleetwood Mac went to number one in the US singles charts with Dreams. The group's first and only US number one single was also in number 24 in the UK. Stevie Nicks has stated that she wrote the single in 10 minutes in California recording studio, and rumor has it that she recorded the iconic vocal track moments after a breakup with singer Lindsey Buckingham. In 1988, The Doctor in the TARDIS by The Time Lords was a number one in the UK singles charts. The Time Lords were a Scottish duo made up of Bill Drummond and Jimmy Cotty. And last but certainly not least, on this day in 2010, John Lennon's handwritten lyrics to the Beatles track A Day in the Life were sold at auction for a staggering $1.2 million. The double-sided sheet of paper was written in felt marker and blue ink, also containing some corrections, alternative lyrics, and yes, in a time before ChatGPT, spelling mistakes. If you're celebrating your birthday today, you share with American country music star Blake Shelton, who was born on this day in 1976. In addition, you also share a birthday with Beatles star Paul McCartney, one of the most successful rock composers of all time. With the Beatles, Paul has had over 21 US number one singles and 30 UK and US top 40 hits in his career. McCartney was born on this day in 1942. I'm Michael O'Kane, and that's what happened on this day in music.
0: Off your weekend.
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0: Hey, this is Sydney. Can't keep track on the newest and best music coming out? Don't worry. Let me show you the best new songs and albums that just came out. Let's give it a listen.
1: It's seeing you tonight. I remembered I loved you. Came back when it mattered. I saw you standing there in the light.
0: Taylor Swift is going back to her country roots with her new song for Toy Story 5. The song I Knew It, I Knew You mixes in forgotten love, getting over heartbreak, while mixing in Jessie the Cowgirl from Toy Story.
1: You, all your blues like a mood ring. You could call me trashy in my black Prada dress. You're in my head, you're in my
0: mind. Ella Goulding has had enough of toxic love, new song Black Prada Dress.
1: This is the way it's supposed to be. It doesn't feel like.
0: Ella gets rid of her toxic partner in this rather upbeat song featuring triumphant choir sections that are sure to lift you up. And finally, Bray's own Florence Road had their new song, Hanging Out to Dry. This indie rock banger delivers a guitar-heavy chorus that is sure to get you moving. 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
6: Come on, let's have a drink.
7: USA.
6: It's 2:45. There's no one in the place except you and me. Set them up, Joe. You know, John, I got a little story that you ought to know. Wait till you hear about this. We're drinking, my friend, to the end of a brief episode. I'm telling you, that's what happened. Make it one for my baby and one more for the road. Here's to you.
8: I got the routine.
6: Oh no, you too?
8: So

0: let's have another drink. 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That's how it goes. John, I know you're getting very anxious to close.
1: You don't know me well enough.

lover. Once you've had your change of heart, 'cause we're no more than the fossils on Crescent Beach, State Park. And me used to sing along to church bells on Sundays, and can you even hear them from the subway now? And I hope that we make you proud, 'cause it's

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3: A very warm welcome to you and happy Thursday, baby. 7 o'clock on the dot. It is going to be a lovely day. It's mild, mostly cloudy today. Periods of rain, some brighter spells later on though, and highs of 19 to 22 degrees. Now, this is still going on. Live Drive's aware that Google Maps is directing motorists to drive straight on Bachelor's Walk on the North Quays onto Eden Quay. This is obviously not allowed for private vehicles from 7am to 7pm, Monday to Sunday. You should be turning left onto O'Connell Street between those times, so do not pay attention to that. Google Maps. Right now, though, we're going to jump straight in on this Thursday morning. I've got some Estelle and Kanye West. Let me know how you're getting on as we go this morning. Voice note, text or WhatsApp 087 179 1032.

0: Great start to the show, if I say so myself. It's 7:05 right now, and your first look at the roads. The N7 is looking a little busy from Newlands Cross. On the N3, there are slight delays as well from Mulhuddit. The M50 southbound, also a few patches of kind of busy but moving traffic. Approaching Junction 4, Ballymun, approaching Junction 6, and again from Colcut to Clover Hill and Junction 9, Redcow, down to Junction 11, Tallaght. It's a bit busy going off at Junction 7 as well. Northbound, also just a wee bit slow, Clover Hill to Colcut. On the north side of the city, Guild Street's going to slow you down a bit. Also, just a little bit of a delay, Donnycarney to Fairview, that continues through Fairview as well. Coolock Lane, just a few minutes delay. The Swords Road as well, 5 or 6 minutes from the flyover to clear Griffith Avenue. Collins Avenue, a little slow outbound as well. North Road's going to hold you up slightly. That's it for the north side. On the south side, not much really. Heavy on the right turn to Kilmainham. You've got a little patch of traffic on the N11 at Newtown Park Avenue. And the Rock Road is going to slow you down a little bit at Booterstown Avenue. Did I say that twice? I think I did. Then we've got the canal, Parnell Road 2 or 3 light changes, and the south side of the city centre is looking amazing. Did I say that twice?
1: No.
2: So nice you have to say it twice.
0: Yeah. I was like, I heard Avenue, and then I said Avenue, and I was like, wait, what's going on? My brain glitched.
1: You just said you thought you said that.
0: Yeah.
1: No, you didn't.
0: Okay, good.
1: But I will
0: say it again.
1: I just said it a second time.
0: I know, I'm going to say it again in a minute, though. Booterstown Avenue. Oh. Hello, guys.
1: Good morning. Howdy.
0: Welcome. And what lovely, muggy weather.
1: Oh, God.
2: Yeah,
0: so nice.
1: Do you like this weather?
0: I do.
1: Really?
0: Yeah, I do.
1: Oh, wow.
0: Open all the doors and windows. I love it.
1: I'd rather it was raining if it's like,
0: I know,
1: sacrilege. But
0: terrible.
1: I just feel like it's on the precipice of something.
2: It feels like a storm is brewing.
0: Something's there coming.
1: There's a storm a-brewing.
0: Hopefully, they said a few periods of rain, but brighter spells later on. So we'll take it. It's okay. I've got loads of great music to get us going this morning, team, and everybody else. How do you fancy some Culture Club and George Michael? Here you go.

0: Culture Club and Karma Chameleon. Strangest music video as well. 7:14 in the morning, and the N7 is looking a little slow from Newlands Cross. Not too bad, though. The N3 is also slowing you down slightly from Mulhadded. Quite heavy on the slip. Down the M50, you've got slight delays approaching Junction 4, Ballymun. A bit busy approaching Junction 6, again from Colcut to Clover Hill. And Junction 9, Redcar, Junction 11, Tala. Bit busy going off at Junction 7, Lucan still. Northbound, there is a little slowdown from Clover Hill to Colcut. That's it. On the north side of the city, you a little busy there on Guild Street. It's also Donnycarney to Fairview. Busy but moving, continuing through Fairview. Slight delays on Richmond Road and Ballybock Road. A little bit of volume on Coolock Lane, not too shabby though. Swords Road is about 5 or 6 minutes from the flyover. And a little slow there, Collins Avenue outbound as well. North Road will slow you down a bit, as will Rattoth Road at Ballybuggan. On the south side, it's heavy on the right turn to Kilmainham. Stillorgan Road, there's a little patch of traffic at Newtown Park Avenue. And again at RTE, the right turn to Anglesey Road, you're looking at a 1 or 2 lightweight. And the Rock Road is going to slow you down at Booterstown Avenue. On the Canal Parnell Road, a 2 or 3 light wait there. And the south side of the city centre is looking really good. I was having a little giggle to myself then when I said slip, because I just had this thought about
1: someone falling.
0: Women wearing slips.
1: Oh.
0: Do you remember back in the day?
1: Oh, yeah.
0: Like, you wouldn't wear a dress or a skirt. I mean, obviously, still, if it's a little bit see-through, you can still get them.
1: My mom would always suggest, I think,
0: wear a slip.
1: You might need a slip with that dress.
0: It's just so random.
1: Yeah.
0: Like, what a memory.
1: I love that my brain went to somebody slipping and falling.
0: And I'm thinking about my mum's slip.
1: And
0: oh. Oh. Strange.

0: 7:20. The Jam and the Wombles. You can just visualize it, can't you?
1: Well, I can't because I never watched The Wombles, Helen. You're really pushing this on me.
0: The Jam and the Wombles. The Jam should do the new Wombles song, I'm telling you.
1: Oh, yeah.
0: Going underground, okay. They should just use this song.
1: Oh, my God, they should.
0: Yeah.
1: Yeah.
0: Weird. 7:23 it is, and the roads right now, the N7 looking a little busy from Newlands Cross. The N3 is going to slow you down a bit from Mulhuddit. Still pretty heavy on the slip, and coming down the M50, slight delays approaching Junction 4 Ballymun and Junction 6 Blanchardstown. You are a little slow going off at Junction 7 Lucan, and back on the main carriageway, slight delays again from Colcut to Clover Hill and Junction 9 Redcow to Junction 11. Northbound, just a little slow down at Clover Hill. That's all fine after Colcut. On the north side of the city, we've got slight delays on the East Wall Road. Guild Street's a bit busy. Coming down Donny Carney to Fairview, that's busy but moving. Continuing through Fairview, Richmond Road and Ballybock Road, just a tad slow. Coolock Lane, a few minutes there, it's moving, just a little busy. The Swords Road, better volume from the flyover. I'd say about 5 or 6 minutes to clear Griffith Avenue. And Phippsborough Road, you're looking at delays all the way along. It's not heavy though, so that's also probably 8 or 9 to get you past Doyle's Corner. North Road's a little slow. Ratworth Road will slow you down a Ballybuggin, and on the Navan Road you could be in the queue. It's busy but moving though. From the railway bridge, that's about 5 or 6 minutes. On the south side, heavy on the right turn to Kilmainham. On Stillorgan Road, a couple of patches of slight delays. Newtown Park Avenue at RTE, and a couple of light changes to turn right to Anglesey Road. The Rock Road's going to slow you down slightly at Booterstown Avenue. And then on the canal, it's just Parnell Road. It's not even that bad. 2 or 3 light wait for you there, and that is it. More music on the way with Olivia Dean and Zara Larson.

we come back, we'll have a look what happened on this day, the 18th of June. If you know somebody celebrating a birthday or anything special, give me a shout.

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4: 7:32 on a Thursday morning. It is a mild and mostly cloudy day today. Periods of rain and some brighter spells later on. Highs around 19 to 22 degrees. Right, it's not looking too bad out there at the moment. No incidents. We've got a little bit of a slowdown on the N7 at Newlands Cross. And the N3 is also going to keep you for a bit from Mulhaddit. Coming down the M50, slight delays approaching Junction 4, Ballymun. Again, approaching Junction 6, Blanchardstown. There are slight delays going off at Junction 7, Lucan. Also, just a bit busy from Colcut to Clover Hill. And again, after Junction 9, Red Cow, that all clears off after Junction 11, Tallaght. Northbound, just a wee bit slow from Clover Hill to Colcut. The rest is fine. The north side of the city, slight delays here and there. Eastwall Road, Guild Street, Donnycarney to Fairview, that continues through Fairview, and Richmond Road and Ballybuck Road, both busy but moving. Coolock Lane, just a few minutes delay for you there. Same story on the Swords Road, 5 or 6, I'd say, from the flyover to clear Griffith Avenue. And Phipps Road, busy but moving all the way along Harts to Doyle's Corner. You could be about 8 minutes. North Road's a little slow, as is Ratworth Road at Ballybuggin. And on the Navan Road, it's not too bad there either. Busy but moving from the railway bridge. You're in that for about 5 or 6 minutes. On the south side, it's heavy still on the right turn to Kilmainham. You've got slight delays on Stillorgan Road at Newtown Park Avenue. And again, from RTE, it stretches past the bus garage now. And a couple of light changes on the right turn to Anglesey Road. On the Rock Road, it's not too shabby either. Just a little patch of traffic at Booterstown Avenue. And the canal looks like this. 2 or 3 light wait for you. Parnell Road, Grove Road and Grand Parade. On the south side of the city centre is looking amazing. Amazing, I say. It's the 18th of June today. I'm going to take you back in time. Hold on to your hats. We're going back to 1948. Columbia Records revolutionised the music industry by introducing the 33 and a third RPM, a 33-inch, right? RPM vinyl. No, it's not a 33-inch. What is going on?
5: Is it not 33?
4: Yeah.
5: It was 33, yeah.
4: Was it?
6: Yeah.
4: The vinyl,
6: yeah.
4: I'm getting confused. That was the original size, yeah. Music fans could conveniently enjoy an entire album on one disc. Oh, yes, that's why. I'm confusing myself because they only had the singles.
6: Yeah.
4: And then
6: they
4: brought out the bigger one.
6: And this has really had a resurgence. Loads of people like her just listening to stuff on
4: Completely,
6: vinyl.
4: Completely. Then in 1977, Fleetwood Mac scored their sole number one hit. What? They only had one on the Billboard Hot 100.
5: Wow.
4: One number one.
6: Yes.
5: There you go.
4: That's crazy times.
5: There you go.
4: That was Dreams. And in 1980, Indian human computer Shakuntala Devi set a world record by mentally multiplying two random 13-digit numbers in 28 seconds. In 1980.
6: Wow.
4: Wow. All right, in 2005, David Tennant's first appearance in the 10th Doctor in BBC Doctor Who episode The Parting of the Ways. Wow. He is so good.
5: Yeah.
6: I do like him.
4: Oh my gosh, I love him in Rivals.
5: Oh yeah. He looks very
4: in that was
5: stereo.
4: So weird. Are you two related?
6: Yeah,
4: are
6: we
4: you
6: are,
4: twins
6: yeah.
4: or something? That was so good. In Harmony as well.
6: I don't like I'm not a Doctor Who fan though.
4: No, I'm not either. I think I was when I was a kid, but yeah.
6: Like I'm like come on guys, it's not real.
4: It's not real, the TARDIS. What are you talking about? All right, if it's your birthday today, happy birthday to you. You share it with Nigel Owens, Welsh Rugby Union referee. He turns 55 years old today, and one of the Beatles has a birthday today.
5: Oh.
6: Go on, which one? I'll guess. I'll get it.
4: Sir Paul McCartney has a birthday today. And I'm going to make you guess, Judith, because I know that you're so good at this.
6: 82.
4: Oh, close, babe. Ooh. Close. 84.
6: Oh,

that so much. Trina and Drops of Jupiter. Birthday boy, Sir Paul McCartney in front of that. 7:45 in the morning on a Thursday. If you'd like to get in touch, do 087-179-1032. Right now, looking a little busy on the N7 from Newlands Cross. It's got heavy now on the N3. It is bumper to bumper from Mulhaddit. The M50 also a bit busier. You are slowing down before Junction 4, Ballymun, getting heavy to Junction 5. Also very slow approaching Junction 6. Slight delays then from the Westling Bridge to Clover Hill, and again from Junction 9 Redcar to Junction 11 Talla. Northbound, just a wee bit slow approaching Junction 10 Ballymount, and slight delays from Clover Hill to the Westling Bridge. On the north side of the city, just slight delays here and there. Eastwall Road, Guild Street as well. It's a little slow Donnycarney to Fairview. That continues through Fairview. Richmond Road and Ballybock Road also. And Coolock Lane, you're a few minutes there. The Swords Road, not too bad at the moment. 5 or 6 minutes from the flyover to clear Griffith Avenue. And on Phibsborough Road as well. Busy but moving all the way along. Maybe about 8 minutes. North Road's going to slow you down just a tad, and Ratoath Road's a bit busy at Ballybuggan. On the Navan Road, there's a slight slowdown from the railway bridge. You could be in that for about 6 or 7 minutes. And on the south side, still heavy on the right turn to Kilmainham. On Stillorgan Road, there's a little slowdown at Newtown Park Avenue. And again, from RTE past the bus garage, a couple of light changes to turn right to Anglesey Road as well. Coming down the Rock Road, you will slow down slightly at Booterstown Avenue. And on the canal, it's a little bit slow. 2 or 3 light changes to wait at Parnell Road, Grove Road and Grand Parade. And the south side of the city centre is looking fabulous. Now, we've become aware Google Maps is apparently directing motorists to drive straight on Bachelor's Walk on the North Keys onto Eden Quay. Now, as you know, this is not allowed. It hasn't been for a while, in fact. So private vehicles from 7 a.m. to 7 p.m. Monday to Sunday shouldn't be doing that. You should be turning left onto O'Connell Street between those times. So even though the maps are going, you should, don't. Don't do it.

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1: 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These ones are all about love and heartbreak in the most passionate way possible. Let's see what we've got. She is one of the most powerful voices of her generation. She is Olivia Dean. Moving the venue from Fairview to Marley Park due to an insane demand, this is going to be a good one. Olivia will be in Marley Park on the 20th and 21st of June. Followed by my beloved Lewis Capaldi, my love. Lewis will be playing in Marley Park, but not by himself. Special guests include CMAT and Bradley Marshall. This will be one heck of a gig. Catch Lewis playing on the 23rd and 24th of June. On the very same day, we've got Teddy Swims, both heartfelt and intense. His music portrays his emotional side beyond just lyrics. From Lose Control to Door, it's a hit after hit. Teddy Swims is playing in Malahide Castle the 23rd of June. She's hot, she's cold, she's Katy Perry. And she's making a return to Ireland for the first time in over a decade. The superstar herself is ready to blow everyone away with her bangers. You know you love her. She's in Malahide Castle on the 24th of June. Dublin really is popping off this summer with all these amazing gigs. I'm Meg, and that was Loving and Listening Live.

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5: 8 o'clock on the dot, you're with Live Drive. I'm Helen Dubois with you until 10 o'clock, as always. It's going to be a lovely day today, mild, mostly cloudy, a few periods of rain expected, but brighter smiles later on and highs around 19 to 22 degrees. No incidents to report currently. We've got slight delays on the N7 from Newlands Cross. The M4, no word of any problems so far. And the N3 is bumper to bumper, I'm afraid, from Mulhuddit. On the M50 southbound, there is a slight delay from before Junction 4, Ballymun to Junction 5. Again, very heavy approaching Junction 6, Blanchardstown. Slightly slow from before the Westlink Bridge to Clover Hill. And once you get past there, it's great. Northbound, slight delays as well approaching Junction 11, Tallaght. You do come to a standstill ahead at Junction 9, Redcow. That is crawling up to Junction 7, easing off at the Westlink Bridge. On the north side of the city, there are slight delays on Eastwall Road. Guild Street's a bit slow as well. Just a wee bit slow, Donnycarney to Fairview. That continues through Fairview. It's also just a wee bit slow. Richmond Road and Ballybock Road. Slight delays down Santry Exit Slip. That continues on Coolock Lane. On the Swords Road, you could be 5 or 6 minutes from the flyover to Clare Griffith Avenue. It's a little slow on Drumcondra Road as well now. And there are slight delays on Collins Avenue going both ways. Phibsa Road, you're in for about 8 or 9 minutes to get past Doyle's Corner. North Road's a bit busy. And Ratoath Road as well at Ballybuggan. On the Navan Road, that's 5 or 6 minutes, I'd say, from the railway bridge down to the Ashtown roundabout. And if you're heading down to the Keys, there's a little bit of a slowdown on Queen Street, and Church Street will hold you up a bit as well from North King Street. On the south side, 3 or 4 light changes on the right turn to Kilmainham. You've got slight delays on Stillorgan Road at Newtown Park Avenue, and again from RTE past the bus garage, and a couple of light changes on the right turn to Anglesey Road. Coming down the Rock Road, there's a patch of traffic at Booterstown Avenue. And then on the canal, it's a 2 or 3 light wait on Parnell Road, Grove Road and Canal Road. No, I'm lying. Grand Parade. Just rolls off the tongue. The south side of the city centre is looking amazing. All right, lads. We were talking about the Wombles coming back.
6: Yes.
5: And there is something else coming back.
6: Please tell me it's the Care Bears.
5: I'll give you a clue.
6: Okay.
5: Do I make you horny, baby?
6: Oh. No way.
5: Yes.
7: No way.
5: Yes, sir. So they're saying Austin Powers fans will be delighted to hear that a fourth film is finally confirmed.
7: Yes. Brilliant.
5: Almost 30 years after the original installment was released. So it all started back in 1997 with International Man of Mystery before The Spy Who... Me. And Austin Powers in Gold Member soon followed. The story's going to continue. Mike Myers was asked by a fan on Trevor Noah's World Cup watch party whether there'd be another film. And he said, yes.
6: Oh,
7: brilliant.
5: Amazing.
7: I think it's time.
5: It's so time. Like, come on. I mean, they've got to get all the regular cast members back, who they can get back, of course. But it's going to be amazing.
7: A lot of them played by Mike Myers himself.
6: Exactly.
7: He's played most of the characters in there.
5: I mean, I suppose, you know, we spoke about Shrek 5 as well. That's Mike Myers. That's going to be in cinemas in June 2027. But they need to get cracking then.
7: Yeah.
5: If it's going to come out soon, they've got to get to filming.
7: Yeah, yeah.
5: Yeah.
6: It was so ridiculous, but it was just so funny.
7: It was brilliant.
5: Oh my gosh, it was hilarious.
7: So funny.
5: I loved Beyonce in it as well, actually.
6: Yeah.
5: It was incredible. Yeah. Absolutely. Come on. I mean, he was so big at the time, wasn't he, with Wayne's World. And it kind of took over with that different style of kind of film and
6: kind
5: that
6: of
5: slapstick. Completely.
6: Yeah. It was kind of like, remember Airplane?
5: Oh my gosh, I love that.
6: It kind of was like...
5: And don't call me Shirley.
6: Yeah, it's kind of in that kind of ilk, genre. Like, yeah.
5: Kind of corny, but just absolutely hilarious.
6: So ridiculous. Yes. Like, I kind of want to hate it, but it's so funny.
5: Yeah. Oh, no, I've got to watch those again. Well, come and bring it on, Mike Myers. Get to it.

fabulous Double Irish play for you there. Thin Lizzy back to back with the script. 8:11 it is. Anthony got in touch. The M50, 16 minutes, Junction 12 for a house to the Westling Bridge northbound. Thank you very much. We've got slight delays on the N7 from Newlands Cross. It's still very heavy on the N3 from Mulhaddit. Coming down the M50 southbound, just a bit busy at the moment from Junction 4 Ballymun to Junction 5 Finglas. Still very heavy approaching Junction 6 Blanchardstown and slight delays from before the Westling Bridge to Clover Hill. Northbound, you will slow down slightly approaching Junction 11 Tala. It's still very heavy bumper to bumper from Junction 9 Redcow to Junction 7 Lucan, easing off towards the Westling Bridge. On the north side of the city, slight delays here and there. East War Road, Guild Street as well. Donnycarney to Fairview, slowing you down there. A bit busy through Fairview and there are slight delays on Richmond Road and Ballybock Road as well. Sentry exit slip in Coolock Lane, that's all busy but moving. On the Swords Road, 5 or 6 minutes for you from the flyover to clear Griffith Avenue. It is a little slow on Drumcondra Road as well. Collins Avenue, slight delays both ways as well. And Phibsworth Road, you're looking at about maybe 8 minutes from Hearts to Doors Corner. North Road's a little slow, as is Ratoath Road at Ballybuggan. And the Navan Road, not too bad at the moment. That'll slow you down slightly from the railway bridge down to the roundabout. Church Street's a little slow from North King Street down to the Quays. There are slight delays on Queen Street as well. On the south side, it's 3 or 4 light changes on the right turn to Kilmainham. You've got Stillorgan Road, a patch of traffic at Newtown Park Avenue, and again at RTE. And the Rock Road is going to slow you down slightly at Booterstown Avenue. The canal's not too bad either. 2 or 3 light changes on Parnell Road, Grove Road, and again at Grand Parade. And then the south side of the city centre, we can see slight delays, Charlotte Way to Hatch Street, and it is looking a little busy on Kevin Street too. Feel free to get in touch like Anthony did, voice note, text or WhatsApp on 087 179 1032.

the cyclist got in touch. Morning, Helen and team. Not Maroon Hill. Inbound is quite congested and moving very slowly. A 15-minute delay there. Surprisingly, approaches to Anne Olivia Bridge are almost quiet. Thank you, all weather cyclist. Some delays on the N7 if you're coming down that way from Newlands Cross. And the N3 is looking heavy from Mulhuddit. On the M50 southbound, there's a slight delay from Junction 4 Ballymun to Junction 5 Finglas. Still very heavy approaching Junction 6, and then slightly slow from before the Westlink Bridge until Clover Hill. Once you get past there, it is grand. Northbound, a slight delay approaching Junction 11 Talla. It's still very slow from Junction 9 Red Cow, bumper to bumper, up past Colcut. And slight delays continue to just before the Westlink Bridge. On the north side of the city, Eastwall Road's going to slow you down just a little bit. So is Richmond Road and Ballybock Road. Santry Exit Slip and Coolock Lane, both busy but moving as well. On the Swords Road, 5 or 6 minutes to get you through Griffith Avenue from the flyover. And we've also got slight delays on Collins Avenue both ways. Phibsa Road, you are a little busy as well. It is maybe about 8 minutes or so from Harts to Doyle's Corner. North Road, a little slow. And the Navan Road as well, it's not too bad at the moment. Busy but moving from the railway bridge, that could be 5 or 6 minutes. Church Street is a little slow down to the Keys, and so is Queen Street. On the south side, it's 3 or 4 light changes. On the right, turn to Kilmainham. Elsewhere, we've got Stillorgan Road looking really good, actually. Little slow down at Newtown Park Avenue. The rest is fine. If you're heading down to Ballsbridge from Temple Hill, it's great. If you're turning right at the gates, it's a bit busy. On the canal, 2 or 3 light changes on Parnell Road, Grove Road, Canal Road, and again at Grand Parade. If you're heading up the other way, that's the same at Sally's Bridge. Charlotte Way to Hatch Street looking a little slow, and there are slight delays on Kevin Street too. Just to let you know, Live Drive have become aware. Google Maps apparently is directing motorists to drive straight on Bachelor's Walk on the North Keys onto Eden Quay. This is not allowed for private vehicles from 7 a.m. to 7 p.m. Monday to Sunday, as all private vehicles must turn left onto O'Connell Street between those times. So do take note of that.

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4: A mild and mostly cloudy day in Dublin today with periods of rain and brighter spells later on. Highs of around 19 to 22 degrees. I was going to say 22 days. It's a nice day. Right, on the roads, the N7 looking a little slow from Newlands Cross. On the N3 as well, it's eased off a bit now, so just slightly slow there from Mulhaddit. Still quite heavy on the slip though. And the M50 southbound, you are slowing down slightly from Junction 4 Ballymun to Junction 5 Finglas. It's very busy approaching Junction 6, and there are still slight delays from before the Westlink Bridge to Clover Hill. Northbound, slightly slow approaching Junction 11 Tala, and it's all stop-start from Junction 9 Red Cow to the Westlink Bridge, the worst of it between Clover Hill and Coldcut. On the north side, it's a little busy on Eastwall Road, approaching Tom Clark Bridge. Slight delays on Richmond Road and Ballybock Road. Santry exit slip slowing you down slightly, as well as Coolock Lane. And the Swords Road, 5 or 6 minutes from the flyover to clear Griffith Avenue. It's a little busy both ways on Collins Avenue as well. On Phibsworth Road, you're about 7 or 8 minutes to get past Doyle's Corner, and North Road's looking a little busy. On the Navan Road, a bit of volume from the railway bridge. It's moving though, so that's 5 or 6 minutes to get you down to the roundabout. Heading to the Quays, Church Street's looking a little slow from North King Street, not too bad. The Quays are looking great. On the south side, it's heavy on the right turn to Kilmainham. We've got Stillorgan Road slowing you down slightly at Newtown Park Avenue. And the Rock Road's looking fine. It's just the right turn at the gates, a bit busy there. On the canal, 2 or 3 light changes holding you up on Parnell Road, Grove Road. Same again at Canal Road and Grand Parade. If you're heading up the other way, it's the same story again at Sally's Bridge. And Charlotte Way to Hatch Street looking a little busy at the moment. So is Kevin Street. When was the last time you played pinball?
5: Oh, God.
6: Pinball.
4: I love pinball. Where can you play pinball?
6: There is an arcade in town, a place called Token.
4: Actually, they closed down, didn't they?
6: Yeah, it used to be here in Smithfield.
4: Yeah.
6: But they've moved it now. They've reopened down in the IFSC. And
4: ooh,
6: that, I'm pretty sure, still has its pinball room.
4: I love
6: that's
4: pinball.
6: That's the place to be for pinball.
4: Yeah. I'm a pinball wizard.
5: Are you?
4: I've got a subtle wrist.
5: Okay.
6: Pinball wizard.
4: Is it supple? Not supple.
5: Yes,
4: I've got a supple wrist.
5: No one would ever know. It's really supple.
4: Well, listen to this, because Lego have actually unveiled a working pinball set.
5: Oh, nice. Wow.
4: You can make your own. You can build it. It's a fully functional pinball machine made entirely from bricks without any electronic components. I don't know. It could break quite easily if you get angry. But how do you do the tilt?
6: Yeah. Some contraption.
4: I don't know how that works. It includes working flippers, bumpers, a spring-powered launcher, and a playable scoring system. How? That's nuts, isn't it? It follows a space-themed storyline where players must reunite a baby astronaut with its parent by hitting various targets around the board. It's got to have a story, a pinball machine.
5: Yeah, of course.
4: Otherwise, it's not a thing, you know? It's only about €200. It goes on sale from the 4th of July. And if Lego's your thing, that's kind of cool. You definitely eat that set up.
5: There's something that irks me slightly, that like you have to pay €200 to then
6: put it together yourself.
5: Do you know what I mean? You're like,
4: Maybe there's somebody who's started a business where they'll come around and build it for you.
6: We're so in sync today.
4: They're so in sync, it's scary. But then it takes the fun out of it. That's the whole point.
6: Yeah. But even just pinball machines, I'd love to have one in my gaff.
4: Yes.
6: So cool just having it there and just jumping on.
5: Yeah, it looks pretty cool. It does look cool.
4: It takes up a lot of space though.
5: Yeah, that's true.

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1: 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I hope you guys are fabulous. It's not looking too bad either. There are slight delays on the N7 from Newlands Cross, a bit busy on the N3 from Mulhaddit as well. The M50 southbound, still a bit slow from Junction 4 to Junction 5. It's heavy approaching Junction 6, and just a wee bit slow from the Westlink Bridge to Clover Hill. There are slight delays off at Junction 7 Lucan again as well. Northbound, bit busy approaching Junction 11 Tala, and all stop start from Junction 9 Redcar to the Westlink Bridge, the heavy bit right in the middle between Clover Hill and Colcut. The north side of the city, there are slight delays on East Wall Road, Richmond Road and Ballybock Road holding you up just for a little bit, and Sentry Exit Slip in Coolock Lane, same story there. 5 or 6 minutes to get you from the flyover to clear Griffith Avenue and Collins Avenue, a bit busy both ways. Phibsa Road, just a slight slowdown approaching Doyle's Corner. North Road looking a little slow at the moment. And the Navan Road, you're looking at about 5 or 6 minutes from the railway bridge to get you down to the Ashtown roundabout. Church Street, just a tad slow at the moment from North King Street. And on the south side, still heavy on the right turn to Kilmainham. Stillorgan Road, there's a little patch of traffic at Newtown Park Avenue, another one at the bus garage, and just a one or two light wait to turn right to Anglesey Road. Coming down the Rock Road, it's picked up again, very busy at Booterstown Avenue. There are slight delays on the right turn at the gates as well. On the canal, it's a two or three light affair, Parnell Road, Grove Road, Canal Road and Grand Parade. And then on the south side of the city centre, Charlotte Way to Hatch Street looking a little bit busy, and so is Kevin Street.

Dublin City FM, Born to Run. Just coming up to 8:52 in the morning. I hope you guys are having a fabulous morning so far. You can get in touch if you like. Any travel times, updates, anything of the sort, 087-179-1032. Right now, we've got slight delays on the N7 from Newlands Cross. The N3 slowing you down slightly from Mulhaddit. The slip is still very busy. No word from the N4 and the other approaches look good. On the M50 southbound, it's all stop-start from after Junction 5 Finglas to Junction 7. And northbound, slight delays approaching Junction 11 Tallaght. And again, from Junction 9 Redcow to Clover Hill, you come to a stop there, though. That is crawling up past Coldcut, only easing off completely at the Westling Bridge. On the north side of the city, just slight delays on the East Wall Road, likewise Richmond Road and Ballybock Road. Santry Exit Slip and Coolock Lane, just a few minutes delay on each of those. And the Swords Road, 5 or 6, I'd say, from the flyover to get you past Griffith Avenue. Fibsworth Road will slow you down a bit, approaching Doyle's Corner. And the Navan Road, you're 5 or 6 minutes from the railway bridge. Busy but moving, not too shabby. Church Street's a little busy as well from North King Street. On the south side, it's a 3 or 4 light wait on the right turn to Kilmainham. And Stillorgan Road, there's a little patch of traffic at Newtown Park Avenue and again at the bus garage. And just a 1 or 2 light wait to get through the right turn to Anglesey Road. The Rock Road is looking very busy at Booterstown Avenue. There are slight delays on the right turn at the gates. And the canal sees a little bit of a delay. Parnell Road, Grove Road, Canal Road and on Grand Parade. It's just 2 or 3 light changes. And the south side of the city centre, Charlotte Way to Hatch Street's a bit busy. And so is Kevin Street. More music on the way with Phil Collins and Justin Timberlake. When we come back, they've done a study and they have discovered the top 3 things that make us smile. Stay tuned.

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1: 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The Witness is a new thriller that just came out on Netflix. The show follows a husband after the murder of his wife, and the only witness to his wife's murder? Their two-year-old son. Now Andre, the husband, must fight to protect his family following a dodgy investigation into his wife's murder. You can watch this right now on Netflix. Rafa is a new Netflix documentary series on Rafael Nadal. Across four episodes, it follows Rafa's journey from childhood to his final ATP Tour season in 2024, featuring exclusive, never-before-seen footage and close access to his inner circle. You can watch this right now on Netflix. And finally, Rivals is back for Season 2 on Disney+. This season, the battle for Central Southwest television franchise reaches a fever pitch as the war between Cornerium and Venturer enters a dangerous new phase. The first five episodes are out right now, and you can catch a new episode every Friday on Disney+. 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
5: 9:04 Thursday morning, I'm Helen Dubois. This is Live Drive, another hour in your company. It's a lovely day today, mild and mostly cloudy. A little bit of rain, but brighter spells later on. Highs of around 19 to 22 degrees. The roads aren't looking too shabby either, so it's just a little slow on the N7 from Newlands Cross. Same story on the N3 from Mulhaddit, still heavy on the slip though. Coming down the M50 southbound, you'll slow down slightly after Junction 5 Finglas. Does get heavy then around Junction 6, easing off slightly, but then you come to a stop again. From the Westling Bridge, it's crawling to Junction 7 Lucan. Once you get past there, it's great though. On the northbound carriageway, stop-start from Junction 9 Red Cow to the Westling Bridge. On the north side of the city, still just a wee bit slow on Eastwall Road. Same story, Richmond Road and Ballybuck Road. It's picked up now, very heavy on the Santry exit slip, easing off on Coolock Lane. On the Swords Road, it's kind of been the same all morning, 5 or 6 minutes to get you from the flyover to clear Griffith Avenue. Phibsa Road, just a patch of traffic as you approach Doyle's Corner. And the Navan Road as well, it's all busy but moving from the railway bridge. Church Street, just a wee bit slow from North King Street to the Quays. The Quays are looking amazing. On the south side, it's 3 or 4 light changes to turn right to Kilmainham. And Stillorgan Road is going to slow you down just a wee bit at Newtown Park Avenue. Same again at the bus garage. And a couple of light changes on the right turn to Anglesey Road. The Rock Road's looking very busy at Booterstown Avenue, and the right turn at the gates is just a tad slow as well. On the canal, a bit better now. It's just Grove Road, Canal Road and Grand Parade, a 2 or 3 light wait. Charlotte Way to Hatch Street is still going to slow you down just a bit, and there are slight delays on Kevin Street as well. So before the break there, I said that I was going to let you know the top things that make us smile. So they've done this study and they found the top 30 simple things that make us smile include a kind gesture from a stranger.
6: Oh, mm-hmm.
5: That's
6: yeah.
5: lovely.
6: That is yeah. nice, yeah.
5: Waking up on a sunny morning, get in. If you see an elderly couple holding hands.
6: Yeah.
5: Yes.
6: Straight away makes you smile.
5: Seeing a loved one, get good news.
6: Yeah.
7: Yep.
5: Receiving a surprise gift.
6: Mm-hmm. Oh, yeah.
5: Yeah. And getting a hug.
6: Oh, well. There's a science behind the
7: physical,
6: hug.
7: Physical, yeah.
6: A 6 second hug and it releases like endorphins.
5: Oh, yeah.
6: It
5: awesome.
6: Just makes you
5: love
6: feel safe
5: it.
6: And happy.
5: Also, they said seeing a loved one, get good news.
6: Yeah.
5: Oh, no, I've said that one. Sorry.
7: Yeah.
5: Getting into a bed with freshly washed sheets.
6: Oh, I literally. I did that yesterday. It was
5: literally
6: it was a dream.
5: And you're like, smile. I love my bed.
6: Yeah.
5: And say, you know, that improves your mood for sure. Having somebody smile at you.
6: Yeah.
5: Is kind of cool too. Kind of creepy in some cases, but...
6: Well, do you know what? I think that is a little bit of a lost art form because if you look really, a lot of people are walking around looking down.
7: Head down.
5: Yeah. yeah.
6: They're looking at their phone. Mm. They're not, you know, and because people have become a little bit nervous about actual interaction
5: yeah.
6: because we're living through our phones
5: exactly.
6: all the time.
5: Yeah. I always smile at people and I think some people are quite kind of taken aback.
6: Yeah.
5: You know?
7: Yeah.
5: They're like little Miss Sunshine over here.
6: Yeah. I worked like obviously in hospitality for a long time and a part of the job was like interaction and engagement
5: yeah.
6: with people like when you were off stage. But I found when I'd finish a contract I'd come home and I'd be smiling and saying hello to people like in pennies and stuff. My yeah. sister was like, please stop. Please stop.
7: You were still on. You haven't switched off.
6: She's
7: yeah.
6: still working. I was like, hi. And they're like, yeah. Do I know you?
5: And they're like, do you work here?
7: You're off the clock.
6: No. Yeah.
5: But they said that the positive boost can actually last. Like, so when somebody smiles at you.
6: Yeah.
5: That feeling can last for about 13 minutes and it'll also make them be kinder to others, more motivated, or even kind of make a bold decision. It
6: oh,
5: gives you
6: yeah.
5: the impetus and the confidence to be able to do this. So when it's a whole psychological and physiological thing.
6: Yeah.
5: When you smile, these changes occur that impact ourselves and those around us. So it obviously releases endorphins, dopamine and serotonin, and also reduces cortisol, the stress hormone.
6: That's amazing.
5: Yeah.
6: Well, think of Helen if somebody said to you, a stranger said, I really like your outfit or you look really
5: oh,
6: nice today.
5: I love
6: today.
5: That.
7: Little compliments,
6: oh
7: yeah.
6: my God, the feeling.
5: The
6: you're
5: best.
6: Like, oh my God.
5: Oh my God.
6: Yeah.
5: Literally, because you also kind of feel like if somebody approaches you, you're kind of have your hand on your pepper spray. No, I'm joking. No, you don't. But sometimes somebody's like a little bit, they've come over to go like, oh, your hair looks amazing.
7: Yeah.
5: Kind of, oh, yeah. Thanks.
7: That's a complete lost art now.
6: I try
7: like
6: to
7: that.
6: Do that all the time.
5: Oh, me
6: I really
5: too.
6: Try and do that yeah. all
5: I
6: the
5: do
6: time,
5: compliment
6: honestly.
5: People.
6: And it's not forced or fake, but if I see something and I think it's, I will say it.
7: Good.
6: Yeah. Always.
5: Yeah.
6: It's nice.
5: Well, go on then.
6: Helen, you look great.
7: Give us something.
5: Thank you.
7: We need it.

right, Cece, calm down there. Finally, it's happened to me, baby. 9:16 in the morning. And we've got still slight delays for you. If you're coming along the N7, if the N3 is your route, it's a little bit busy from Mulhuddit. And the M50 southbound, you will slow down slightly just after Junction 5 Finglas. Still very busy approaching Junction 6. Easing off then, busy but moving to Junction 7 Lucan. Northbound, it's all stoppy-starty from Junction 9 Red Cow to the Westlink Bridge, the heaviest around Clover Hill and Colcut. The north side of the city, you're a little busy on Richmond Road and Ballybrook Road. It's queuing down Santry Exit Slip, easing off slightly at Coolock Lane. On the Swords Road, 5 or 6 minutes from the flyover to get you past Griffith Avenue. Just a wee bit slow on Phibsworth Road as you approach Doyle's Corner as well. On the Navan Road, that's also not too shabby. You've got 5 or 6 minutes there from the bridge, the railway bridge. Church Street's a little slow to the Keys from North King Street, and on the south side, that right turn to Kilmainham is looking very heavy at the moment. Elsewhere, it's not looking too bad at all. The East DeLorgan Road will slow you down just a bit at the bus garage. Also just a tad slow on the right turn to Anglesey Road. And the canal looks like this, Grove Road, Canal Road and Grand Parade. It's only 2 or 3 late changes. If you're on a bike, it's like 6 minutes from one side to the other. Nice day for it. Then we've got Charlotte Way to Hatch Street, a bit busy, and there are slight delays on Kevin Street. Oh, if you haven't heard, apparently Google Maps is directing to motorists to drive straight on Bachelor's Walk on the North Keys onto Eden Quay. This is not allowed for private vehicles from 7 a.m. to 7 p.m. Monday to Sunday. You should be turning left onto O'Connell Street between those times. So if you are Google mapping your way along, do take note that is incorrect. For now, though, keep in touch. Let me know how you're getting on out there on this Thursday morning. It's a quarter to the weekend, baby. 087 179 1032.

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3: A busy good morning Dublin on the way for Thursday straight after Live Drive at 10 a.m. Coming up on the show today, we all want to live long, healthy and happy lives full of energy and vitality. And this morning, our resident nutrition expert, Lauren O'Reilly, chats to Helen Dubois about how to eat for longevity and how you can optimise your health over your lifespan through some simple nutrition strategies. Digital marketing and AI expert Joanne Sweeney will speak to Michael O'Kane about the decision to restrict access to Anthropic's advanced AI models and why some are calling it a wake-up call for Europe. We'll look at what this means for European and Irish businesses and consumers. And creative producer Adrian Colwell and artist TA reporter join Mairead Hughes to talk about the Project Art Centre's annual open day taking place this Saturday. The event promises a packed programme of performances, workshops and so much more, and we'll tell you all about it on this morning's show. All of that plus more great music to take you through another morning in the city. It's Good Morning Dublin and it's on the way straight after Live Drive. Talk to you at 10.
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4: 9:32 on a Thursday morning. It is a mild and mostly cloudy day today. Some periods of rain, brighter spells later on, and highs of around 19 to 22 degrees. The roads have been pretty quiet this morning. I tell you what, the N7 just a bit busy from Newlands Cross. All the other approaches looking good at the moment. The M50 southbound just a wee bit slow. Junction 6 Blanchardstown to Junction 7 Lucan. Northbound, you'll slow down just a bit from Junction 9 Redcar to Junction 7. The north side of the city, just a wee bit slow on Richmond Road and Ballybock Road. Same story at Santry Exit Slip and the Coolock Lane. Sword Road, a bit busy from the flyover. 5 or 6 minutes, I'd say, to clear Griffith Avenue. And Phipsa Road sees a slight delay as you approach Doyle's Corner. Not too bad, though. On the Navan Road, that's about 5 or 6 minutes from the railway bridge. And down to the Quays, Church Street looking a little bit busy from North King Street. Queen Street's fine. The Quays are great. On the south side, it's still heavy on the right turn to Kilmainham. Elsewhere, the usual route's all clear, looking good. Stillorgan Road's fine. Just a couple of light changes to turn right to Anglesey Road. Temple Hill down to Bullsbridge, not a bother. And the Canal, 2 or 3 late changes for you there. Grove Road and Canal Road, same again at Grand Parade. Charlotte Way to Hatch Street is looking a little busy, as is Kevin Street. Well, I'm very excited about this, but there is an artist from times gone by. She did release some new music, I think like 5 years ago, but Natalie Imbruglia is back.
5: Yes.
4: She's nice. Back on the block. So, I mean, obviously she was massive back in the day with Torn, and she was in films and everything. Yeah. She was all over the place. She had a massive gap in releasing her music. I think she only came back in like, it was 1997, and then it was like 2005. 2021, there was a little bit of music. But she has unveiled Algorithm, which is the title track from her upcoming album of the same name. Apparently, the song explores the singer's concerns about scrolling addiction and the influence of modern algorithms.
5: Interesting.
4: Very interesting. She's inspired by Depeche Mode. You can kind of hear those synth sounds in the music, apparently. It's one of her most ambitious musical projects to date. So she co-wrote and co-produced the track with My Riot, and said she wants to spark conversation about the digital world and its impact on society.
5: Well, it's quite on the nose. Like,
4: for sure. So that's for going to be out on the 4th of September. You can pre-release it now. And she's also doing some gigs.
6: Nice. So yeah. Just looking up some facts about her. She was on Neighbours.
4: Yeah.
6: She's a big character in Neighbours. I didn't know that.
4: Like all the big Australians.
5: Margot Robbie, Captain Heidi.
4: Well, I'm definitely going to give that a go. I wonder if she'll come to Dublin. Has she been to Dublin? She must have done.
5: I'm sure she must have back in the day.
4: Well, I'm sure with the new album, there'll be some, there'll be some tours and bits. So hopefully if she comes, I'll definitely go and give it a go.

0: Mr. Ferguson in the midnight hour.
1: Mr. Van Morrison.
0: When my love comes thumping down.
1: Hey, I just got this in. Apparently Kingfisher have just announced like a tour for next year. Massive, massive tour. Well, they are. They're like huge at the moment, going all over the world. They've got their headlining an American tour as well. But they've just announced that they're going to be playing Dublin next summer on the 19th at Dublin's Marley Park. So I'm dying to see them. I haven't. Oh, the way I have to turn you on.
2: Weren't they just in Malahide the other night?
1: Yeah, I think so.
2: Yeah,
1: oh my gosh,
2: I would love.
1: Oh man, yeah. I'd love to see them.
3: Wow,
1: really, really
3: they're huge
1: would.
3: At the minute. Like,
1: yeah,
3: really
2: I really like them. Like, Cian used to like bully me all the time. He was like, "Of course you like them because I'm like not from Dublin." He was like, "Anyone outside of Dublin loves Kingfisher." I was like, "That's a ridiculous statement."
1: Right, yeah, absolutely.
2: I'll take it because I do
1: yes,
2: like them.
1: Amazing. I mean, that song "Diamonds and Roses" last year was like just in my head for months. You know. Anyway, they're going to be common. Tickets go on sale next Friday if you're into that.
2: Yes, absolutely.
1: We'll be in the queue. I'll see you in the queue. Right, on your roads now, we've got slight delay still on the N7 from Newlands Cross. A bit busy coming down the M50 southbound from Junction 6 Blanchardstown to the Westlink Bridge. Northbound, not too bad. A bit slow from Junction 9 up to Junction 7 Lucan. On the north side of the city, there are slight delays on Richmond Road. On the Swords Road, there's just a little patch of traffic at Whitehall Church. And Phibsworth Road, a little busy approaching Doyle's Corner. North Road's a little slow as well. On the Navan Road, it's a 5 or 6 minute delay from the railway bridge. And Church Street, just a tad slow, down to the quays. On the south side, the right turn to Kilmainham is heavy. And the canal is a 2 or 3 lightweight. Grove Road, Canal Road and Grand Parade. Charlotte Way to Hatch Street is a bit busy, as is Kevin Street. More music on the way for you. A couple of collabs, bangers as well. Calvin Harris with Sam Smith, Becky Hill and David Guetta.

0: Time to have one last look around the roads now, and we still got a little bit of a slowdown on the N7 from Newlands Cross. All the other approaches are moving just fine. The M50 southbound, you've got slight delays from Junction 6 Blanchardstown to the Westlink Bridge. All clear after that. And northbound, it'll slow you down slightly at Junction 9 Red Cow. It does get very heavy then from Clover Hill past Colcut. On the north side of the city, Richmond Road looking a little busy, and the Swords Road will slow you down slightly at Whitehall Church. Phibsworth Road as well, just a wee bit slow approaching Doyle's Corner. North Road's a bit busy, as is the Navan Road. That's a 5 or 6 minute wait from the railway bridge. Church Street, just a tad slow, down to the Keys. On the south side, there's a 3 or 4 light wait on the right turn to Kilmainham. We've got Stillorgan Road looking good if you're going straight down through Donnybrook Village. It is a little busy on that right turn to Anglesey Road. The canal's not too bad. Grove Road and Canal Road, you're looking at a 2 or 3 light wait. And lastly, the south side of the city centre, Charlotte Way to Hatch Street's a bit busy, and Kevin Street will hold you up slightly. And that is your Thursday morning traffic. Done and dusted. I know it continues until noon. The traffic, that is. Stay tuned, in fact. Stephen Daly is standing by with Good Morning Dublin. He'll be with you for the next couple of hours. Later on, Mark Antony and the crew will be in with the Live Drive PM show to take you home. Home. That sounds nice, doesn't it? For now, though, massive thank you to my team, Mr. Crawley.
1: Thank you.
0: Thank you very much, Ms. Mulally.
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0: Have an incredible Thursday, guys, and we look forward to seeing you in the morning. We're in from 7. Join us then. Bye-bye now.

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3: In your top stories on Thursday, the 18th of June. US President Donald Trump and Iran's President Masoud Pezeshkian signed a deal meant to end the Middle East war, with Tehran agreeing to dilute its enriched uranium in return for large-scale economic relief. Mr. Trump put his signature to the Memorandum of Understanding during a candlelit dinner at the Palace of Versailles following a G7 summit, as host French President Emmanuel Macron and other guests applauded. "Just signed it," Mr. Trump told reporters as he emerged from the palace. The central bank has revised upwards its forecast for inflation for this year and next, and warned of the possibility of it reaching almost 5% in a severe scenario in 2027. The bank said higher energy costs are eroding household incomes and damping consumer confidence, while also feeding through to broader cost of living pressures and eating into pay increases. When inflation is taken into account, wages will only rise by 0.5% this year. If the severe scenario of 5% inflation happens next year, wages would fall in real terms. The bank said its baseline forecast for inflation is that it would average 3.5% this year and 2.9% in 2027. Rock star Jon Bon Jovi has said his band never doubted me as he prepares to return to touring after 4 years, saying he is fully recovered from his vocal injury. The American musician, 64 years old, has kept a low profile since he underwent vocal cord surgery after they began to atrophy and has spent the last few years recovering from the procedure. Frontman Bon Jovi and his rock band will kick off their first tour since his injury next month, with the singer hailing his comeback as a rebirth. He brings his Forever Tour to Croke Park on the 30th of August. Today will be mostly cloudy across Dublin. Outbreaks of rain and drizzle, drier intervals later on as well. Highest temperatures of 19 to 21 degrees with moderate south to southwest winds. 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
4: Hey, good morning. Happy Thursday. You're very welcome along to Good Morning Dublin. 2 hours of the biggest chats and the biggest music in the city to take you all the way through until midday. And thank you, as always, to Helen and the team for this morning's live drive, keeping things moving all across town, keeping us smiling with great tunes. And they're back again tomorrow from 7. 087 179 1032 at Dublin City FM on social media. That's where you can get in touch today. Let us know how your day's shaping up. Let us know if the weekend plans are formed up yet. We'll also bring you some great conversation today as we're joined by Loran O'Reilly, our resident nutrition expert. We'll be talking about eating for longevity, healthy aging through food. Loran chats to Helen about that in just a little bit. Simple nutrition strategies to help you optimize your health over your lifespan. Also on the show today, digital marketing and AI expert Joanne Sweeney will join Michael O'Kane. This morning, they'll be discussing the decision to restrict access to Anthropic's advanced AI models and why some are calling it a wake-up call for Europe. We'll explore what the move means for Irish businesses and consumers and the growing debate around digital sovereignty and whether Europe has become too dependent on AI technology developed and controlled outside the EU. And we'll also be hearing on the show today from Adrian Colwell, who's a creative producer and artist, Tierra Porter, who'll be talking to Mairead Hughes all about the Project Art Centre's annual open day taking place this coming Saturday from 11 a.m. The free event promises a packed programme of performances, workshops, talks, gallery tours, food and live music, giving visitors the chance to experience everything Project Art Centre has to offer with no booking required. You can hear all about that in just a little bit. Great music, as always, to take you through Thursday morning in town. Alesso and Robin coming up. Codaline to play too. We kick off, though, with a proper throwback Thursday tune. It's Tavares, Heaven Must Be Missing an Angel. And you're listening to Good Morning Dublin.

Hiya, I'm Meg, and this is Loving and Listening Live, your go-to guide to the hottest live concerts in Dublin. These ones are all about love and heartbreak in the most passionate way possible. Let's see what we've got. She is one of the most powerful voices of her generation. She is Olivia Dean. Moving the venue from Fairview to Marley Park due to an insane demand, this is going to be a good one. Olivia will be in Marley Park on the 20th and 21st of June. Followed by my beloved Lewis Capaldi, my love. Lewis will be playing in Marley Park, but not by himself. Special guests include CMAT and Bradley Marshall. This will be one heck of a gig. Catch Lewis playing on the 23rd and 24th of June. On the very same day, we've got Teddy Swims, both heartfelt and intense. His music portrays his emotional side beyond just lyrics. From Lose Control to Door, it's a hit after hit. Teddy Swims is playing in Malahide Castle the 23rd of June. She's hot, she's cold, she's Katy Perry. And she's making a return to Ireland for the first time in over a decade. The superstar herself is ready to blow everyone away with her bangers. You know you love her. She's in Malahide Castle on the 24th of June. Dublin really is popping off this summer with all these amazing gigs. I'm Meg, and that was Loving and Listening Live.

0: Dublin City FM, playing more of the music you love. It's Good Morning Dublin for Thursday. One of my favourite tunes from the 80s, and not just a great tune, he had some great hair as well. It's Nick Kershaw, and Wouldn't It Be Good? Always is when you're listening to Dublin City FM. It's Stephen Davey here. Hopefully your morning is going well. 087 179 1032 and at Dublin City FM on social media. How you can get in touch today, whether it's something you'd like to hear, you want to have your say on any of the big stories in the city, the floor is yours. Right now, though, time to put you to the test and see if you can figure out the answer to Dublin City FM's head wrecker this morning. 9 in 10 households have one of these. What are we talking about? I reckon this is pretty easy. 9 in 10 households have one of these. 087 179 1032. As always, the way you can get in touch, and at Dublin City FM on social media. If you fancy having a guest this morning at the head wrecker, we'll tell you what the answer is before 11 o'clock. Coming up inside the next 10, a great conversation with our resident nutrition expert, Loran O'Reilly, joins Helen Dubois once again. This morning they're talking about eating for longevity. We'll bring you all you need to know about that. Great song from Belters Only, teaming up with Jazzy, and a throwback from J-Lo on the way too.
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0: the brilliant Belters Only, the iconic Jazzy, and a great song called Don't Stop Just Yet. It's Good Morning Dublin on Dublin City FM. Stephen Daly here. We are taking you through until midday. And don't forget as well, Jazzy's got a brand new album to come later on this year. October is the release date, and we're really looking forward to supporting Dublin's own Jazzy with her brand new record. 087 179 1032 at Dublin City FM on social media is where you can get in touch today. Let us know how Thursday morning's going for you. Great conversation for you right now, as we are joined by Helen Dubois, who's standing by with Loran O'Reilly, resident nutrition expert here at Dublin City FM, this morning talking about different ways that you can keep yourself healthy as you go through your life and eating for longevity. Some great and simple nutrition advice from Loran O'Reilly on Good Morning Dublin.
1: Thursday mornings on Good Morning Dublin mean catching up with our resident nutritionist, Loran O'Reilly. Hello there.
2: Hi, Helen. How are you?
1: Oh, amazing. Thanks. What are we going to be chatting about today?
2: So this morning I am talking about eating for longevity with some lifestyle tips thrown in there too.
1: Ah, brilliant.
2: So it is the dream to live a long and healthy life. And really the whole area of healthy living and longevity has massively boomed. A lot of people are spending hundreds of thousands on nutrition supplements and lifestyle strategies to try and live longer and healthier then as well. There's a few people out there really throwing it out there. One guy, for example, you may have come across is Brian Johnson, and he's really using all attempts to reverse the aging process and biological clock there too. But I can hopefully bring you through some practical strategies from which to do so today then as well.
1: Amazing.
2: So the very top one comes from every direction and every expert is sleep. Sleep is the number one tip. Getting enough sleep, anywhere between 7 to 9 hours per night of good quality, solid sleep, has been shown to help, I suppose, reduce the aging process then as well.
1: Yeah.
2: So it is known to be the most powerful drug in terms of reducing the aging process. And research has found that sleep can reduce inflammation, which accelerates the aging process, biological aging. It's critical for cellular and DNA repair through the secretion of things like growth hormone. It's important for hormone regulation, for example, insulin then as well, which controls sugar balance and sugar storage. It helps to balance out our stress hormones, our hunger hormones, and even plays a role in balancing our reproductive hormones there too, as well as hormones that affect our metabolism, such as our thyroid hormones there as well. So sleep is one of the golden nuggets in terms of longevity and slowing down the aging process then as well. The next thing on the list really is to allow your body a period of fasting where it's not digesting essentially then as well. Okay, so some common fasts, which we discussed before in the show, might be the ratio of 14-8, where you fast for 14 hours and you eat for 8, or you might fast for 16 hours and eat for 8. How that essentially looks, and just to recover that again, you might stop eating 4 hours before bed. You're sleeping ideally your 8 hours, and you might start eating maybe at 10 o'clock or 12 o'clock the following day. And that gives the body a sufficient amount of time where it's allowed to repair then as well. It's like leaving the engine running in the car, essentially. So again, if we turn off that engine and let the body recover during the state of starvation, which is sleep, it will rebalance and do all of the wonderful things that it is allowed to do during sleep then as well. So really it goes back to like avoiding heavy meals 3 or 4 hours before bedtime then as well. And this period of fasting is extremely powerful. It helps to improve insulin sensitivity, okay, which is how the body utilizes sugars and stores sugars in the body then as well. And also, interestingly, it starts a process of a thing called autophagy, okay?
1: Okay.
2: This is where your body does kind of a cellular cleanup and regenerates and removes damaged cells from the body then as well. So again, if the digestive process isn't working, but also it rebalances your gut bacteria then as well. So they're not constantly working all the time, and they're allowed to rebalance there too. So So that period of fasting, it may or may not be suitable for every person. For example, if you're diabetic, it may not be practical for you. If you're on certain medications or you have certain medical conditions, it may not be suitable for you. But certainly avoiding heavy meals 3 or 4 hours before bed, and maybe it's a period of fasting when you first wake up, may not do you any harm then as well. The next one, which is really hot on the list and really popular everywhere in Ireland and across the world at the moment, are the cold plunges and saunas. I've been absolutely addicted to these guys. In fact, we started sauna hopping. There are so many saunas.
1: Cool.
2: So, yeah, it's very cool. And it really helps to release all those lovely mood enhancing and stress reducing endorphins as well. Sauna helps to, I suppose, improve your cardiovascular system then as well, helps with muscle relaxation then, and again, helps in kind of detoxing and flushing out some waste products then as well through sweat. And then the cold plunge has been shown to help reduce down inflammation and improve circulation. So combined, they help to, I suppose, bring fresh blood flow and oxygen to your muscles and joints. And again, really help to enhance those mood-enhancing endorphins in the body and stress-reducing chemicals then as well. So that's a big one. And it's becoming really popular at the moment there too. Exercise, it goes without saying, is not only important for circulation, it helps reduce down stress and again helps to produce those mood-enhancing and stress-reducing endorphins there too. So the muscles naturally, through movement, release those stress boosting chemicals then too. So whilst we're in front of screens all the time, we're looking for dopamine and we're looking for those hits through artificial means then as well. Exercise does so naturally. So it's nature's natural pharmacy through movement then as well. So they're kind of the lifestyle side of things, I suppose, but what about the nutrition side of things there as well? So again, just to be careful, there's a lot of products being marketed at the moment because everybody wants to live longer.
1: Yeah.
2: Everyone's having a youthful appearance. Everyone's reversed the aging clock. So just be really careful that the products that are being thrown at you are reputable and of good quality then as well. But let's pare it back down to healthy nutrition. Okay, so essentially we are what we eat, okay, and the food we eat actually has a direct impact on gene expression in our bodies, okay. This is actually a scientific research called nutrigenomics, or how food interacts with our genes then as well. So you might hear that thrown around, or you might hear the term epigenetics thrown around. So this is the study of how our behaviors and our environment affect our gene expression then as well. So we essentially are what we eat then as well. And how we can bring that in, like at a very basic level, is pare it back down to the clean eating then as well. Good quality, healthy, natural foods are packed with vitamins, minerals, and antioxidants, and actually have some natural healing properties attached to them then as well. If you dive deeper, you're looking at the likes of your anti-inflammatory foods. We talked about it before, like turmeric, ginger, cinnamon, and so on. They're just some of the few herbs that have natural medicinal properties to them. Okay, and then obviously our fruits and our vegetables are packed with antioxidants, vitamins, and minerals. Also, the wider the color that you get in your fruits and vegetables, the wider the spectrum of those then as well. However, if we go down the road of maybe the processed and ultra-processed foods, there's little to few natural ingredients inside them. There are often full of artificial preservatives, additives, and so on there as well. And there's little nutritional value within those then as well. So again, pair it back to the clean eating of good, whole, quality foods, lean protein, fruits, vegetables, and fiber. Okay. So again, it's not overly complicated, and it's just pairing it back to good quality, non-processed foods. And again, how you can identify processed foods is they will have really long ingredient lists.
1: Yeah.
2: Okay.
1: We were actually having a look this week. My producer showed me an app called Yuko. I don't know if you've heard of it.
2: Very good.
1: Yeah.
2: Very good.
1: And you scan the barcode and it kind of tells you, I don't know how accurate it is, but it's kind of good, I think, for maybe scanning the stuff that you regularly have that you might think is healthy, and you can kind of balance that and have a look.
2: So you're absolutely right. Also, good quality, wholesome food will only have 1 to 4 ingredients maximum in it then as well. That's a fail-safe way to make sure you're eating clean there too. Okay. And then reducing down the added sugar or high sugar foods then as well. Looking at the ingredient listings will give you an indication of those. Your white breads, sugary sweets, chocolate and so on there as well are kind of obvious ones. But high sugar foods do play havoc on your blood sugar levels, and will accelerate biological aging through inflammation then as well. They can lead to insulin resistance then as well. So that's the likes of the type 2 diabetes and so on there too. And also they give rise to a system called glycation, which are molecules which can damage your cells over a longer term then as well, and increases biological aging then as well. Okay, so for the reduced sugar foods, or no sugar if at all possible then as well. And then go for your whole grain, brown carbohydrates, high fiber foods. So the likes of your brown bread, whole grain foods, oats, rice and so on, flax and chia seeds are really good sources of fiber. And a veer away from the white carbs if at all possible then as well. So these are all quite practical going forward then as well. And then just quickly, just some of the top supplements on the market there in terms of longevity too. Mm-hmm. So one of the top ones there, the big hit at the moment, is the collagen.
1: Yeah.
2: So collagen is the most abundant protein in the human body. Okay. How we describe collagen, it's almost like the glue that provides strength, flexibility and resilience to our bones and skin. And actually an easy way to get that and a natural way to get that is actually bone broth.
1: Yeah.
2: You can either make that up yourself or you can buy bone broth in most supermarkets then as well. And that's packed naturally full of collagen if you don't want to go down the route of spending loads of money on collagen supplements there as well.
1: Mm.
2: A few more helpful ones coming down the line here now. So another one is CoQ10 or coenzyme Q10. Okay. You might have seen this in your beauty products then as well because it is antioxidant. But CoQ10 is an enzyme that's found in our cells, in our body, in our mitochondria. And it plays a really important role in the conversion of food energy over to usable body energy, metabolism, essentially, then as well. Statins will block CoQ10 production then as well. So if you're on statins and you have energy-related issues, it's actually a really good idea and actually quite important for you to supplement with a CoQ10 supplement to help your body make energy then again. And actually, CoQ10 is also a really potent, as I mentioned, antioxidant, so protects your cells against damage. That's a really good supplement to take if you're lacking in energy then as well. And also it's cardioprotective at the same time too. One of the ones that you're going to see turn around there is NAD+. And again, that's an enzyme responsible for cellular repair and metabolism. And then some common vitamins then. So your vitamin C is a helpful one, again, at being high in antioxidants. It helps with iron absorption. It helps promote an immune function then as well. If you want to go a step forward, there is a type of vitamin C called liposomal vitamin C. So this vitamin C is a water soluble vitamin. And liposomal vitamin C binds vitamin C to fat, which makes it stronger in your body. It stays in your body for longer, having those antioxidant effects. It's used quite commonly, actually, in immunotherapy. Okay, so really good in terms of boosting the immune system and as opposed being antioxidant, it helps protect yourselves against damage then as well. I suppose in terms of maintaining your bone health, the collagen can play a role there as well. The calcium, vitamin D3 and vitamin K2 combined helps to ensure that the calcium from both your supplements or your foods gets directed to the bones in terms of maintaining your bone health over a longer term then as well. It's really important as well that we protect our liver. Okay, so our liver does a lot. Our liver is responsible for, I suppose, getting rid of a lot of the toxins from our body. And there is a herbal remedy called milk thistle that you can take in tablet form or in drop form. And again, it just helps to support and detox the liver. And it's also anti-inflammatory too. So I always have that in my cupboard then as well. If I'm just feeling a little bit sluggish, maybe you're on a lot of medications, for example, then as well, it'll just give your liver a little bit of a helping hand. And the next one is ashwagandha. And again, you're going to see this in a lot of supplements then as well. It's a herb that's known as an adaptogen. So it kind of goes in, it does a little assessment of the body, and balances things out for you. So again, it helps to balance out hormones. It's shown to be quite effective in terms of regulating stress and anxiety. Mm. Okay. Now it is also important to be cautious of adaptogenic herbs like ashwagandha, for example, if you are on any hormonal medication. So just to be really, really careful with that then as well. It even when it comes down to like contraception, because it could counteract it then as well. Yeah. So just to be really, really careful with the adaptogens and that. And then finally, last but not least, is L-theanine. So this is primarily found in things like green tea. Okay. And research is still being done in terms of its effects on longevity. However, it has been shown to have potential benefits in being a powerful antioxidant and protecting the cells against damage, and actually in terms of the prevention of cardiovascular disease then as well. So again, your green tea is a handy one that you can have then as well. That's all my strategies and nutrition strategies, I suppose, debunked in terms of promoting longevity then as well. And just last but not least, if you have any medical conditions, you're on any medications, it's always important to check with your doctor or pharmacist before doing any of these lifestyle strategies or taking any of these supplements then as well.
1: Amazing, Lorraine. Well, if you find out where the fountain of youth is, let me know so I can go and have a little drink out of it as well.
2: I'm working on it.
1: In the meantime, we'll stick with these. But we're going to catch up again in a couple of weeks. If people want to get you before then, where are you?
2: My website is nutritionbylorraine.ie and my socials are @nutritionbylorraine. Thank you so much for having me again.
1: See you soon.
2: Bye-bye.

Dublin City FM, playing more of the music you love. It's Good Morning Dublin for Thursday. Stephen Daly here with loads more on the way after 11 o'clock. How did you get on, though, with the answer to our head wrecker this morning? We were saying this is a pretty easy one. 9 in 10 households have one of these. What are we talking about? Great guesses coming in, but I'm happy to say most people getting this right. As I say, simple enough one this morning. 9 in 10 households have one of these. The junk drawer. It's full of candles. It's full of maybe birthday cards. It's full of takeaway menus and cables that, you know, probably don't fit anything anymore, but you don't want to throw them out just in case. Well done to you if you got the head wrecker right. The junk drawer in 9 in 10 houses. And yeah, a lot of people absolutely naming it. Loads more to come after 11 o'clock here on Dublin City FM. Let's squeeze this in very quickly. From Dublin's own Gavin James, here's Boxes on Good Morning Dublin.

0: Hey, this is Sydney. Can't keep track on the newest and best music coming out? Don't worry. Let me show you the best new songs and albums that just came out. Let's give it a listen.
1: But seeing you tonight, I remembered I loved you. Came back when it mattered, I saw you. Standing there in the light.
0: Taylor Swift is going back to her country roots with her new song for Toy Story 5. The song I Knew It, I Knew You mixes in forgotten love, getting over heartbreak, while mixing in Jessie the Cowgirl from Toy Story.
1: You, all your blues like a mood ring. Call me yoga, call me trashy in my black Prada dress. You're in my head, you're in my
0: Ella Goulding has had enough of toxic love, her new song, Black Prada Dress. Ella gets rid of her toxic partner in this rather upbeat song featuring triumph from choir sections that are sure to lift you up. And finally, Bray's own Florence Road had their new song, Hanging Out to Dry. This indie rock banger delivers a guitar-heavy chorus that's sure to get you moving. 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
5: In your top stories on Thursday, the 18th of June. US President Donald Trump and Iran's President Masoud Pezeshkian signed a deal meant to end the Middle East war, with Tehran agreeing to dilute its enriched uranium in return for large-scale economic relief. Mr. Trump put his signature to the Memorandum of Understanding during a candlelit dinner at the Palace of Versailles following a G7 summit, as host French President Emmanuel Macron and other guests applauded. "Just signed it," Mr. Trump told reporters as he emerged from the palace. The central bank has revised upwards its forecast for inflation for this year and next, and warned of the possibility of it reaching almost 5% in a severe scenario in 2027. The bank said higher energy costs are eroding household incomes and damping consumer confidence, while also feeding through to broader cost of living pressures and eating into pay increases. When inflation is taken into account, wages will only rise by 0.5% this year. If the severe scenario of 5% inflation happens next year, wages would fall in real terms. The bank said its baseline forecast for inflation is that it would average 3.5% this year and 2.9% in 2027. Rock star Jon Bon Jovi has said his band never doubted me as he prepares to return to touring after 4 years, saying he is fully recovered from his vocal injury. The American musician, 64 years old, has kept a low profile since he underwent vocal cord surgery after they began to atrophy, and has spent the last few years recovering from the procedure. Frontman Bon Jovi and his rock band will kick off their first tour since his injury next month, with the singer hailing his comeback as a rebirth. He brings his Forever Tour to Croke Park on the 30th of August. Today will be mostly cloudy across Dublin. Outbreaks of rain and drizzle, drier intervals later on as well. Highest temperatures of 19 to 21 degrees with moderate south to southwest winds. For Dublin City FM News, I'm Helen Dubois.
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6: Welcome back to hour two of Good Morning Dublin here on Dublin City FM. Still loads more to come over the next 60 minutes. More great music, of course, but more great conversation too. AI, digital marketing expert Joanne Sweeney joins us on the show this morning discussing the decision to restrict access to Anthropic's advanced AI models and why some are calling it a wake-up call for Europe. We'll explore what this move means for Irish businesses and consumers, the growing debate around digital sovereignty, and whether Europe has basically become too dependent on AI technology developed and controlled outside the EU. We can dig into that in just a couple of minutes. Creative producer Adrian Colwell and artist Tierra Porter also join Mairead Hughes in studio, chatting about the Project Art Centre's annual Open Day taking place this coming Saturday from 11 a.m. The free event promises a packed programme of performances, workshops, talks, gallery tours, food and live music, giving visitors the chance to experience everything Project Art Centre has to offer with no booking required. Sounds like a great day out in the city, and we'll catch you up on all you need to know about that in just a couple of minutes. More great music too, and we slip into hour two with a little bit of a chilled out tune this morning from Carole King. So Far Away on Good Morning Dublin. 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

Hey there, Dublin, it's Michael O'Kane. It's the 18th of June, and this is what happened on this day in music. In 1977, Fleetwood Mac went to number one in the US singles charts with Dreams. The group's first and only US number one single was also in number 24 in the UK. Stevie Nicks has stated that she wrote the single in 10 minutes in California recording studio, and rumor has it that she recorded the iconic vocal track moments after a breakup with singer Lindsay Buckingham. In 1988, The Doctor in the TARDIS by The Time Lords was a number one in the UK singles charts. The Time Lords were a Scottish duo made up of Bill Drummond and Jimmy Cotty. And last but certainly not least, on this day in 2010, John Lennon's handwritten lyrics to the Beatles track A Day in the Life were sold at auction for a staggering $1.2 million. The double-sided sheet of paper was written in felt marker and blue ink, also containing some corrections, alternative lyrics, and yes, in a time before ChatGPT, spelling mistakes. If you're celebrating your birthday today, you share with American country music star Blake Shelton, who was born on this day in 1976. In addition, you also share a birthday with Beatles star Paul McCartney, one of the most successful rock composers of all time. With the Beatles, Paul has had over 21 US number one singles and 30 UK and US top 40 hits in his career. McCartney was born on this day in 1942. I'm Michael O'Kane, and that's what happened on this day in music.

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0: Midnight Song from Jed. Are you gonna be my girl? It's Good Morning Dublin on Dublin City FM. Stephen Daly here for Thursday morning. Hope your day's going well. Hopefully the weekend plans are firming up nicely. But if you've got nothing maybe on the cards just yet, this might be something that you might fancy checking out, because it sounds like it's going to be a great day at the Project Arts Centre for their annual opening day this coming Saturday from 11 a.m. to 5 p.m. Creative producer Adrian Colwell and artist Tierra Porter join Mairead Hughes in studio to chat all about the Project Arts Centre's annual opening day. The event promises a packed programme of performances, workshops, talks, gallery tours, food and live music, giving visitors the chance to experience everything that the Project Arts Centre has to offer with no booking required.
1: A very warm welcome to Adrian and Tierra. It's lovely to have you here in studio with us.
2: Thanks so much.
3: Thank you. It's so exciting to be here.
1: Yeah, so this is a big day for the Project Arts Centre. I mean, I go to the Project Arts Centre quite a few times during the year. I think it's a place like where curiosity is encouraged. I feel you're kind of on the edge and you're allowing people to explore art and creativity in a different way. Would I be right in saying that?
2: Yeah, absolutely. And kind of our open day is a big example of that. So our open day is this Saturday on June 20th from 11 a.m. to 5 p.m. And we have a program of very diverse artists from diverse communities. We've got workshops, talks, performances. We've got board games. We have a podcast recording happening. We've got tours of the building. So there's a lot going on, and it does really offer audiences a taster of what Project does in terms of the diversity of the day, the communities that we engage with, and the diverse art forms that we present in the building.
1: Mm. So Tierra, you're quite involved.
3: Yes.
1: Let's tell me a little bit about your role on the day.
3: All right. So I'll be hosting a singing workshop. Mm. It's titled Gather and Sing. It gives people of all different levels of singing abilities the opportunity to just come in together and make music. I'm a Georgia native from the U.S., and I was raised singing gospel music, but then I went on to train in classical acting and classical singing. And I understood how to make music in that way. But now I feel like what we need as a people is just to be together and maybe just listen to some music and make music together and harmonize. And so I want to facilitate that.
1: Okay. Now I'm tempted to say that sounds wonderful and that I'd love to come along. But I don't really have a note in my head, Tierra. So how does that work if
3: Absolutely.
1: People show up and they're really not very good vocally?
3: Yes, you are my target audience.
1: Okay, folks.
3: That's the thing. You're preaching to the choir when you're dealing with people who already know how to sing. So I'm on the spectrum for autism. So growing up for me was quite different. I didn't understand the intensity of sounds or getting on with people socially. And so I will always need my grandma, who raised me, to explain things and to quantify things for me. So she was the leader of the church choir. And I will always find myself when people sang badly, I would cover my ears and my grandma would just hold on to my hands. She would rub them for a second and soothe me. But then she'd tell me, because in the Christian way, it's about making a joyful noise. Yeah. It's about the person who's creating the sound and not you. You are just facilitating. You have the gift of facilitating. Yeah. And now I have all of this knowledge and I've been able to come from Georgia to Ireland. So as my creative practice, I'd like to challenge myself and bring that, what I know from my history and from my family, into my work. And I just want to see how it goes. No pressure, honestly.
1: Love it. Well, leading on there from your statement, there is a whole neurodivergent aspect to the open day as well that I think I'm sure some of our listeners would love to hear. So Adrian, go on.
2: So there's a number of things. Supporting neurodivergent artists and audiences is really important to Project Arts Centre. And we are involved in various different initiatives around that. We're actually just separate from the open day. We were in partnership with Dublin Dance Festival to create a neuro-friendly club night, which is currently active at the minute. And we've got our second club night coming up on the 9th of July. So it's a new initiative with a new collective of neurodivergent creatives who are working together to create a neuro-friendly experience for club goers. But in terms of the open day, we have our neuro gamers, who are a board game enthusiast group who get together in projects every couple of months, and they facilitate board games, sessions with other people. It's just another activity to support kind of a gentler experience of a art center and an environment. And we also have Alva O'Connor and Emma Mohan O'Grady, who are facilitating a neuro-friendly craft experience around their practice of foraging. So it's a lot to do with nature, the materials that they find out in nature, and facilitating a kind of a craft experience for audience members that supports a kind of more gentler arts center experience. We'll also have our a usual quiet space, which is available for any audience members that feel that they would need a kind of a quieter space to kind of have some downtime in. So yeah, there's a number of different things, and all of our events that are programmed as part of the open day, there is no strict, if you don't get there by that time, you won't get in. So it eliminates that aspect of rushing or stressing to get to a workshop or a performance before it begins.
1: Yeah, I mean, it's quite a fluid day. Free the entire day. I mean, not many places get away with doing that anymore. How do you support something like of that ilk?
2: In terms of, so it's supported by the Arts Council and Dublin City Council, and that the funding that we get from both supports our Project Potential program. And the Project Potential program is sort of the home of access and community engagement in Project Arts Centre. So it's split up into various different initiatives throughout the year. So as part of Project Potential, we have a schools residency program where we bring artists into schools in North Inner City Dublin and facilitate residencies throughout the year. We also have various different community engagement projects that are funded through that program, including our balcony project, which will be a part of the open day. So if you've never, if many people who come to projects regularly aren't aware that we have a balcony above our upper foyer, and that is a space for ecology-based workshops that happen in that space, usually throughout the summer, because it's difficult to facilitate any outdoor initiatives during the winter months. And then also as part of Project Potential, we have our access program as well, where we

0: equality policy, which is our towards equality, diversity and inclusion policy. So we've got four main communities in that policy that we are committed to engaging with, which is the disabled community, communities that are culturally diverse, gender diversity and socioeconomic diversity as well. So we're that impacts and influences all of our programming decisions, right. But our open day is part of that as well in terms of the communities that we have a commitment to engaging with and supporting.
1: Yeah. And Tara, do you feel very integrated into the Project Arts Centre and what they're trying to do? And what you are there any do you have any particular personal experience that you would like to share with people out there?
2: Oh, absolutely. I've had the pleasure of working with Project a number of times on a number of different productions across the last 3 years or so since I graduated. Excellent. Yeah, and it's really beautiful to be able to bring myself this time. Every other time I've been working on a bigger production. All right. And so now I get to inform my practice as an artist. And I'm just really excited about that.
1: Well, you put in the work, Tiara. You deserve to have your own little platform.
2: Thank you.
0: We're really excited to have Tiara as part of the Open Day as well. And on top of the workshop that Tiara is doing, Tiara is also going to be doing a little mini performance during our welcome to the day as well.
1: I saw that actually. Yeah. I did see that. That sounds lovely. Right. You'll have to be in from 11, folks, just so you know. So the other thing I noticed was the ISL disco.
0: Oh, yes.
1: Well done.
0: Yeah. So the ISL disco is going to be facilitated by Sarah Jane O'Regan. It was previously performed in Project as part of Disrupt Disability Arts Festival. So it's kind of going to close the day off. It's our last performance of the day. Sarah Jane is going to facilitate a little bit of teaching of specific ISL words during the playing of various different songs. So there'll be the opportunity to dance to these songs, but during that as well, you'll be learning some ISL in the process. So,
1: a little learning experience.
0: Yeah, exactly. Exactly.
1: Oh, so you had me at the word disco.
0: Yeah.
1: It's my genre.
0: And it'll be a good thing to close off the day as well. And after the disco, there will be a DJ in our bar area as well. So we won't be closing the building exactly at when the disco is finished. There will be the opportunity to hang around and connect with other attendees and dance and have a few drinks in the bar if you want.
1: Okay. So, so folks, if you haven't got this message already, it is the open day on Saturday, the 20th of June from 11 to 5 p.m. Anything either of you would like to add to, like, how can people get in touch with you? I'm sure you have an Instagram, et cetera, et cetera, et cetera. Everybody has these days.
0: Yeah, absolutely. I mean, if you're interested in anything to do with the Project Potential Program, you can email me, Adrian, A-D-R-I-A-N, at projectartcenter.ie. We also have our Instagram where we circulate everything to do with Project, which is at Project Art Center. Everything goes on the Project Art Center Instagram and on our website, projectartcenter.ie. So you'll find everything that you need about what we do there.
1: Lovely. Well, Adrian Caldwell, creative producer, Tiara Porter, artist extraordinaire, I've no doubt. I'm looking forward to seeing you in situ. Thank you both so much for coming in today to tell us all about the Project Arts Centre and the Open Day.
0: Thanks so much.
2: Thank you.
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0: Dublin City FM, playing more of the music you love. It's Good Morning Dublin. Stephen Daly here, taking you through until midday. Absolutely love that. Duran Duran and Rio, as we soundtrack Thursday morning all across town. 087 179 1032 and at Dublin City FM on social media. If there's something we can squeeze in for you before we head off at midday, let us know. Great conversation right now as digital marketing and AI expert Joanne Sweeney joins Michael O'Kane to discuss the decision to restrict access to Anthropic's advanced AI models and why some are calling it a wake-up call for Europe. We'll explore what this move means for Irish businesses and consumers, the growing debate around digital sovereignty, and whether Europe has become too dependent on AI technology developed and controlled outside the EU.
1: Thank you very much, Stephen, and good morning, Dublin. Michael O'Kane here. It's my absolute pleasure, as always, on a Thursday morning to be joined by Joanne Sweeney of the Digital Training Institute. How are you doing this morning, Joanne?
2: Very good. Great to be back with you.
1: The pleasure is mine. Joanne, before we kick off with this week's conversation, I quickly want to follow up on last week's conversation. Of course, for anybody who missed it, we had the conversation about the University of Galway's recent report about social media and social media's impact on teenagers in this country. Now, the reason I want to follow up with that is because, of course, the UK have announced a social media ban for under 16s. Keir Starmer had a press conference earlier this week talking about his impressions on the ban. So, Joanne, I suppose just to kick off the conversation then, what were your initial impressions when the announcement came out about this ban for under 16s in the UK?
2: Well, it's pretty brave, I would say, of Sir Keir Starmer to bring in the ban for under 16s. And so they won't have access to social media. Well, obviously, we need the big social media companies to do it. But he's called on the EU to follow suit. And many people are saying, how is this going to be implemented? Obviously, legally, the social networks will have to comply. But also, you know, young people have been discussing it. I saw them being interviewed on shows like BBC News. And, you know, people have mixed feeling. Young people say that, you know, the social networks have an obligation to protect them against content that they shouldn't see, and they've called for greater moderation. But I think it's potentially going to put the EU under pressure on this, with the UK being so bold on it.
1: Yeah, and with the UK taking action kind of so abruptly, let's say, what impact do you think that's going to have on the conversation in Ireland? Because I think Ireland, is fair to say, we're kind of waiting to see what the EU kind of decides when it comes to this issue. What impact do you think putting in place this ban is going to have on Ireland?
2: Well, we take over the presidency of the Council of the European Union in literally 2 weeks, and we know that digital is one of the priorities of the Irish government in terms of shaping the EU agenda. I think it's going to be a big conversation, and I think it's going to put legislators under real pressure to potentially follow suit, because for years they've been talking about the dangers of social media and how algorithms are designed to be addictive. But maybe they should consult with young people on what they think. Although because they're under 16, they don't have a vote, they don't have a say, but their parents do, and many parents might be in favour of it.
1: Yeah, it'll certainly be interesting to see. I'm sure it'll be a conversation that myself and you will also be keeping tabs on here on our digital download. And it kind of segues us perfectly into the conversation for today, right? The idea of governments becoming more willing to regulate digital platforms, in particular AI. And that brings us on to this week's story, a big AI story, we should say. And actually something I was talking to you over text message, I never personally heard of Fable 5 before. To me, it was a video game title, but I suppose you want to inform listeners exactly what this story is involving Anthropic and Fable 5 this week.
2: So Anthropic is the company that has the AI model called Claude, that some of your listeners might be familiar with. And about a month ago, it was revealed that Mythos, a new model developed by Claude, was one of the most powerful models ever released. So powerful, in fact, that it identified glitches on the internet that had never been identified. And so powerful that Claude itself says, we are not going to release this because it's too powerful. And we think it potentially could be dangerous. Now, you could say that it released the baby sister or baby brother of Mythos 5 with the release of Fable 5. And I actually was using it late last week before it was disabled.
1: Really?
2: But on I was using it for kind of business forecasting, business planning, a few things that I've got in the pipeline. So I was helping it work on strategy with me, and have to say very much enjoying it. But then I'm in a WhatsApp group with other AI builders, and somebody said, hey, has anyone noticed Fable 5 is gone? I went to check and I saw that it had also been disabled on my side. And basically, the US government, citing national security authorities, issued what they call an export control directive, and it mandated Anthropic to suspend all access to Fable 5 and to Mythos 5 by what they call any foreign national, whether inside or outside of the United States. So that was their particular directive. Now, of course, Anthropic wanting and probably needing to comply as a US registered company couldn't actually switch it off for just non-US users. And in fact, it decided to just turn it off for everyone. So I guess the story here is government intervention in AI frontier models.
1: For any listeners who are just hearing this story for the first time here, Joanne, as I said, I wasn't familiar myself with Fable 5 until you kind of brought this to my attention. Why is the decision creating waves across Europe, and why should we, the public, be paying attention?
2: Well, a couple of things here, and I've had conversations even with clients of mine in the last week. Number one, oh my goodness, what if we become so reliant on these handful of US models? And then they're taken away from us, because people are already building with the likes of Claude, and we're building with Fable and converting them into workhorses and agents within their machines and their workflows. Secondly, what does this say about government? Well, you could call it interfering or interjecting when it comes to the world of AI and business. Because we know that regulation is often slower than innovation, and certainly when it comes to AI. And this happened very, very quickly and out of the blue, and Anthropic called it a misunderstanding. So they don't totally agree that there are security issues. And then thirdly, I think the third discussion is, should we be building our own sovereign models, which is countries building their own AI models, the likes of Claude? And then businesses, should we be building our own AI models? But the counter argument to that is, it's a very expensive thing to do.
1: I want to touch on that point a little bit more. As you mentioned there, it's kind of, it's more than just Anthropic, so to speak, because it is the wider conversation about Europe. But let's even just point it directly at Ireland, our reliance on these foreign AI bots. I was reading a thing there from Al Carnes, the British MP, about how hospitals and different companies were already in the process of using Fable 5 when it suddenly shut down. So what's the immediate effect as it applies to Ireland and our use of, in this case, Anthropic's AI, and anything that's looking forward to kind of redeem that?
2: Well, I mean, what I would say in Ireland, we are certainly using these models, the US models, that's for sure. The figures show that by and large, ChatGPT, Claude, Copilot for Microsoft, these, and Gemini from Google, these are the models that we are reliant on now in our businesses. Secondly, are people building their own? There are absolutely people building their own models. And actually, the Irish government right now has a market consultation ongoing where it's asking Irish companies, what are you building that you could provide as potential solutions to us? And I think that's going to move that conversation in a completely different direction in saying, should we be building Irish-owned models? But remember, many of the models that we might build might have an underbelly and an underlayer of one of those US models. And the EU actually has a new piece of legislation coming on stream. It's the Cloud and the Sovereignty Act. And that is looking to Europe to not just getting us to use more AI models that are built and designed within the EU, but also our tech systems, because beyond AI, we're using systems, you know, like Teams and Zoom and our email and our SharePoint that are US owned. So this is definitely a bigger conversation happening.
1: I mean, it's a very direct question, Joanne, but is there even currently a European alternative to these US AI companies?
2: Yes, there's a French large language model called Mistral, and it's Le Chat. And that is French, as I said, and that's free for anyone to go and use and set up an account right now. And I know many of my clients in EU institutions are moving to that and encouraging their staff to use it. But it's very hard to get people to change their behavior. Mm. ChatGPT was first out of the gates. There were like a billion users right now. Claude was positioned itself as the enterprise model, and Copilot with all its Microsoft clients just could not convert. So it's going to be very difficult to get people to change their behavior, but that's where the regulators might step in and say, you know, we are enforcing potentially, you know, especially in a government field, they can say what models they use and what models their staff use. But people speak with their purse and with their actions. And right now, the US models are commanding our attention and also our money.
1: It's interesting, isn't it? Like this whole situation with Anthropic specifically, because that's obviously the news story of the week. It's been described as a wake-up call for Europe, European businesses, companies out there on how reliant we are on foreign tech, whether it's AI, whether it's things like Microsoft. There's been a heavy conversation about how much European companies and European governments are relying on these foreign technologies. And I suppose my question is, what are the kind of lessons that governments, businesses, companies should learn from this wake-up call?
2: I think there's a number of lessons. Number one, that business is absolutely influenced by geopolitical situations right now. The world is very small. If a ripple happens at the other side of the world, it reaches here across the Atlantic into Ireland. The other lesson is that we need a conversation around sovereign AI, and is that our future? Will the EU or independent nation states build their own? And then thirdly, how do we get consumers to change behavior if that is actually going to be an obligation? And then fourthly, regulation needs to keep up. Already AI is, the argument is that AGI is already here, artificial general intelligence, where the bots are more or clever than the humans. So we really need to accelerate our understanding and where we want to go. So putting AI conversations on every agenda and meetings and government in your own workplace, I think is very important, because we should all have a say, right? We don't want to leave it into the hands of a few people, and certainly not just simply in the hands of lawmakers either. I think we all need to have a say on what the world looks like with AI running it in tandem with humans.
1: Just to close this piece then, Joanna, thank you so much as always for joining us here for the Thursday Digital Download. For the listeners and kind of ourselves, you know, like the smaller parties who are involved in this and they're affected by something like this being disabled by the US, what is one of the takeaways that we should take from the story? What are the things that we should be thinking? What should we be doing when it comes to our personal use of AI?
2: Well, one thing I would say is certainly continue to adopt and be curious about AI. Whatever model you're using, they're all designed in a very similar way. So the skill set that you have is going to stand to you. But also be mindful of what information that you give these models.
1: Yeah.
2: Because information and data is power, and that can be used. So always just be cognizant of what you put in and where it might go, because it is going into servers and to data centers at the other side of the world.
1: Joanne Sweeney of the Digital Training Institute, thank you so much as always for joining me here on Good Morning Dublin for our Thursday Digital Download. A huge AI story coming out this week, as well as the story about the social media ban happening over the UK. Thanks so much for sharing your thoughts with us and the listeners. 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
2: Hey, I'm on LinkedIn. Just search for Joanne Sweeney and also digitaltraining.ie.
1: Thank you, Joanne. And just to quickly close, because I can already hear some of my colleagues in the office, but also I'm sure many of the listeners thinking right now, Shaluk, if you're going to be so worried and so upset about this whole situation with Anthropic, don't be so reliant on AI in the first place. Why even use AI? What's the response to those people who are almost definitely listening in, but more worryingly, I'm more pressing for myself personally, my very colleagues who are definitely looking at me through the glass of the door right now?
2: you know what, half of me agrees with them because it's very difficult to put the genie back in, and you know, social media is ubiquitous, it's everywhere. And actually, I'm going to propose right now that next week we talk about the 2026 Digital News Report, which came out only this week, and that tells us how people are getting their news and information and the important role that social media plays.
1: Brilliant stuff. We'll catch up on that very topic this time next week. Thank you so much, Joanne. Back to Stephen.

that is where we leave you for Thursday's Good Morning Dublin on Dublin City FM. Thank you for hanging out with me for the past couple of hours. Always great to kick off the day with you. And we'll do it again tomorrow morning from 10. Loads more to come on Dublin City FM across the rest of the day. Mark Anthony will get you home later with Live Drive. Conor Clear has some great classic hits, of course. But on the way, just after midday, we've got more great conversation with Bookbound and Upstarts on the way next. Have a great rest of your Thursday, and we will chat to you in the morning. Leaving you with The Corrs.

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5: In your top stories on Thursday, the 18th of June. US President Donald Trump and Iran's President Masoud Pezeshkian signed a deal meant to end the Middle East war, with Tehran agreeing to dilute its enriched uranium in return for large-scale economic relief. Mr. Trump put his signature to the Memorandum of Understanding during a candlelit dinner at the Palace of Versailles following a G7 summit, as host French President Emmanuel Macron and other guests applauded. "Just signed it," Mr. Trump told reporters as he emerged from the palace. The central bank has revised upwards its forecast for inflation for this year and next, and warned of the possibility of it reaching almost 5% in a severe scenario in 2027. The bank said higher energy costs are eroding household incomes and damping consumer confidence, while also feeding through to broader cost of living pressures and eating into pay increases. When inflation is taken into account, wages will only rise by 0.5% this year. If the severe scenario of 5% inflation happens next year, wages would fall in real terms. The bank said its baseline forecast for inflation is that it would average 3.5% this year and 2.9% in 2027. Rock star Jon Bon Jovi has said his band never doubted me as he prepares to return to touring after 4 years, saying he is fully recovered from his vocal injury. The American musician, 64 years old, has kept a low profile since he underwent vocal cord surgery after they began to atrophy and has spent the last few years recovering from the procedure. Frontman Bon Jovi and his rock band will kick off their first tour since his injury next month, with the singer hailing his comeback as a rebirth. He brings his Forever Tour to Croke Park on the 30th of August. Today will be mostly cloudy across Dublin. Outbreaks of rain and drizzle, drier intervals later on as well. Highest temperatures of 19 to 21 degrees with moderate south to southwest winds. 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

0: Hello and welcome to Upstarts. We have an absolutely brilliant show for you today. It's Kelly here with you as always. And if you'd like to get hold of me, it's kelly@upstarts.ie. I am here with longtime superstar friend of the show, Maria Morgan. Maria, thank you so much for joining us today.
1: Thank you for having me, Kelly. I'm delighted. It's always a pleasure. Always a pleasure.
0: So in a nutshell, Maria, how would you describe what you do? Because you are a superstar female entrepreneur. So
1: I think I'm going to frame that. That sounds good. What I do is I make people feel good through my products. So essentially, I make natural skincare products that will make you feel amazing. And that's because, you know, they will help you relax. They'll help you sleep. They'll help with muscular aches and pains. Or if you have dry skin conditions like psoriasis, dermatitis. But essentially, it is about how the products make you feel as a result of using them and anchoring that moment of self-care with the aromas of the products. So they make you feel amazing.
0: It's not a great thing to be able to say about your business.
1: Oh, yeah. And it's my why. It's why I got into business, and it's why I never, ever, ever give up, no matter what happens, because they are my why.
0: You're expanding rapidly because Eva, you were on the program before Christmas, on in December, and you said you've seen a massive surge since been on the program, massive success in sales. Can you tell us a bit more about that?
1: Yeah, I've been, you know, anyone that's starting up in business, you know, especially if you're sometimes you don't like looking at the financials, the figures, you know, because figures don't lie. And sometimes when you start off in business, you don't want to look at them because you're saying, oh, it'll only be bad news. It'll be bad news. So since January, from the same period last year, I'm up maybe 4 or 5 times. And in February, I'm 3 times up from I was this time last year.
0: That's amazing.
1: And that's just orders from the website. Yeah. So that's massive.
0: And if people want to check this out as we're talking, it's escrofields.ie, isn't that correct?
1: Yes.
0: And they can see all the products and all the things that you do there. And Maria, how did you get started?
1: Most people who are in this holistic kind of arena always have their scale. There's a reason why you get into it. You don't just wake up one day and you say, I'm going to work in the holistic field. It generally is a scale. And I know different. I got sick. I got sick about 17, 18 years ago with stress. And I wasn't able to work for a period of 11 months. And on paper, I was the healthiest person coming into the surgery, as my GP told me. Mm-hmm. But I was exhausted. I really could do no physical work. It would take me 3 days if I was to, you know, wash the floor in the kitchen, would take me 3 days to recover. Even as much as a tea stain on a table, for me to wipe that, sometimes the power would just leave my arm because that was just too much effort. And it was just stress. I had all the, now looking back, I had all the manifestations and all the signs of stress. But at the time, I did not know I was stressed. Right. If you'd asked me the day before, I would say, yes, I'm busy, I'm under pressure. But I actually didn't know I was stressed. I thought everyone did this.
0: Yeah. You thought this was normal?
1: Yeah.
0: Yeah.
1: And it was only when I got sick and when I stopped that my whole body just caved. So when you're unwell, you will do anything to get well. And that got me into the holistic range. And I suppose instinctively, though, I always had it. I always had this knowledge that you can make yourself well or you can make yourself sick, or you can, if you visualize or you think you can do something, you can. But if you think you can't do it, you can't. You know, you're always right. I always had this innate knowledge of the power of the mind. Mm-hmm. But I had no language for that at all. I didn't, but yet when I went into the holistic and they talked about the holistic, you know, the energetic body and energy and we're all energy, yeah, I could understand, I instinctively understood it and I didn't know that. So I think I always had a little bit of that. And so I firmly believe that we're all energetic bodies and we bring in the things into our lives.
0: Yeah. And what made you, when you were looking for, say, a solution to your situation at the time, is that why, because you had some sort of innate knowledge, is that why you went that direction to try and heal yourself?
1: Well, conventional medicine couldn't help me.
0: Right.
1: At that time, because I didn't, like, every blood test came back normal. I had no infection in the body, so they couldn't give me an antibiotic. I had no tumours or, you know, thank God, like, I mean, so they couldn't operate. What were they going to operate on? So they were thinking I was depressed. And instinctively, I knew I wasn't depressed, but I took the medication thinking that would help me, and it didn't. And it all came to, someone asked me one time, can you pinpoint exactly when you got well, what was the turnaround point for you? And I says, yes, I can. And it was one day looking at my mother cleaning my windows outside and me lying on the couch, not able to move with tiredness. And I could see her looking at me, and I was looking at her, and, you know, she was probably thinking, look at him, twice her age, and here I am cleaning her windows, and I was looking, she's twice my age, and I can't do it. And I remembered the negative voice, and we all have this inner voice in our head, you know, that's all the time there, and it was like, why didn't I listen to my body? Or, you know, if you had only stopped in time. And I remembered that day going, stop. I remember saying it out loud to myself. I said, stop. That's not helpful. That's not helpful. Accept where you are. Accept this is your life now. This is where you are. This is where you are. But you will never be here again. And you will get well. You will get well. Just remember that. And then out of the back of my head, this thought came to my that you're worse since you went on the medication. I was on a antidepressant medication, and I went, right. So I went back to the GP. That was on a Saturday. Went back to a GP on the Monday, and I had this innate thing that I needed to go and tell him. I needed to go and tell him this. I found this out, and I needed to tell him. What I thought he was going to do with that information to this day, I don't know. But I had this innate that I had to go and tell him. So I went back on the Monday, and I had been there maybe the previous week, and he said, oh, you're back again. And I had been asking to be referred to a specialist because, you know, we were getting over fast. And he was going down the road of referring me to a psychologist or a psychiatrist. And I obviously didn't pick that, you know, because I didn't hear. And the referral letter had got lost.
0: Oh, no.
1: And so when I had been in, he says, I went in and I says, look, I'm not telling you your job. I'm really not telling you your job. But I was just thinking over the weekend, and I've come to the conclusion I'm worse since you put me on the medication. And I brought my two hands out in front of him, and I went, there you are. So there's the information. And I just had to come in and tell you that.
0: Yeah.
1: And he paused for a second and he says, do you know, it's very funny you're coming in to me today. He says, because I referred your case over the weekend from the very beginning, because I was writing the referral letter, another referral letter, and I wanted to see had I missed anything from the very beginning, because at this stage I'm probably 8 or 9 months sick.
0: Yeah.
1: Do you know what I mean?
0: It was a long time.
1: It was a long time. Yeah. And
0: you must have felt so frustrated.
1: Yeah. And, you know, every morning I woke up and say, you can beat this, Maria. Come on. Come on.
0: Yeah.
1: It's just mine over matter. Let's go. Come on. And he says, I wanted to see, did I miss something? And he says, I've come to two conclusions. One is that you are depressed and I have you on the wrong medication. And he says, that can happen. Or the other is you're not depressed, have never been depressed, and should have never been put on the medication. But he says, I've never met anyone as stressed as you that hasn't turned into depression. You're obviously mentally very strong.
0: Yeah, that's
1: and
0: what
1: I
0: was thinking.
1: Instinctively
0: you said,
1: knew
0: you got up
1: I had
0: every
1: that.
0: Morning and you'd say, I'm going to fight this. I can be like, you never actually quit on the inside, no matter what challenge was happening.
1: Oh, no, I went for a walk every single day.
0: One foot in front of the other.
1: Just one foot in front of the other, yeah. And I realise the older I get, Kelly, that I have this life force within me. There is that life force. And I'm very lucky that has it. But we all have it. We just have to tune into it.
0: Yes.
1: And sometimes life and things happen, you know, it might dim our light. But our light never goes out.
0: Yeah. Yeah.
1: And that's why, if I'm overwhelmed or stressed now, the first thing I go do is I go back to basics, go back to my products, go back to filling my own cup, going back doing simple little self-care practices that energize me, make me feel better, and then you can think your way out.
0: So your products like this, they're self-care products. So yeah. Say, for example, as we all do, life can get overwhelming, you can get distracted, something happens. So you go off a little bit off course. It happens. It's totally natural. What would you do? When you say you go back to basics, give us an example of, would you get up in the morning and follow a certain routine, or does it even matter what time of the day? How would you do that?
1: I have a morning routine that I do now, but I didn't have that at that time. But for me, the first thing I will do is I will have a bath. I will have aromatherapy bath.
0: Okay.
1: There's something about the water.
0: You start to reset.
1: I really start to nurture me. I go for my walk. I go for a walk. I always will have, if you could see me now, but I have a lovely little rollerball here. So I will go back to.
0: They look like kind of slightly large lipstick.
1: Yeah, they're like a lipstick.
0: Little off, little rollerball.
1: But it has a scent. And you put it on your pulse points. And you smell them.
0: It's essential oils inside,
1: yes,
0: isn't it?
1: Yeah. Because when you're stressed or overwhelmed, the first thing you need to do is slow down your breathing. Take time to breathe. Because when you're stressed and overwhelmed, you're all over the place and you can't think. And the best way to calm down your central nervous system is to slow down your breathing. But if you can do that and anchor it with a smell, you will automatically slow down your breathing. Because if you like the smell of something, what do? You go, oh, that smells gorgeous. And you're slowing down your breathing naturally. And then what happens is the brain starts to recognize the aroma. And when it starts to recognize, it sends signals to the body to calm down. So that's how the rollerballs work for sleep, for example, or the pillow mist for sleep. It sends signals to the body, now it's time, it's safe for me and the body to relax, and allows you to take off to sleep. And that's what the products do.
0: So it's this natural solution to whether it's small or big stresses that people experience, or even if you're not that stressed, you just want to feel good anyway. It's a win-win.
1: My morning routine, I developed lovely new facial products there last year, the Nature's Glow. But I give myself a facial massage every morning and every evening.
0: Oh, lovely.
1: And it's literally 2 minutes. It's literally putting the cleansing oil, taking time to massage it, you know, all around the face, and then giving yourselves, you know, cleaning it off with the cloth, and then doing the same with the moisturizing balm, but taking the time to actually give yourself a facial massage, 2 minutes.
0: Yeah.
1: And you just feel good.
0: Yeah. And it's interesting, you talked about the point where you were on the couch and you couldn't get up and help clean the windows.
1: Yeah.
0: And you must have felt very helpless in that moment. You wanted to do everything, you were totally aware of what you wanted to do, but you just physically weren't able to engage in that. When you think of that moment to where you are now, a successful businesswoman, you have taken the world by storm with Eskerfield's products. You've gone from strength to strength, and now you're looking at like going international with your business. When that is a hell of a journey.
1: And massive.
0: If there's somebody out there listening and they're going, I don't know, can I do this? I mean, think of yourself. You couldn't get up off the couch one day.
1: No.
0: And I mean, I know people can see you. I can see you. You're always smiling now. You have a glow. You just expand. I mean, and the website, if people go to Eskerfield's, I mean, the amount of products that you have, you created every single one of those. You designed every single one. The branding, everything. I mean, it's absolutely beautiful. And I have tried your products. They're lovely. They are just, there's nothing like them out there. I mean, how do you feel when you think of that you've come that far? How do you feel about where you're at the moment?
1: I'm so content. I really am so content. Now, I mean, you always want more. You're never happy. But I was thinking, happy. You're always looking for the next thing and the next thing.
0: Yeah.
1: But it's only when I look back and I see how far I've come that I realized the journey, because when you're doing it, for me, it's just, you're just putting one step in front of the other. And really it is, right, you go in a little bit along the way and then you hit a bit of a hurdle and then you go, right, isn't there a story? You either go over it, I go under it. Like, you know, or there's some stories to read to one of the children. I can't go over it, I can't go under it, I must go through it, you know. And, you know, so you have, there'll always be little hurdles, you know, and you go, oh, when is it ever going to be easy? I remember thinking that when I started off in business, when is it going to be easy? And then I realised it's never easy. It's just another thing that you didn't know that you didn't know. Do you know that kind of way?
0: And then you learn it.
1: And then you learn it. And then you go, how did I not know that? That was really easy. Yeah. You know? But you stress, and it's the voices in your head that's, what are they saying to you? And I'm now got very, very aware of what my inner critic is talking, saying to me. So if I do something and it hasn't turned out right, I'll hear this, you'd never be able to do that. What did you think you could do that? Who can I ask? You know, there has to be a way around this. I just need to find it. Mm-hmm. And I think when you go with that attitude, and it's not even an attitude, it's just a way of living. Life doesn't happen to you, it happens for you.
0: Mm-hmm. Mm-hmm.
1: So sometimes things are sent for you to learn. I'm very, very, I would always say, I am glad I got sick. I am unbreakable.
0: Ooh, that's a powerful statement, isn't it?
1: Yes, I might fall to my knees, but I sure as hell know I'll get back up. Now, it might take me a while. So when you know that, doesn't really matter what happens after that.
0: Because you can handle it.
1: I can handle it. It's a step in the right direction. It's moving the way I want. And it's holding the dream, holding the goal. What's the goal? What's your why? And I just keep going back to what's my why.
0: And what motivates you. And it's working. Yeah. Because, I mean, since we last spoke, you now do wholesale.
1: Yes, well, I always did, but I didn't have a wholesale page. So now I have a wholesale page on my website, so people can, come and see if they want to partner with me. I started a whole new thing with holistic therapists. So I'm trying to create a lovely hub of wellness for the practitioners there. So we're going to support them. So I'm in the process of looking at that. And that has worked extremely well. I've got into corporate gifts that I hadn't been before. And I am doing an get exporting course. So at the moment, I'm writing an export plan.
0: That is amazing.
1: Imagine me writing an export plan.
0: And you will follow through on it as well.
1: And you know, like sometimes I have to kind of pinch myself and say, really, you're writing an export plan? You know, here.
0: I have seen you on almost every step of this journey, and you have gone from strength to strength. There's like just no stopping you. There's just no stopping you.
1: No, I hope not. Yeah, no, I suppose it really is. And I suppose the kick I get, and, you know, like, and that's why you go back to what's your why. Because it's the why that keeps you going. It's the why that gets you to consistently show up, to get, you know. And I was at an event with the Network Loud, a meeting, and there was a man there, Colm, I think it was Colm O'Brien, and he was talking, he was giving away his book, and he says, finish this saying, you win some, and everyone went, you lose some. And one person said, you learn.
0: Ah.
1: And you know, I just thought that's what's going to be now my new, you win some, you learn. You win some, you learn. There's no such thing as failure. You know what I mean? You learn something. And that's what I realized, that when things maybe didn't work out as I wanted or as I envisaged, there was learning in that.
0: Yeah.
1: I learned something as a result of that. Yeah. And sometimes you learn more through the and I'm putting inverted commas here, the failures, the perceived failures, than you do from winning.
0: Gotcha.
1: Because if you win all the time, it thinks it comes easy. So then if something doesn't work out, and that's why it's so important to be, my mantra for 2025 is to be consistent, to consistently show up. Consistently show up for my business, consistently show up for myself, and consistently show up for the people I love. And if you consistently show up, the outcomes will take care of themselves.
0: Yeah.
1: And not get so tied in to the outcome, then if the outcome doesn't be as you throw the baby with the bathwater out of the pram.
0: Yeah. And if someone is out there now, maybe they've even gone through a similar thing, could have been a health setback, could be relationship setback, financial setback, but they are thinking of maybe getting up, starting out on their own, total, you know, fresh start. What advice would you give them? Because you have the whole journey. You went through the struggle and now you are seeing the successes.
1: Well, I think it is gone. First of all, why? Answer the question, why? Why do I want to do this? Like, what is pushing me to do something? Do you know what I mean? Is there a reason why I'm going? Because if you don't have a why for your business or your life or your plan or whatever, it's hard to keep motivated. Because we can't be motivated all the time. There's days where I want to, you know, there's days I'm giving it all up. Like, you know, I'm gone, it's gone. Like, I even told Terry there last, I think it was September, I'm giving it all up. And I go, really? Yeah. I says, I'll come and help you on the farm. So he really knew I was in a dire straits when I was going to offer to work on the farm, because we're 26 years married and I have never worked on the farm. So, you know, but it was just how I was feeling at that. But I had been burning the candle at both ends. I was tired.
0: Yeah.
1: And I hadn't been doing what I tell everyone else to do. So,

0: So it's you need to know your why, and then I would, get as much information. I kind of jumped in with 2 feet in, but I did have a safety
1: That's not
0: net.
1: like you, Anne-Marie.
0: No. Yeah, that's me all
1: Both
0: over.
1: feet in,
0: Anyone who
1: Anne-Marie.
0: knows me, yeah. But I did have a bit of a safety net in that I took a career break from my work. So I could have gone back. It was only 5 years down the road that I actually handed in my notice. So there was always that safety net there, that I could do that. So, and I would say, get, somewhere like the Leo, Loud, for me, because I'm in Loud, but the enterprise office are great. Like, do a start your own business course. I did that, and really instinctively, it's a bit like what I was telling you when I was sick, how I instinctively had this knowledge. A lot of it I had because my parents were self-employed. My parents were public, and I lived over a pub for the first 20 odd years of my life. So my brothers and I would have worked in the family business. So I instinctively understood, customer service. I instinctively understood what it took to run a business, the stamina, the hours. I had a lot of information that I didn't know I had.
1: So
0: So
1: there's a bank of knowledge there.
0: when I went to the start your own business and they were going basic basics, I was going, well, I have that, yeah, I have that, have that. It was ticking in my head, which gave me great confidence. And there is supports out there. And then I would think for me it is having a support mechanism, either of other business people or there, and getting a mentor. I've started in the last 12 months of working with a mentor, and she is amazing. And she keeps me on track and keeps me when I want to jump with 2 feet out. She's going, no, Maria, do we need to think about that? Did you do the castings on that? Did you? Have you the time for that? Now, if you do that, it's going to take you away from here. So I would say trying to get, but trust and trusting your own instincts. If your gut is telling you this is not right, listen to it. Trust your gut.
1: Maria, I just love talking to you. Is it true you're doing Instagram lives now these
0: I
1: days?
0: am doing Instagram lives, yes, on a Sunday morning at 10 o'clock.
1: And how
0: So
1: do people
0: next
1: find you
0: Sunday,
1: on Instagram?
0: Escarfields. Just look up
1: So
0: Escarfields.
1: if people want to check out the website, it's eskerfields.ie. That's eskerfields.ie. And all your contact information is on there and links to your social media and everything. And again, always a pleasure, Maria, to talk to you. Thanks a
0: Well,
1: million
0: it's
1: for
0: always
1: making
0: a
1: time.
0: pleasure to chat to you, Kelly, and thank you so much for having me on the show.
1: Absolute pleasure. Guys, if you want to get hold of myself, it's kelly@upstarts.ie. Tune in again next week for another wonderful episode of Upstarts. And that just gives me enough time to say, get up, start up, think big, think Upstarts.

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1: Hey there, Dublin, it's Michael O'Kane. It's the 18th of June, and this is what happened on this day in music. In 1977, Fleetwood Mac went to number one in the US singles charts with Dreams. The group's first and only US number one single was also in number 24 in the UK. Stevie Nicks has stated that she wrote the single in 10 minutes in California recording studio, and rumor has it that she recorded the iconic vocal track moments after a breakup with singer Lindsey Buckingham. In 1988, The Doctor in the TARDIS

0: by the Time Lords was a number one in the UK singles charts. The Time Lords were a Scottish duo made up of Bill Drummond and Jimmy Cotty. And last but certainly not least, on this day in 2010, John Lennon's handwritten lyrics to the Beatles track A Day in the Life were sold at auction for a staggering $1.2 million. The double-sided sheet of paper was written in felt marker and blue ink, also containing some corrections, alternative lyrics, and yes, in a time before ChatGPT, spelling mistakes. If you're celebrating your birthday today, you share with American country music star Blake Shelton, who was born on this day in 1976. In addition, you also share a birthday with Beatles star Paul McCartney, one of the most successful rock composers of all time. With the Beatles, Paul has had over 21 US number one singles and 30 UK and US top 40 hits in his career. McCartney was born on this day in 1942. I'm Michael O'Kane, and that's what happened on this day in music.
1: You know that feeling where you wake up, check the time, realize it's Sunday, and roll over just because you can? 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

0: Hello, this is Paul O'Doherty and you're very welcome to Bookbound on 103.2 Dublin City FM. On this week's programme, my guest is Peter Adamson, author of Philosophy in the Reformation, which has just been published by Oxford University Press. Peter Adamson is Professor of Late Ancient and Arabic Philosophy at Ludwig Maximilian University in Munich. He worked at King's College London from 2000 to 2012 and retains an affiliation there. He has published widely in ancient and medieval philosophy and is the host of the History of Philosophy podcast. His latest book is Philosophy in the Reformation, and I'm delighted to say Peter Adamson joins us on the programme. Peter, you're very welcome to the programme.
1: Thanks so much. Thanks for having me.
0: The Protestant Reformation was a major theological movement in Western Christianity in 16th century Europe that posed a religious and political challenge to the papacy. Coming towards the end of the Renaissance, the Reformation marked the beginning of Protestantism. It was considered, I suppose, one of the events that signified the end of the Middle Ages, the beginning of the early modern period in Europe. And of course, it was followed by the Counter-Reformation, the period of Catholic resurgence that was initiated in response to the Reformation. Your book, Peter, looks at this period geographically, initially dividing your chapters into those on Germany and the Low Countries, France, England and Scotland, and then focusing on the Counter-Reformation. Can I begin by asking you, Peter, to give us a brief overview of the philosophy of the Reformation and why it's still relevant to a modern audience?
1: Okay, sure. Well, I think maybe the first thing to say about this is that it's a kind of surprising title, the book, so Philosophy in the Reformation. People don't usually divide up the history of philosophy like that. And the reason I'm doing it is because I think that, first of all, it sort of signals the importance of historical context for understanding the development of philosophy in general, but also because the Reformation really marks a turning point in the history of philosophy. In fact, I think you could argue that it maybe is the most important event in the history of philosophy in Europe. I mean, the most important kind of turning point. And there's a lot of reasons for that. But one reason is that the Reformation itself involves a lot of philosophical ideas that then have ramifications in a variety of areas. You're right that it's happening simultaneously with the Renaissance. So it's not always that easy to pull apart what belongs to the Renaissance side of the story and what belongs to the Reformation side of the story. So just for example, we're all familiar with the way that the Renaissance humanists are going back to antiquity and reading Plato, Aristotle, and other authors in the original Greek, also the original Latin for authors like Cicero, whom they really love, and that this has a big influence on the way that they do philosophy. And on the Protestant side, there's this attempt to go back to the original sources of the original textual sources for the Bible. So you have Erasmus's work on the Bible. He's not officially a Protestant, but people sometimes said that Erasmus laid the egg that Luther hatched. So this idea of like philological work on ancient sources kind of cuts across the boundary between ancient pagan literature and ancient sacred literature. So it's kind of a Renaissance phenomenon in a way, the Reformation as such, but it's also driven by these theological ideas, which in themselves have a lot of philosophical relevance. Just for example, Luther's primary teaching and the reason he objects so strongly to the Catholic Church is that he doesn't think that anyone can intercede on your behalf to win you salvation the way that the Catholic Church seems to be offering to do by performing the sacraments. And he also doesn't think that you can merit salvation through your own actions. So rather, it's just completely up to God to decide whether to offer you grace or not, right? And this has major implications for the problem of free will. In fact, he gives determinist arguments that are to some extent familiar from earlier philosophers to prove his point. So for example, he'll say, well, since it must have already been true in the past what I'll do now, God must already have known what I will do now, so it's already necessary that I will sin or not sin, right? So it's clearly not up to me. He calls that a thunderbolt that destroys the theory of free will. So he's basically against free will. He wouldn't put it quite that clearly, but that's basically what his view is. And Erasmus and he actually have a dispute about this, where Erasmus is saying, well, don't we want to have some role for free will in Christianity? Because otherwise, what's the point? And so on. So that's another example. There are other examples, but I think that's maybe the most central one. And it really becomes important in the work of Calvin, who's the other great Reformation thinker.
0: Looking at Germany and the Low Countries, first, Peter, in your book, we're talking around 1440. the printing press was invented, to use that awful word, by Johannes Gutenberg in Germany. To what extent did that invention of this printing press revolutionize the mass production of affordable texts, boost, I suppose, literary figures, and fuel the Reformation, and alter how, I suppose, Reformation-era scholars read ancient philosophy?
1: Yeah, so this is another huge turning point. And in fact, one of the things that's both exciting and in a way confusing about this historical period is that at least three things happen nearly simultaneously, all of which would have some standing as being a candidate for the most important thing that happens in the history of philosophy in Europe. So you have the one I've already mentioned, the Reformation, right? Then you have the printing press, which you just mentioned, and you have the encounter with the New World. So what they called the New World, the Americas, which we can maybe talk about later. But just to focus on the printing press for now, this has a huge impact on really all forms of discourse. And of course, that includes philosophy. Why? Well, because it means that texts, instead of being handwritten artifacts, so before the printing press, I mean, to say the obvious, but one should really like think about this and take it seriously. Before the printing press, any written document has to be written out by hand. And I mean, just think about how long it would take you to write out a whole page of, let's say, Plato by hand, never mind the entire Republic of Plato, which is, if you've never read it, it's long. So that has a huge impact very quickly. And in fact, it's bound up with the development of the Reformation itself. For example, the reformers disseminate their ideas in the form of what they called the Flugschriften, which basically means pamphlets. So like one-page documents just saying, here are Luther's ideas. And they are disseminated very, very widely. They're passing into many hands, the hands of people who would never have had access to handwritten texts. Sometimes people say, well, hang on a second. Is literacy actually widespread enough to imagine that the things printed on these printing presses could immediately reach such a huge, like, wide section of the population? But I think there one has to remember that once a written text is in circulation, even illiterate people can access it because they can get other people to read it out to them. So we have to imagine, like, families gathered around the one family member who can read, reading out Luther's ideas to them from one of these pamphlets. This certainly would have happened a lot. So just in general, ideas of the Reformation, other ideas, are being disseminated throughout society in a way that's truly unprecedented. And it also has a huge effect on philosophy in particular. So, for example, philosophical works that previously would have been very hard to get access to are now in every library in every town and city that can be found. So you have like a Latin translation of Plato, which is by Ficino, a Renaissance humanist, which becomes very widely available throughout Europe. It means that some philosophers who were previously not that well-read, including Plato, actually, become well-read. It has an impact on education in philosophy. It even has an impact on the way that people write philosophy. Because if you're writing something with the expectation that it's going to be printed, you might write it differently than if you're writing it with the expectation that it's just going to have to be written out by hand and copied. So something that I've certainly noticed is that the books from this period start getting very long, very fast. And that is one reason for that would be that it's a lot easier to make copies of a long book once you have the printing press.
0: Another of the thinkers that we meet in your book, Peter, is Nicholas of Cusa, the German cardinal and polymath, who is also regarded as a theologian, philosopher, jurist, mathematician, and astronomer. He was a proponent of Renaissance humanism. He made both spiritual and political contributions to European history. And you write about the similarities between Nicholas of Cusa, Peter, and one of your favorite philosophers, Avicenna, one of the preeminent philosophers and physicians of the Muslim world, and particularly of the Islamic Golden Age, someone who was influential to medieval scholastic thinkers. What do we know, Peter, of his and Avicenna's philosophical accounts of God?
1: Right, Nicholas of Cusa, or Nicholas Cusanus, was actually, you can call him either one, actually.
0: Yeah.
1: He's a tricky figure for me, because the previous installment of this book series was about Byzantine philosophy and philosophy in the Italian Renaissance. And in sort of intellectually, Cusanus fits a bit better into that story than he does into the story of this book. So he's German, which is why I kind of covered him here. But he's, 15th century. He spends time in Italy. He's reading Greek texts. So in some ways, he's more kind of, he's intellectually more like someone like Ficino, let's say, than he is like, say, Luther or even Erasmus. But I did decide to cover him here in part because I wanted to track the way that fundamentally medieval looking patterns of thought actually continue right through the 15th and 16th, even up through the 17th century across Europe. So something else I do in the book is cover the survival of scholasticism in all of these different areas. I mean, obviously it survives in the southern part of Europe where the Counter-Reformation is happening. That's really very much driven by scholastic philosophy. And maybe I should say what I mean by scholastic philosophy. So that's sort of like the kind of medieval philosophy we find in, let's say, Thomas Aquinas or other major medieval theologians and philosophers. And Cusanus is part of that story. So I wanted to talk about the way that medieval philosophy in the style of, let's say, 13th century Latin philosophy, but also going back to Arabic sources like Avicenna, as you mentioned. And you can see that in many aspects of Cusanus's work, but you just mentioned an important one, which is God. So he has this really, a really distinctive idiosyncratic approach to God in a couple of ways that picks up medieval themes but explores them differently. So like Avicenna, he has a kind of negative approach to God where he thinks that God is transcendent and beyond normal ways of speaking. But then he also uses all these mathematical analogies to explain how God relates to everything. Like he says that God is like a point that relates to creation the way that a point might relate to a circle that is drawn around it. So the idea being that God is this perfect simplicity, which is kind of extrapolated into a complexity, which is our world. That's a very typical thing for him to talk about. Or he compares the way that God is transcendent to the way that a curving line might get closer and closer to a straight line without ever touching it. So what we now call an asymptote. So you have all these mathematical analogies in Cusanus, which is really interesting. And he's also very creative with the way he uses language and tries to sort of express the inexpressibility of God.
0: The Dutch humanist Catholic theologian and pioneering philologist Erasmus, also known as Erasmus of Rotterdam, also features in your book, Peter. He was, I suppose, through his writings and translations, one of the most influential scholars of the Northern Renaissance and a major figure, again, in Western culture. You call him perhaps the first celebrity in European history, famous in part because he was so famous. His most famous book is In Praise of Folly, first printed in June 1511, written, I think, in just 1 week while he was staying with his friend Thomas More in England. What's your own assessment, Peter, of Erasmus's In Praise of Folly? And in retrospect, can it be read as agitating for Reformation? And you might say a little bit more about his other books and their influence on the Reformation and the Counter-Reformation.
1: Yeah, he's incredibly prolific and a great genius. He's also very well connected, so he's writing to scholars all over Europe. I once saw a nice definition of a humanist, which is someone who's received a letter from Erasmus, which I quite like.
0: Very good.
1: So he's really at the center of this whole development, even though he's all the way up in the north, as you said. He's not down in Italy, which is where humanism really is born. And he writes these extremely refined, often very ironic and playful works. The Praise of Folly is a really good example of that, where it's kind of hard to say what exactly his intent is as an author. Sometimes it's very clear. So, for example, he also writes pacifist treatise with the wonderful title, War is Great in the Opinion of Those Who Haven't Tried It, where he's lamenting the effects of warfare, which would only unfortunately become more and more relevant as the period of the Reformation continued and we get into the wars of religion. But as far as Praise of Folly goes, this falls into a category of work that we see in a lot of humanists and actually goes back to a kind of genre that existed in Latin antiquity, which of course is why Erasmus is doing it, right? Because he's a great scholar of Latin antiquity. So the genre is you sort of pick something that's thought to be bad or ridiculous and you write in praise of it. Right. So like in praise of the mosquito or whatever. And so what he's doing is writing in praise of folly, in other words, foolishness. There may be a play on words here because it's like a pun on the name of Thomas More, Morus. But he then sort of explains why, in a way, folly is better than wisdom, because wisdom is often associated with supposed refinement that's actually just some kind of conceited, sort of polemical, constructed, artificial claim to be wise, whereas actually simplicity is more important. That simplicity, honesty, that kind of thing can be associated with folly. And that is actually very, at least adjacent, let's say, to the kinds of things the reformers were saying. So rejecting the putative, but in fact spurious wisdom of the scholastics. That's something that you would find in Luther, for example. But the praise of folly is very hard work to interpret because you might think it's supposed to be funny. You might think it's supposed to be ironic. You might think it's supposed to be serious. Or in fact, you might think it's supposed to be all of those at the same time. And so kind of putting your finger on what he's up to is quite difficult. Actually, his friend Thomas More, who famously wrote this work called Utopia, and in fact, thereby invented the word utopia, that work is similar, right? So it's not in praise of something bad, but it's similar in that it's very hard to pin down what his intent is as an author. Like, is he really saying that the things he's describing in Utopia would in fact be the best way to run society or not? And there's a big debate about that in scholarship.
0: Moving to France and your chapter on Marguerite de Nevers, also known as Marguerite of Angoulême, and she was a princess of France, she was the Duchess of Alençon and Berry, and then later on she became Queen of Nevers by her second marriage to King Henry II. Her brother would become King of France as Francis I. As an author and a patron of humanists and reformers, she was also a major figure in the French Renaissance. Tell us about her books, including The Mirror of the Sinful Soul, Peter, and her influence on French humanism and reform.
1: Yeah, this is really interesting. So something that I try to do throughout the book, and in fact throughout the whole book series, is highlight the role of women in the history of philosophy in a way that just comes along with the broader agenda of the book, which is to look at, I mean, the book series is called History of Philosophy Without Any Gaps, right? So the idea is I'm trying to look at the full range of philosophers and ideas that come in all of these traditions and not just the most famous people. And most famous people are always men, right?
0: Yeah.
1: So, I mean, we've already mentioned some of them, Erasmus, Luther, Calvin, More. And often once you sort of look beyond them to the other intellectuals who are active at the time, first of all, you see a much greater diversity of kinds of writing and also philosophical opinions. And you find that there are quite a few women involved, and that's especially true starting with the Renaissance. So I think actually Marguerite, so obviously she's a very noble woman, elite woman. She's literally a queen. So she's not your average woman by any means, but she's highly educated and she's drawing on these same humanist currents that are flowing through the work of someone like Erasmus or More. One interesting thing about her is that she writes this kind of devotional spiritual work, The Mirror of the Simple Soul, which you already mentioned, which is like this very serious philosophical meditation on the nature of the soul, its relationship to God. So there's that spiritual side of her writing, but then she also writes literature, so something almost like novels, like in the style of Boccaccio. And it's really fascinating to see that she could move between these two registers. I think actually that illustrates something I just said, which is that if you look beyond the cast of more familiar characters in the history of philosophy, who are usually people writing some kind of didactic, argumentative, philosophical treatise. So it might be a scholastic treatise, but it might be, you know, something like a think about like dialogues like Hume and Plato and so on. So there's these kind of genres we associate with philosophy, but she writes fiction and she writes devotional reflections. That's true of some other women I cover later in the book in the English context who also wrote devotional literature. And I think it's actually really important for historians of philosophy to look beyond like the argumentative treatise to a wider range of kinds of literature that might be exploring philosophical ideas. And that's certainly true for Marguerite.
0: Another of the great French literary figures that you cover in your book is François Rabelais, the humanist of the French Renaissance, who attracted opposition from both the Protestant theologian John Calvin and from the hierarchy of the Catholic Church. Though I think in these days he was better known as a physician, diplomat, and Catholic priest. Later he would become better known as a satirist for his depictions of the grotesque. To what extent, and Peter, did Rabelais discuss the great questions of reform and humanism in his books?
1: Well, he doesn't discuss them kind of squarely at all. So what he's actually an illustration of what I was just saying. So Rabelais is someone who would normally be considered to be a figure in the history of French literature and not in the history of French philosophy at all, or philosophy
0: Yes.
1: To Cora at all. He writes these kind of outrageous, sort of scandalously crude stories about these characters, Gargantua and Prantigrul. They're very funny. They're very outrageous. And they're very hard to understand, actually. So, my French is sort of okay, but it's not up to the level of being able to understand Rabelais in the original. It's really, really hard to read. And even the translation into English is often quite confusing, and for good reason. So he's doing things like inventing words and throwing in lots of, like, words from non-formal French, from dialects and so on. And it's full of puns and so on and so forth. So actually, that is already a hint at one of the things that's philosophically interesting about him. You can read his work as being itself a meditation on the nature of language. And there are places in the work where this comes into a more explicit form. So you actually have people like arguing about language, or there's a scene where they go to this place where it's so cold that when you speak, the words freeze and fall onto the ground, and then you have to thaw them out to hear them later, which seems to be some kind of metaphor for talking about the relationship between the spoken word and the written word, right? So written words are like frozen spoken words. It's an interesting thought. Often it's kind of hard to say what he's getting at or whether he's just playing around, but there are also passages where he explicitly reflects on philosophy itself. So for example, there's a passage in the work where he has the characters arguing about whether it's a good idea or a bad idea to get married. And he stages this kind of scholastic disputation about this question. Again, it's very funny, the arguments, but I mean, it's also very sexist, unfortunately, but nonetheless, parts of it are funny. The parts that aren't too offensive are funny. And he's having the characters sort of debate this point in a way that alludes to scholastic worries about things like freedom and individuality and autonomy and so on. So philosophy is sort of one thing that's been mixed into this heady stew of the works of Rabelais. And so I thought it was worth covering for that reason. In general, just like I try to cover women as much as I can, I also try to cover what's happening in sort of nearby fields of writing, like about the history of science or the history of literature. So maybe we'll get onto this later, but I have a whole big section of the book that's about Shakespeare. So I'm trying to touch on literary and scientific figures and religious figures alongside the straight ahead philosophy figures, because I think it gives you a much better sense of what's happening intellectually in the period.
0: I'm glad you mentioned William Shakespeare, because it wasn't somebody who I'd initially expect to find in a book on philosophy in the Reformation. And then I was reminded of Harold Bloom's quip when questioned whether he would be interested in a Freudian reading of Shakespeare, said no, but that he would be very interested in a Shakespearean reading of Freud. And so, Peter, I sort of ask you the same question. Tell us about the importance of William Shakespeare in Reformational philosophy.
1: Right. So I think when people come to the book, like, one thing that might really surprise them is that I think there's even 4 chapters about Shakespeare. So yes. I think he might have more chapters than anyone else in the book, because I'm using him as a jumping off point to address some other issues. But I also have a first chapter, which is just about the whole question of approaching him from the point of view of philosophy. So I'm not claiming that we should read him as a philosopher, whatever that would mean.
0: Of course.
1: But I would say that there are a lot of philosophical themes in his works. So you have him alluding to Stoicism in various places, for example. But I think more importantly, you can see that certain philosophical themes are central in certain plays. The example that I focus on in that chapter is that Othello can be read as being about skepticism. So it's Othello like trying to figure out whether he can know that Desdemona is faithful to him, what would count as good evidence for that. And Othello himself keeps making reference to his difficulties about achieving certainty about this. And then I have other chapters, like I have a chapter about Macbeth, and that gives me a chance to look at the theme of witchcraft in the period. I have a chapter about The Tempest, which I then use as a way to talk about colonialization and the discovery of the Americas, as I mentioned before. So I'm kind of using Shakespeare as a way into these other topics, but then talking also about how Shakespeare himself reflected on these philosophically resonant themes. I have to say that was probably the most fun part of the book to write. So I mean, getting to look at all those plays again, which many of which I hadn't read in years. Believe the hype. Shakespeare is really very good. You heard it here first.
0: And finally, Peter, you also covered the 1633 trial of Galileo by the Roman Inquisition. This was the pivotal moment in history where the scientists' heliocentric views clashed with Catholic Church orthodoxy. Found vehemently suspect of heresy, he was forced to recant and spent the rest of his life under house arrest. What does that trial tell us, Peter, about Galileo and how he tried and failed to defend himself?
1: Yeah, this comes from the last part of the book about the Counter-Reformation, which looks at a whole bunch of things, including the Spanish scholastics and other developments in the Iberian Peninsula and in Italy. But for obvious reasons, I end with Galileo. And I think people do often see Galileo as a figure who marks a turning point between the Renaissance, if you want to call it that, and early modern thought. So obviously you have his support of Copernicanism. You have his use of the telescope, which heralds this new era in the history of science where advanced instruments are completely changing the kind of science that can be done. And he also uses mathematics to analyze nature in a way that you don't really see medievals doing. So he's really interesting from a whole number of perspectives philosophically, even if, again, people don't usually think of him as a philosopher. But the trial is philosophically interesting for a kind of different reason, because it really gets at the question of how you would settle questions about the world. So the debate there between the church and Galileo is whether a scientist can come along and effectively correct the theologian's understanding of the Bible. So there are passages in the Bible which seem to say very strongly that the earth is sitting still and the sun is moving around it. In particular, there's a miracle where the sun stops moving in the middle of the sky. And then the theologian said, well, how could it stop moving if it wasn't moving in the first place, right? So in the Copernican system, the sun is sitting still and the earth's going around it rather than the other way around, obviously. So this makes a nonsense of the biblical passage, the Copernican theory does. So we need to reject Copernicanism. And then Galileo basically says, well, the scientists are the ones who are using rational methods to discover what is in fact true. So if you want to know what the Bible means, then you better come and check with us what is true, and we'll tell you whether your reading of the Bible is possible. So whatever that passage in the Bible means, it can't mean that the sun is going around the earth, because I can give you empirical evidence that it's not. Here you go. And then he gives the empirical evidence. And so there's a real kind of battle there for authority, not just socially, like do we trust the church more, do we trust scientists more, but really also epistemically. So what is our most reliable source of knowledge? Is it science and empirical evidence, or is it revelation? And so in a way, you can see that it's like a real turning point. You can see that it also has to do with the kinds of themes that were surrounding the Reformation itself. And of course, that issue about authority is one that still remains with us today.
0: Well said. Peter Adamson, it's been a pleasure talking to you. Thank you very much.
1: Thank you.
0: Philosophy in the Reformation is published by Oxford University Press. That's all we have for you this week. And my thanks to Peter Adamson and to the team on sound. 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Coming up is live driver Mark Antony at 4 p.m. providing Dublin's live traffic information until 7 p.m. Until next time, this is Paul O'Doherty saying good luck. Good luck.

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5: In your top stories on Thursday, the 18th of June. US President Donald Trump and Iran's President Masoud Pezeshkian signed a deal meant to end the Middle East war, with Tehran agreeing to dilute its enriched uranium in return for large-scale economic relief. Mr. Trump put his signature to the Memorandum of Understanding during a candlelit dinner at the Palace of Versailles following a G7 summit, as host French President Emmanuel Macron and other guests applauded. "Just signed it," Mr. Trump told reporters as he emerged from the palace. The central bank has revised upwards its forecast for inflation for this year and next, and warned of the possibility of it reaching almost 5% in a severe scenario in 2027. The bank said higher energy costs are eroding household incomes and damping consumer confidence, while also feeding through to broader cost of living pressures and eating into pay increases. When inflation is taken into account, wages will only rise by 0.5% this year. If the severe scenario of 5% inflation happens next year, wages would fall in real terms. The bank said its baseline forecast for inflation is that it would average 3.5% this year and 2.9% in 2027. Rock star Jon Bon Jovi has said his band never doubted me as he prepares to return to touring after 4 years, saying he is fully recovered from his vocal injury. The American musician, 64 years old, has kept a low profile since he underwent vocal cord surgery after they began to atrophy, and has spent the last few years recovering from the procedure. Frontman Bon Jovi and his rock band will kick off their first tour since his injury next month, with the singer hailing his comeback as a rebirth. He brings his Forever Tour to Croke Park on the 30th of August. Today will be mostly cloudy across Dublin. Outbreaks of rain and drizzle, drier intervals later on as well. Highest temperatures of 19 to 21 degrees with moderate south to southwest winds. 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
5: In your top stories on Thursday, the 18th of June. US President Donald Trump and Iran's President Masoud Pezeshkian signed a deal meant to end the Middle East war, with Tehran agreeing to dilute its enriched uranium in return for large-scale economic relief. Mr. Trump put his signature to the Memorandum of Understanding during a candlelit dinner at the Palace of Versailles following a G7 summit, as host French President Emmanuel Macron and other guests applauded. "Just signed it," Mr. Trump told reporters as he emerged from the palace. The central bank has revised upwards its forecast for inflation for this year and next, and warned of the possibility of it reaching almost 5% in a severe scenario in 2027. The bank said higher energy costs are eroding household incomes and damping consumer confidence, while also feeding through to broader cost of living pressures and eating into pay increases. When inflation is taken into account, wages will only rise by 0.5% this year. If the severe scenario of 5% inflation happens next year, wages would fall in real terms. The bank said its baseline forecast for inflation is that it would average 3.5% this year and 2.9% in 2027. Rock star Jon Bon Jovi has said his band never doubted me as he prepares to return to touring after 4 years, saying he is fully recovered from his vocal injury. The American musician, 64 years old, has kept a low profile since he underwent vocal cord surgery after they began to atrophy and has spent the last few years recovering from the procedure. Frontman Bon Jovi and his rock band will kick off their first tour since his injury next month, with the singer hailing his comeback as a rebirth. He brings his Forever Tour to Croke Park on the 30th of August. Today will be mostly cloudy across Dublin. Outbreaks of rain and drizzle, drier intervals later on as well. Highest temperatures of 19 to 21 degrees with moderate south to southwest winds. For Dublin City FM News, I'm Helen Dubois.
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6: Well, how are you doing? A very good afternoon to you. Dublin City FM 103.2 this Thursday, the 18th of June. Conor Clear here with you today. I'm going to be here till 4 o'clock bringing you the very best classic hits. We're going to get straight into it. A little bit of Stevie Wonder, signed, sealed, delivered. I'm yours.

Well, how about that for your Thursday afternoon? Dublin City FM 103.2. Michael Jackson, Wannabe, starting something. Conor Clear here with you today. We're fairly motoring this hour already. The very best classic hits for your Thursday afternoon, and all of the decades covered as well. Still ahead in this hour, a little bit of Elton John. We've got Wham, Blondie, the Spice Girls, that and so much more as well. But ahead of all of that, let's step back to 2001 now. The inimitable Kylie Minogue, Love at First Sight on Dublin City FM.

There you go, one of the big hits of 1983. A little bit of Elton John, I'm Still Standing, right here on Dublin City FM 103.2 this Thursday, the 18th of June. Conor Clear here with you today. Lots still ahead. We've got a lovely soundtrack for your Thursday afternoon. We're going to stay with that 1983 now and one of the other big hits. Often copied, as they say.

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1: Hey, it's Emily, and I'm here to tell you what's happening out and about in the third week of June. 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

0: Nicholas. 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

I have to say now, I love this next track coming up here on Dublin City FM. We're going to keep those Thursday vibes going good and strong. 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

There you are, the Spice Girls on Dublin City FM 103.2. Who do you think you are this Thursday afternoon? Conor Clear here with you today. I hope we find you well and I hope you're enjoying the music. If you're enjoying it half as much as I am, we're not doing too bad. Helped along, I guess, at this time of the year. But I was going to say the weather. I mean, look, as changeable as the weather is, it doesn't know what it's doing, to be honest. The lovely thing, I think what I mean about this time of the year is, I was having a look, the official time for sunset this evening is 9:56, and I know when you look out the window later on tonight across 10 and 11 o'clock, getting close to midnight, there is still a little bit of blue in the sky, and I have to say we love it, we absolutely love it. And look, it won't be too long before the evening starts to roll back in again. Anyway, enough of that. Let's head back to the music here in Dublin City FM 103.2 with Sixpence None the Richer and Kiss Me.

tell you what, we're fairly belting through the old Guilty Pleasures here in Dublin City FM 103.2 this Thursday, the 18th of June. Of course, a little bit of ABBA there and Voulez-Vous. Conor Clear here with you. I hope we find you well. Lots still on the way. We're going to be heading over to get you up to date with news very shortly, but we have time for one last track this hour. To 2001 now, Sophie Ellis-Bextor, Murder on the Dance Floor. 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
5: In your top stories on Thursday, the 18th of June. US President Donald Trump and Iran's President Masoud Pezeshkian signed a deal meant to end the Middle East war, with Tehran agreeing to dilute its enriched uranium in return for large-scale economic relief. Mr. Trump put his signature to the Memorandum of Understanding during a candlelit dinner at the Palace of Versailles following a G7 summit, as host French President Emmanuel Macron and other guests applauded. "Just signed it," Mr. Trump told reporters as he emerged from the palace. The central bank has revised upwards its forecast for inflation for this year and next, and warned of the possibility of it reaching almost 5% in a severe scenario in 2027. The bank said higher energy costs are eroding household incomes and damping consumer confidence, while also feeding through to broader cost of living pressures and eating into pay increases. When inflation is taken into account, wages will only rise by 0.5% this year. If the severe scenario of 5% inflation happens next year, wages would fall in real terms. The bank said its baseline forecast for inflation is that it would average 3.5% this year and 2.9% in 2027. Rock star Jon Bon Jovi has said his band never doubted me as he prepares to return to touring after 4 years, saying he is fully recovered from his vocal injury. The American musician, 64 years old, has kept a low profile since he underwent vocal cord surgery after they began to atrophy and has spent the last few years recovering from the procedure. Frontman Bon Jovi and his rock band will kick off their first tour since his injury next month, with the singer hailing his comeback as a rebirth. He brings his forever tour to Croke Park on the 30th of August. Today will be mostly cloudy across Dublin. Outbreaks of rain and drizzle, drier intervals later on as well. Highest temperatures of 19 to 21 degrees with moderate south to southwest winds. For Dublin City FM News, I'm Helen Dubois.
6: Okay, thanks to the team for getting us up to date. It is Conor Clear here with you. The very best classic hits right here in Dublin City FM 103.2 this Thursday, the 18th of June. I hope we find you well. We've got lots to get through this hour. A lovely soundtrack for your Thursday afternoon. So let's get right into it with the Weather Girls and It's Raining Men right here in Dublin City FM.

We got no

Well, we're fairly serving up the disco classics here in Dublin City FM 103.2 this Thursday afternoon. Conor Clear here with you, 18th of June. A few celebrity birthdays celebrating their birthday today. Game of Thrones star Richard Madden. Now, I was trying to place him. He was Robb Stark, wasn't he? It's funny because I was such a huge fan of Game of Thrones at the time. And now I look back and so much of it I can't remember. But Richard Madden from Game of Thrones is celebrating his birthday today. The brilliant Alison Moyet was born today in 1961. But here's one for you. And when we talk about legends, none other than Paul McCartney is blowing out the birthday candles. Today he was born in 1942. So let's celebrate the brilliant Paul McCartney now. Let's step back to, of course, the Beatles and Can't Buy Me Love. 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Can't buy

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1: Hey there, Dublin, it's Michael O'Kane. It's the 18th of June, and this is what happened on this day in music. In 1977, Fleetwood Mac went to number one in the US singles charts with Dreams. The group's first and only US number one single was also in number 24 in the UK. Stevie Nicks has stated that she wrote the single in 10 minutes in California recording studio, and rumor has it that she recorded the iconic vocal track moments after a breakup with singer Lindsey Buckingham. In 1988, The Doctor in the TARDIS by The Time Lords was a number one in the UK singles charts. The Time Lords were a Scottish duo made up of Bill Drummond and Jimmy Cotty. And last but certainly not least, on this day in 2010, John Lennon's handwritten lyrics to the Beatles track A Day in the Life were sold at auction for a staggering $1.2 million. The double-sided sheet of paper was written in felt marker and blue ink, also containing some corrections, alternative lyrics, and yes, in a time before ChatGPT, spelling mistakes. If you're celebrating your birthday today, you share with American country music star Blake Shelton, who was born on this day in 1976. In addition, you also share your birthday with Beatles star Paul McCartney, one of the most successful rock composers of all time. With the Beatles, Paul has had over 21 US number one singles and 30 UK and US top 40 hits in his career. McCartney was born on this day in 1942. I'm Michael O'Kane, and that's what happened on this day in music.
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Celebrate good times it is, of course, Cool and the Gang, Dublin City FM 103.2. Conor Clear here with you today. I hope we find you well. You know, at this time of the week, I always like to do a little look at what's on around the city because, to be perfectly honest, Dublin is a cracking city when we've got things on. And we're in a little period now where there's so much happening across the city, which is great to see. I have to tell you this, earlier in the week, I was very lucky. I got to go to the Abbey this week to see The White-Headed Boy at the Abbey Theatre. When I tell you, it's absolutely brilliant. Definitely worth checking out. Hilariously funny. It's basically farce. It's like an Irish farce. Great characters, great performances, great script, and you should check out The White-Headed Boy at the Abbey Theatre. It continues tonight and it's going to be running right across till Saturday the 25th of June. Aside from that, there's lots happening. I had a quick look at the Bord Gáis Energy Theatre. That's quiet tonight because they are preparing for Oklahoma, which kicks off tomorrow night. The brilliant Rodgers and Hammerstein musical, Oklahoma, at the Bord Gáis Energy Theatre from tomorrow night. If you're around town and around the city this evening, lots happening. The summer concerts at Malahide Castle continue. An Ideal Husband is on at the Gate Theatre. Bulmers Live at Leopardstown. And as we're still in June and it's still only the 18th, of course we had Bloomsday on the 16th. And we're still celebrating a little bit the brilliant James Joyce 2 days later. Sure, why not? Smock Alley have a brilliant thing on. Stories from Dubliners. And it was on before. It's backed by popular demand. Critically acclaimed production. Expanded to include adaptations of three stories from Joyce's debut work. Two Gallants, A Little Cloud and Counterparts, all part of the brilliant Bloomsday Festival. So check out Stories from Dubliners at Smock Alley Theatre as well. But lots happening. And indeed, it will be worth staying with us today because we'll be heading over to Live Drive at 4 o'clock. So town could be busy this evening, but Mark will have all of the traffic and travel for you as well from 4. Let's get back to the music. Corona, The Rhythm of the Night, right here in Dublin City FM 103.2.

go, it is Hot Chocolate, taking us back to 1975 here in Dublin City FM 103.2. You sexy thing this Thursday afternoon. It is Conor Clear here with you today. Lots to get through before the end of the hour. Do make sure to stay with us. Let's bring it forward to 1982 now. I'll be honest, one of my all-time favourites. It is Phil Collins, You Can't Hurry Love, Dublin City FM.

Dublin City FM 103.2, Robin S. and Show Me Love at this time of the day. That is it for me. Time for me to head off, but thanks so much for staying with me across the afternoon. I hope you've enjoyed the music. I'm going to be back at the weekend, Saturday afternoon, 1 o'clock, curtain up. Do make sure to tune in for that. But back to today, we're handing over to Mark next. He's live with Live Drive next here in Dublin City FM 103.2. We've time for one last song today, which was the first song on MTV. It is The Bogles, Video Killed the Radio Star. Have a great evening, and I'll chat to you again soon.

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5: In your top stories on Thursday, the 18th of June. US President Donald Trump and Iran's President Masoud Pezeshkian signed a deal meant to end the Middle East war, with Tehran agreeing to dilute its enriched uranium in return for large-scale economic relief. Mr. Trump put his signature to the Memorandum of Understanding during a candlelit dinner at the Palace of Versailles following a G7 summit, as host French President Emmanuel Macron and other guests applauded. "Just signed it," Mr. Trump told reporters as he emerged from the palace. The central bank has revised upwards its forecast for inflation for this year and next, and warned of the possibility of it reaching almost 5% in a severe scenario in 2027. The bank said higher energy costs are eroding household incomes and damping consumer confidence, while also feeding through to broader cost of living pressures and eating into pay increases. When inflation is taken into account, wages will only rise by 0.5% this year. If the severe scenario of 5% inflation happens next year, wages would fall in real terms. The bank said its baseline forecast for inflation is that it would average 3.5% this year and 2.9% in 2027. Rock star Jon Bon Jovi has said his band never doubted me as he prepares to return to touring after 4 years, saying he is fully recovered from his vocal injury. The American musician, 64 years old, has kept a low profile since he underwent vocal cord surgery after they began to atrophy and has spent the last few years recovering from the procedure. Frontman Bon Jovi and his rock band will kick off their first tour since his injury next month, with the singer hailing his comeback as a rebirth. He brings his Forever Tour to Croke Park on the 30th of August. Today will be mostly cloudy across Dublin. Outbreaks of rain and drizzle, drier intervals later on as well. Highest temperatures of 19 to 21 degrees with moderate south to southwest winds. 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
7: Good afternoon, Dublin. Welcome on this beautiful Thursday afternoon. It is June the 18th. It is 4 o'clock, which means it's Live Drive with me, Mark Anthony, joined in studio today by Jonathan Randall and, of course, Megan McRury. We're here to keep you company till 7 with all your up-to-date traffic news, great tunes, all coming to you in conjunction with Dublin City Council. Now, if you fancy getting in touch with us, we'd love to hear from you. You can send us a text, a WhatsApp, a voice note, all to the number of 087 179 1032, making sure that it is safe and it is legal when you do so. If you want to find us on the socials, we are at livedrive.dublincityfm.ie. We do have a gig on at Leopardstown tonight. Now, racing starts at 4:35, so not long from now. Soda Blonde are playing as well. We have a couple of incidents. A broken down van as you join the M50 northbound at Dundrum has been moved onto the hard shoulder, and there is an ESB power failure in the Balgaddy area as well. Right, that's us kicking off. We do have some traffic to tell you about, but we're going to wait till the end of this tune because it's Martha and the Vandellas, a little bit of Jimmy Mac. I'll be back in 2.5 minutes, so go nowhere.

Martha and the Vandellas. A little bit of Ginny Mac to kick off today's show. We are Live Drive, and what a beautiful day it is out there. It is sunny, although there are grey clouds in the sky. What a temperature. You're around the 20-21 degrees. Now, the wind is definitely my least favourite element. I absolutely hate the wind. You combine the wind and the rain, and that is pure torture for me. However, when I was walking up today, I was so glad of that cool breeze because of those temperatures. So do take care. Make sure you've got water in the car, just in case you're stuck in a queue, which you may be if you're using the M50 at the moment. We're going to start there with northbound volume. Pretty well built up from basically Junction 13 Dundrum up to Junction 7 Lucan. It does have a little gap after the Red Cow there, but it is only a wee gap up to Clover Hill. And then from Junction 7 Lucan, we have a little busy spot around Junction 4 Ballymun, but not for long. Southbound, a little bit slow just past Ballymun, Junction 4, and a little bit busy approaching the West Link. But in general, the main line southbound is moving quite well, even including the M11 merge, although the top end sees a busy R139 back eastbound towards the Bewley's factory. You've got delays. They're mild around the north side on Fairview and Swords Road, although traffic is built up along Phibsborough Road through to Hearts, and it's congested inbound on both Church Street and Arran Quay, while the south keys are looking decent. We do have a queue on Seanmore Road, where Tom Clark Bridge is backed up to said road, with busy Macken Street back to Grand Canal Street, and traffic slow into the city on Patrick Street and slow outbound on Kevin Street. With a bypass at Chapel Lizard that backs up to the Grey Wall, we've now got a collision on the Nace Road. Now, it's blocking the left lane at the lights for Turnpike Road, approaching Junction 9, Red Cow there. And traffic outbound on the N7 is moving as it sits right now. Other delays on the south side are the Grand Canal, where inbound approaching Harold's Cross, the queue begins from Sally's Bridge there, and it's bumper to bumper through Harold's Cross down to Portobello. And then it opens up, and also looking at outbound delays, Ranelagh to Harold's Cross is a long queue as it sits right now. So there you go. That's our traffic at 4:06. How about a little bit of U2? Because they still haven't found what they're looking for. I think I might have it in my pocket, Bono.

Ronan Keating, and life is a roller coaster. He's not wrong there. It definitely has its ups and downs. Just looking through the traffic at the moment, we're more sort of up than down at the minute, but it will get worse, I promise. The incidents that I have mentioned earlier on seem to have gone now. So the collision that was on the Naas Road and the collision above the M50 there at Blanchardstown, they're both gone now. So there's only one technical, I'm doing the inverted commas thing. It's an ESB power failure. It's in the Balgaddy area. We had a message in as well, just to say there's a power outage around Balgaddy, possible lights out around the area. Thank you so much for letting us know, Texter. But just looking through there, traffic will get busy, so expect it. I just want to remind people as well that Live Drive is very much aware that Google Maps is at the moment directing motorists to drive straight from Bachelor's Walk to the North Keys and onto Eden Key. This is just a reminder to everybody that this is not allowed for private vehicles from 7 a.m. till 7 p.m. Monday to Sunday, as all private vehicles must turn left onto O'Connell Street between those times. You have been told. Looking through the traffic right now, we're still seeing it building, as you would expect. We're going to start with the north side and heading into Fairview. Light delays heading down to the lights. You're not even backed up to Edges Corner. There is a little bit of a queue on both Frank Flood Bridge, Drumcondra, leading onto a busy-ish Swords Road down to the tunnel. But there's lots of congestion on Bibsborough Road through to Hearts. Heavy inbound on Church Street. And busy outbound North Circular between Mountjoy and Doyles. Arran Quay is your only tripping point on the North Quays. Well, South Quays are moving in general, fully quite well. We do have a congested Tom Clark Bridge back to Sean Moore Road, which itself has a big queue on it, as does Mackin Street, as far back as Grand Canal Street. And inbound traffic is built up on Patrick Street, Bride Street, Bride Road. And if you're coming out of the city, it's Kevin Street to be wary of. And looking at traffic coming out of Houston, Chapel Lizard bypasses back to the Grey Wall with congestion on both Tyrconnell and Kyle Moore Road. And although the incident on the Naas Road is gone, traffic is building quite quickly approaching Junction 9 Red Cow. There's also volume on both sides of the Grand Canal on approach to Harold's Cross, bumper to bumper from Sally's Bridge down to basically Portobello Bridge. And outbound sees Ranelagh as the back of the queue, passing Portobello Bridge and all the way up to Harold's Cross before opening up. There is a queue up at Davitt Road. A couple of light changes should have you through. It will get busier later. And finally, onto the M50, where southbound is patchy at the moment around Junction 4 Ballymun, around the West Link, around Lucan, and around Red Cow. But there are gaps between all of those volume sections. And down by Firhouse as well, you won't come to a stop. You'll just bunch up with other traffic users. And northbound is queuing from what, Dundrum to Lucan, with a wee gap between Red Cow and Clover Hill where the pace picks up. In general, you've got delays on the off ramps northbound for the N81. Traffic's built up around the Glenview roundabout, and traffic building on the N7 outbound with a heavy off ramp at Junction 9 that almost goes back to Junction 10 Ballymount. I'm just getting told right now, multiple reports coming in about a collision on the N7 on the westbound side at the Potchin still. Take care. Enjoy a couple of tunes if you are stuck in a queue. And it is safe and legal. Feel free to let us know how your journey is going this evening.

0: the wonderful Duke Dumont and Jax Jones, of course, with I Got You here on 103.2 Dublin City FM. We've got a Scottish artist on the way. It's going to be the third single from what, his second album called Second Side Up. And I have to admit, the title is sort of being used as a euphemism there, but if we listen to the lyrics, he's a happy man. Anyway, it's on the way, but traffic first here on Live Drive. First of all, we're going to start up with Tom Clark Bridge, where volume is backed up onto a busy Sean Moore Road, and delays on Macken Street are back as far as Grand Canal Street, I'm afraid. It's slow coming into the city on Patrick Street, it's heavy going out on Kevin Street, and other south side delays cover what? A very full Chapel Izzet bypass, Tyrconnell Road, Kyle Moore Road, the Nace Roads building on approach to Junction 9 Red Cow, with a heavy inbound Newlands Cross along the N7 down to the Red Cow. There's also delays on Kevin Street out. Oh, I said that one already. Kevin Street outbound. And looking at that Grand Canal, if you're heading in towards Portobello Bridge from Harold's Cross, you're about half full, maybe two thirds, to be honest. But that's your only delay on the inbound side of the Grand Canal. Outbound, you are pretty heavy from Ranelagh Bridge to pass Harold's Cross. So just be aware. And there is a bit of a queue up at Davitt Road right now. Island Bridge, sitting busy at the minute with looking at north side volume, still a slow enough north circular approaching Doyle's from Mountjoy, and still busy either side of Doyle's via Bibsborough Road to Hart's Corner, and congestion inbound on Church Street with outbound volume building through Drumcondra and the Swords Road, Fairview and Clare Hall, and finally onto the M50, where it is just sporadic little slowdowns around Ballymun, the Red Cow, maybe Lucan as it bunches, but you won't come to a stop there. And down by Firhouse as well, while northbound is holding volume between Junction 13, Dundrum, up as far as Lucan and around Junction 4, Ballymun. Now, there are a couple of incidents ongoing. There is a collision on the M50 northbound after Junction 13, Dundrum, blocking the right lane. We've got collision on the N7 westbound at Putchin still. It's blocking the right lane. And we have that ESB power failure causing a little bit of chaos around the Balgaddy area. So if you've got an update, let us know. 087-179-1032. According to the artist himself, Mr. Paolo Nutini, he said, this song is like a swing song, how Louis Armstrong would sing it if he'd been born in Paisley.
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6: Indeed we are, and we are back. And just, if I was to say to you, okay, I think I have found the perfect driving song for a sunny afternoon. What song would you think that I am going to play? It's coming up for you very, very shortly, so do not touch that dial. I'm going to play some One Direction, and then I'm going to play what I think is the perfect driving summer song. All right, so stick with us for that. But traffic first, let's start with the incidents. Collision on the N7 westbound at the Putchin, still blocking the right lane. Collision on the M50 northbound after Dundrum, blocking the right lane, and the ESB power failure. If you're around the Balgaddy area, expect it. To my knowledge, I'm being told the Dundrum Junction 13 M50 northbound incident has just been cleared. Right, let's see. Northbound on said M50, that is the back of the queue where the incident was, Dundrum Junction 13. It's busy all the way up to Lucan, by the way. And there is a very heavy off-ramp for the N81 and the N7. So the Glenview roundabout is holding volume right now. Traffic's moving okay out towards Newlands Cross, although very heavy inbound from Newlands, with a delay on the Long Mile on approach to Red Cow and the Nace Road from the Long Mile. And southbound volume is busy around Ballymun, Red Cow, Firhouse and Lucan, but they're not causing heavy delays. In fact, you're getting through them in literally minutes. Looking around the rest of the south side, mainly the bypass of Chapel is at Kylemore Road. All the usual suspects in that area. And traffic around the Grand Canal is now showing heavy outbound only. Ranelagh to Harold's Cross and a bit of a queue approaching Davitt Road, while inbound traffic south side is slow on Tom Clark Bridge, Seanmore Road, Patrick Street, and outbound delays on Kevin Street. And actually, now that I look at it, Macken is also very busy. With that, north side volume slow on inbound Church Street, delays around North Circular as well if you're approaching Doyle's there from Mountjoy, and traffic is now built up through Cabercross and Navan Road. It's also heavy either side of Doyle's, Phibsborough to Hart's Corner, and Drumcondra's very slow approaching the Swords Road, which is busy and moving down to the tunnel with a busy Fairview and Clare Hall alongside that. Right, let's see. Trapper says Astral Weeks, Van the Man is the best driving song. Now, that's not a bad shout, Trapper, but is it the best summer song? That's the question, because that's what's coming up after this one from One Direction.

0: little bit of Dario G. Dario G indeed. Sadly passed away back in 2024. And that is, of course, the wonderful Sunshine. I'm going to bring the other two in for a second. That one officially, now the reason I played it as well, because it's summertime, and we had got into a bit of a discussion here because we weren't sure if that was an official World Cup song. Turns out it isn't, JR. Okay.
1: Yeah.
0: It turns out it was released to coincide with the 1998 FIFA World Cup in France, but it has actually become a frequently used track during all football events worldwide and international tournaments. So they were kind of keen to keep to record an album that was different from Sunshine. So that's what it says on Google anyway. But what about you guys? What do you have a favourite? Like summer tune, what would you like to listen to?
2: I've gone pure blank and forgotten every band and every singer ever that existed.
1: Yeah, completely. Like the way Mark asks it is if you only listen to one song,
0: you only ever listen
1: to all of a 6 month period. But there are loads of songs that sound great in summer that would be on there. Boys of Summer, I'd be a big sucker for.
0: Oh, yeah.
1: Don Henley, isn't it?
0: Yes, it is.
1: They upgrade, so in fact, anything by the Eagles, in fairness. From the girl pop range, like Soak Up the Sun, the Cheryl Crow song. Ooh. And Put Your Records On, Kareen Bailey-Ray.
0: No. Oh.
1: Like those are...
2: God, you had those answers ready to rock. Oh my God.
1: Yeah, but like you said, they're only a small
0: works in radio.
1: Fraction. Yeah, well, that's true. Yeah, I've scheduled enough of them. They're only a small fraction of so many songs that sound great in the sun.
2: I think, you know the band Jungle?
0: Yes.
1: Yes. Busy Earning.
2: They're a real
0: summery vibe.
1: Yeah.
2: I
0: suppose, I think there's a lot of bands that are, I have to admit, like Sound of the Underground, The Beach by All Saints. I think that's a great tune as well for the summer.
1: You say, but loads of people want you to say Beach Boys, which I think is a fair shout.
0: Well, yeah.
1: In that style.
2: Yeah, true.
0: They're true. But you don't have one in particular that you go straight to.
1: That's cruel.
0: I know, I'm putting her on the spot and she's trying to work as well, so I have literally just like yanked her away and said, here, answer this question. But now, offhand, what do you like to sing during the summer, seeing as you are a singer yourself?
2: Gosh. What do I like to sing? I'm on a big Shania Twain buzz at the moment.
0: There you go.
2: Yeah.
0: And so you're going to give us a bit of a rent. No, don't worry. I won't put you through that. But Trapper was saying he loves Astral Weeks, Van the Man.
1: Couple of Van Morrison songs would be in that category. Yeah, absolutely.
0: Do you think?
1: Yeah, but Bright Side of the Road. Like, I know it's almost a cliche, but that sounds great in the sun.
0: Yeah. Well, then I think we'll have to stick it on. Here's Van the Man for you, Trapper.

0: Onion Ards, preceded by what? A little bit of Van the Man, Chopper or Trapper. Absolutely no problem. We had a message in as well saying, what about Will Smith's Summertime? I have to admit, that is a cool tune. But have we forgiven him? Is he back from being cancelled yet? I don't know. You tell me. 0871791032. We had a voice note in as well about traffic in Dundrum. Thank you so much. Mark, how are you? Back at you, sir. Mark, in Dundrum, where the Lewis Bridge is on the Churchtown Road sign, there's a car broken down on the hill there. It's causing a bit of a delay coming up from the Tanny side and turning left from the shopping centre. Thank you for letting us know. We also have a couple of other incidents as well where we have a collision as you exit the M4. Now, this is westbound at Junction 7 Maynooth, and we've also had multiple reports about a collision on the N7. This is westbound at the Potchine still there, again, blocking the right-hand lane. There's been a ratchet strap lying across the M1 there, southbound after Junction 2 Dublin Airport. They have requested a rolling roadblock to remove it, and we still have that ESB power failure out in the Balgaddy area. Looking around the city in general, Tom Clark Bridge, Sean Moore Road, Mackin Street, all heavy queues at the moment. The South Keys are looking decent. Arran Quay outside the door here sees a queue all the way up to the lights. It seems to be the only one holding people up. We've also got north side delays around Fairview, and traffic's getting very much heavier around the Clare Hall area. It's built up through Frank Flood Bridge and Drumcondra, although still busy on the Swords Road down to the tunnel. It is moving, and we also have delays on the far side of the M50 there around the R132 back as far as the Alsa. There's congestion around Phibsborough Road through to Harts. There is a busy North Circular approaching Doyle's from Mountjoy, and it's actually a little bit slower through Cabra Cross and Nabbin Road until you hit the Ashtown roundabout. There's a big pickup in pace after that. And inbound Church Street is busy, along with Southside inbound delays on Patrick Street, outbound volume heavy on Kevin and Patrick Street. So Patrick Street's taking a hit both directions right now, while Mackin Street is queuing back to Grand Canal Street, and still busy on the bypass at Chapel Izzard, Tyrconnell Road, Kylemore Road, all the approach to Red Cow from basically Drimna Castle, the Long Mile Road, all the way up the Nace Road, bumper to bumper, and inbound Newlands Cross slow all the way down to the M50. I don't have an update from the outbound N4 yet, so the call has gone out to Weston Simon or anyone else on that route. Just please do make sure it's safe, it's legal when you do so. On 0871791032. Finally, we're seeing huge improvements around the Grand Canal, with now just the busy Ranelagh to Portobello, Harold's Cross to Sally's Bridge, the John Bosco Centre, it's at the back of the queue for Davitt Road. It's all outbound volume. You're not really being held up for very long, but you are being held up for a few minutes. And finally, the M50, where southbound is now bumper to bumper immediately coming off the M1 M50 roundabout to pass Ballymun, and a little bit slow then around, the Red Cow and Lucan, but not heavy. And southbound after that's moving well. Northbound, you're still looking at Dundrum as the back of the queue, and you're bumper to bumper up to Lucan, Junction 7. That's traffic right now. If I've missed anything, you know the number. Let's get a tune to take us into 5 o'clock. How about a little bit of Simply Red? Somewhere we'd love to be right now, a fairground.
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0: Just gone past 5 o'clock on a sunny day in Dublin. You're listening to Live Drive here on 103.2 Dublin City FM. Got some 9 to 5 on the way, but which one? You'll just have to wait and see. But we've got a couple of incidents still ongoing to tell you about. The ratchet strap on the M1 southbound after Junction 2 Dublin Airport is still there. Please be careful driving past. And then we've got two collisions. One as you exit the M4 westbound at Junction 7 Maynooth, and one as you're on the N7 westbound at the Putchin still. That one's in the right-hand lane. So we'll be back very shortly. I'll give you a quick rundown. And then which 9 to 5 am I playing? Have a little guess to yourself.
1: Tá dulcún cín á dhéanamh de bhrí go bhfuil tús achar leis an gníomhaíocht ar fud BusConnex bá lá clia. 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
2: Hi, I'm Meg, and this is Loving and Listening Live, your go-to guide to the hottest live concerts in Dublin. We've got 3 crazy gigs here to finish the last 2 days of June, with some taking longer than usual to come back to Dublin. Who was it? James Arthur is coming back to Dublin for the second time this year. Did you miss us, James? We missed you. Excited to share his studio album, Pisces, and from his previous hits like Say You Won't Let Go, we know it'll be a hit not to be missed. Playing Trinity College, June 29th. Followed by the one and only Moves Like Jagger, Maroon 5, returning to Dublin for the first time in over a decade. You should take example from James Arthur because that is way too long. The pop star band will be playing Malahide Castle, June 30th. And we are closing off June with Lily Allen, celebrating her West End Girl album, which is known as her best album yet in 16 years. Playing in its entirety, I cannot wait to hear her live. Playing Three Arena, June 30th to July 1st.
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2: And that's a wrap on June, just the start of the gig season, so tune in for more. I'm Megan McCreary, and that was Loving and Listening Live.
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0: Indeed it is, and we are with you through till 7. Let's have a look at the traffic before I hit play on the next tune, starting with Northside, where we have a little bit of a busy Arran Quay on the North Quays. Traffic into Fairview is built up, but it's not causing a delay. You're not even fully back to Edges Corner, but it does carry through to Malahide off Griffith Avenue, and it's very busy through Clare Hall. There's a queue on Frank Flood Bridge and Drumcondra, although the pace does pick up a little bit on a busy Swords Road. It's still slow down to the tunnel exit, and congestion on Bibber Road lasts until Hart's Corner. There is a busy North Circular from Mountjoy up to Doyle's, but then Cabracross and Navan Road are your slow spots after that, with delays around Island Bridge continuing and Southside volume improving on Seanmore Road, although still busy on Tom Clark Bridge and Macken Street. Inbound delays on Patrick Street, Bride Street and Bride Road. Outbound city centre volume slowest around Patrick Street and Kevin Street. And it's still a busy bypass at Chapel Lizard. Usual volume there with delays across Tyrconnell Road, Kylemore Road, heavy on the Long Mile, the Nace Road approaching Junction 9 Red Cow. There's a queue at the Glenview roundabout and a busy off ramp at Junction 11 Talla. I think traffic is building, but we're struggling to see over the trees along the Spa. Well, you could let us know safe and legally on 0871791032. And it looks like massive improvements on the likes of the Grand Canal, although still volume approaching Portobello Bridge, Harold's Cross, the Sally's Bridge and Davitt Road. And finally, onto the M50, where southbound is heavy from the M1 M50 roundabout, but only to pass Junction 4 Ballymun. It opens up after that. Next delay is approaching the Red Cow all the way down to Ballymount, and then it's clear after that on the main line, while northbound is Dundrum to Lucan as a queue. There's also a delay around Junction 4 Ballymun. The R132 is holding volume back as far as the ALSA, and no change with the incidents. The two collisions on the M4 and N7. The M4 is at Maynooth Junction 7. The N7 is at Putchin still, and there's still the ratchet trap at Junction 2 Dublin Airport. So there's our traffic. So which morning train, it wasn't even, I've given it away, I've ruined it. Which 9 to 5 track am I going to play? It is Sheena Easton, for those who guessed correctly.

Lady with the hips that do not tell lies. That is Shakira, of course, with Wyclef Jean. Sheena Easton before that, a little bit of Morning Train, aka 9 to 5. Hopefully that's good enough, but Dodgy are on the way, and I've got some John Travolta and Olivia Newton-John for some old school tunes, the one that I want. It's all on the way here on Live Drive with me, Mark Anthony, through till 7 this evening, and looking through traffic, it's still the exact same as it was earlier. We're not really seeing any improvements. We're not seeing it getting too much heavier. So let's reiterate what we've gone through already. Looking at the north side of the city, first of all, Arran Quay, little bit of a queue outside the door here. Inbound delays, Swords Road to Whitehall and Church Street, as far back as North King Street. There's a busy outbound, Clare Hall. Traffic has improved through Fairview, Capel to Bolton Street, Granby Road to Dorset. They're busy, but they're not as busy as Frank Flood Bridge into Drumcondra for the Swords Road down to the tunnel. And there's no change either side of Doyle's between Bibs, Barrowden and Harts. Actually, there is an uptake in volume. North Circular, Mountjoy to Doyle's is busy. Cabot Road was moving well. It's starting to get a little bit slower through Cabot Road, and you will be held up on Cabot Cross and Navan Road, eventually opening up by the Ashtown Roundabout. And Megan's just pointing out to me, Seville Place, also on the north side, is starting to build. South side volume, Macken Street, Tom Clark Bridge, inbound Patrick Street has improved immensely, but we're still looking at delays outbound, and it's busy through both Bride Street and Bride Road. I am being told just this minute as well that there might be an incident on Gardner Street. We'll look into it and I'll tell you more in a second. Elsewhere, we've got delays out of Houston on the bypass at Chapelizod, full on Tyrconnell, Kylemore Road. No change between the Long Mile and Naas Road approaching Junction 9, Red Cow. And the Grand Canal seems to be all outbound volume approaching Portobello Bridge, around Harold's Cross Bridge, heading towards Sally's Bridge and also Davert Road, while the southbound M50 is heaviest between the M1 M50 and just past Ballymun. And then it does bunch up further but down towards Lucan, but you're not really coming to a stop until, the Red Cow to Ballymount, where traffic is built up on the off-ramps either side of Junction 9 Red Cow, and that's due to terrible heavy volume through the Long Mile and Naas Road approaching Junction 9. There's also a queue approaching Glenview Roundabout. A little bit busy coming up from the Spa. Well, if you let us know what it's like, because we're kind of blocked by the trees there. But other than that, once you clear Glenview, I don't have a visual for the N81 now. Finally, onto the looking at the incidents, ratchet strap on the M1 southbound after Junction 2 Dublin Airport. Multiple reports about a collision on the N7 at the Putchin. Still, multiple reports about a collision on the M4 westbound at Maynooth Junction 7. And this collision is on Gardner Street Middle. It's blocking the outbound lane at Mountjoy Square. So there's your traffic. This is the one that I want. It's JT and ONJ.

There we go. If it's good enough for you, it's good enough for me. That's a bit dodgy. And before that, we had some JT and Olivia Newton-John with You're the One That I Want. 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Some Meghan Trainor, some Cat's Eye on the way. Traffic first of all, though, looking through the incidents. The collision I just briefly mentioned before we went into those two tunes on Gardiner Street, sorted, already gone. So we're still only dealing with what? One collision as you exit the M4 westbound at Junction 7 Maynooth. Another collision on the N7 westbound at the Putchin. Still got that strap on the M1 southbound after Junction 2 Dublin Airport. And still have the ESB power failure if you're around the Balgaddy area. I just want to reiterate, I've mentioned it before, you'll hear me mention it again. Live Drive are aware that Google Maps may be directing, or though they are directing motorists, to drive straight from Bachelor's Walk onto the North Quays and onto Eden Quay. This is a reminder to say that that's not allowed. 7 a.m. to 7 p.m. Monday to Sunday, all vehicles that are private must turn left onto O'Connell Street between those times. Anthony is on the southbound M50. He says it's taken him 9 minutes to get from the M1 to the first junction, which is Junction 4 Ballymun. He does state that you hit traffic as soon as you get onto the M50. And Weston Simon, thank you. I'll read your text out now in a second. If you're continuing southbound on the M50 after Ballymun, it's on approach to Finglas that it just seems to open up and then you're decent all the way down. Although it does build again between the Red Cow and Ballymount. There are busy off-ramps around Red Cow and Lucan on the southbound side. But once you clear Ballymount, southbound is moving well. Northbound, still looking at delays of what? Junction 13 Dundrum to Junction 7 Lucan, with congestion around the Glenview roundabout. So the off-ramp at Tallis slow, as is the off-ramp at Red Cow. That's always busy. And that's both sides of the M50. Northbound after Lucan still sees a build-up around Junction 4 Ballymun. And I can see a heavy queue along the R132 back towards the Alsa. Delays on the north side, basically Mountjoy to Doyle's all the way through to the Navan Road. It opens up eventually by the Ashtown roundabout. Still heavy approaching Doyle's from Phibsborough Road. Still slow either side of the Swords Road in and out of the tunnel. And traffic is slowly but surely improving around Clare Hall. If you're on the south side and heading out of Houston, the bypass at Chapel Lizard is heavy back at the Grey Wall. And if you're heading outbound on the N4, Weston Simon's come to my rescue. He says, evening, Mark. N4, flying along past Junction 5, zero delays. That's what I like to hear, sir, and thank you so much. Elsewhere, delays for the Red Cow at Junction 9 and outbound N7 are consisting of a full long mile and a heavy Nace Road and other south side.

0: There we go. A little bit of Megan T. Trainor, that is, with Dear Future Husband. We're going back to the 70s with a bit of Johnny Bristol. 80s, we've got some Kate Bush, got some Irish artists on the way. We're going to play some Picture This, because literally I'm addicted to you. But Traffic first. Tell you what, let's get a quick ad break out of the way. And I do mean quick.
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0: Yes, it is. And let's add a little bit of the Cardigans and some Fleetwood Mac to the artists I've just mentioned. But traffic, of course, is our priority. And traffic is what we're looking at. And big shout out to Anthony, who is helping us with journey times on the southbound M50. It's taken him 19 minutes to get from the M1 to Finglas, Junction 5. And he says 9 minutes of that was just to get by Ballymun. There is busy approach to the West Link, passing either side of Junction 6 Blanche. And we've also got delays all the way down around Ballymount. Traffic is sort of sporadic with pace between Blanche and Ballymount. But most of it, you are moving the whole way through. It's northbound, you're looking at delays starting at Dundrum and lasting up until Junction 7 Lucan. And further up, there is a busy Junction 4 Ballymun. The R132 at the back of the airport there, that's queuing heavily back towards the ALSA, and the R139 is showing delays if you're heading eastbound. Now, looking at the north side, everything I've named earlier on in the last couple of links is the exact same. North Circular, Mountjoy to Doyle's, all the way through Cabra Road, the Navan Road, before eventually getting better by the Ashtown Roundabout. Still showing delays either side of Doyle's, Bibsborough to Hart. Still a busy in and outbound Swords Road with light delays, but delays nonetheless back further on Bolton and Dorset Street. And let's include Seville Place and Clare Hall. Again, all busy, not just not heavy busy. Inbound Church Street's backed up to North King Street, and south side volume still busy inbound on Bright Street, Bride Road, Mackin Street, Tom Clark Bridge. Outbound volume showing heavy on Patrick Street. Also now we can see a long queue if you're coming out of Houston on St. John's, left turn to South Circular, and a busy bypass at Chapel Izzard back at the Grey Wall. Come on, Mark, give some good news. Okay, let's try. Tyrconnell Road has improved. Traffic dissipated there, but we've got a busy Colmore Road still, and still seeing delays on what, the Long Mile and the Nace Road approaching Junction 9 Red Cow. Looking further, I can see delays on Pierce Street if I'm going back into the city centre there. Inbound is backed up to Erne, and with the Grand Canal the same as it was earlier. Still Ranelagh to Portobello outbound, Harold's Cross to Sally's Bridge, and Davitt Road backed up to the John Bosco Centre, all holding volume but not causing heavy waits or delays. There is a broken down car on the Swords Road. It's blocking the left lane at the lights for Northwood Avenue. Multiple reports in about a collision as you exit the M4 westbound at Junction 7 Maynooth, which is leaving the left lane and exit blocked. Still have the collision on the N7 westbound at Putchin, still blocking the right lane. And now we still have that ratchet strap hanging around on the M1 southbound after Junction 2 Dublin Airport. Be aware there's been a collision on the M50 southbound after Junction 5 Finglas, which is blocking the middle lane. Hence the delay for Anthony, I think. And the ESB power failure at Balgaddy area is still ongoing. So at 35, almost 36 minutes past the hour of 5 o'clock, it's time to hang on in there, baby. It's Johnny Bristol.
5: Mm-hmm.

bush running up that hill. She running fast? I don't know. Johnny Bristol's Hang On In There Baby. I've got a track for all you love fools very shortly. A bit of Fleetwood Mac, Don't Stop, Picture This, Addicted To You, and maybe a bit of Hermitage Green if I can stick in a bit of Quicksand. But traffic is what we're here for. Big shout out to Anthony. He's given us a journey time all the way down to Blanchardstown. Now, it took him 19 minutes to get from the M1 to Finglas. 9 of that was just getting southbound by Junction 4, Ballymun. But 30 minutes in total to get from the M1 to Blanche. And that's where he's at the moment. We also had some voice notes in as well. Hi, there's a crash on the M50 southbound just before the Blanchardstown turnoff. It's in the middle lane. Traffic's building up behind it and just after it, just to let everybody know. Thank you for letting us know. Also, Phil, good big shout out to you. He says, hi guys, I'm only tuning in right now. The Nanga Road outbound is crazy. He says it's backed up from the 9th Lock Road before the Park West entrance, which is Oak Road, and I tell people to avoid it if they can. And I'd listen to Phil because Phil has been texting me on the daily for a couple of years now, so he's always bang on. Looking around the incidents, we have quite a few ongoing right now. There's a broken down car on the Swords Road. That one's blocking the left lane at the lights for Northwood Avenue. There's been a collision as you exit the N3. It's on the outbound, it's at Junction 3 Clonsilla, and right now is blocking the left lane on the ramp. We've had multiple reports about a collision as you exit the M4 at Junction 7 Maynooth. Left lane and exit are blocked there. There's a collision on the westbound N7 at the Putchin Still. Multiple reports about a collision on Churchtown Road Lower. We've got a ratchet strap on the M1 southbound after Junction 2 Dublin Airport, and a collision on the M50 southbound after Junction 5 Finglas. So just be aware of all of that. Northbound M50, still heavy holding volume from Dundrum to Lucan. Southbound, like we've heard, I've given you journey times, half an hour down to just past Blanche. You do have some hot spots further down southbound around Redcow to Ballymount, and traffic is kind of just patchy with pace. You're going to pick up in pace, you're going to slow down, ease off the accelerator, apply the brakes, the whole lot, all the way down to clear Junction 10. And north side volume hasn't really changed. Busy through what? North Circular, Mountjoy to Doyle's. Still busy on Cabra Road, Cabra Cross, Navan Road. We've got delays both sides of the Swords Road to and from the tunnel. And also busy further back Bolton and Dorset Street with south side volume. Mainly heavy coming out of Houston. St. John's left turn to South Circular. The bypass at Chapel Lizard back at the Grey Wall. Kylemore Road slow. Good news though, the Long Mile Road has improved as traffic dissipates very quickly there. And you do have a busy approach to Redcow though from the Nace Road, be aware. Elsewhere, inbound delays southside Patrick Street, actually both in and outbound Patrick Street is full, and we also have delays on Pierce, Macken, as far back as Erne and Grand Canal Street respectively, with only a light queue on Tom Clark Bridge. The back of it is Sean Moore Road. It's been worse all day. It was back to Beach Road at one point. A tow truck, according to Travel Trish, looks like it's broken down at the lights at Kilbarrick Road and Grange Road Fire Station. Travel Trish, you're a star. Right, let's get a track on. This one's, well, you don't need one of these today for sure. It's the Cardigans.

0: Yesterday's gone, but today is here, and in the now, we're having a look at traffic out and about in our wonderful city. I want to say thank you to everybody who's been getting in touch. We had a message earlier on asking, is there a crash on the M4 westbound? We'd had multiple reports in about a collision as you exit the M4 westbound at Junction 7 Maynooth. Right now, the left lane and exit are blocked. Anthony is on the southbound M50. It's taken him a grand total of, we're back to the old days, Anthony, 43 minutes to get from the M1 to Firhouse, which 30 was just to get by Blanche, he says, you come to a stop about halfway between Lucan and Red Cow, then it gets bumper to bumper again all the way to the Red Cow, and the exit at the Red Cow is extremely busy and back almost as far as the queue. We've also had a message in from Matt. Big shout out to you, Matt. Thank you. He says he's on the N7 inbound. It's not too heavy approaching the M50, but he is feeling very sorry for N7 westbound incident. Was being cleared at the Putchin still, but traffic was still solid all the way back to the Red Cow. So yeah, it's one of them days. We've got a collision on the M50 southbound after Junction 5 Finglas, hence the bit of a long delay getting down, half an hour to clear Blanche. We've also got a ratchet strap around the M1 southbound at Junction 2 Dublin Airport. We've had multiple reports about a collision on Churchtown Road Lower. The incident on the N7 westbound at Pochin still has been cleared as of, a couple of minutes ago. And also delays due to a collision as you exit the M4 westbound at Junction 7 Maynooth, along with a collision as you exit the N3 outbound at Junction 3 Clonsilla. And we've had a collision on Infirmary Road as well. Traffic around the rest of the city is identical to how it was. I just want to bring in these two for a moment because, of course, everything that's going on with the World Cup, over in America, it's getting a little bit of, good, bad publicity, especially over sponsorships. Have any of you guys been watching the World Cup or anything about it, sponsorship-wise? Reluctantly, says Megan.
1: Sponsorship-wise, no, that was never the focus of why I watched it. I think I know where you're going with this. The Olympics do it too, and it infuriates me.
0: It does, doesn't it? I mean, there's certain stadiums that are sponsored over in the US, but they're not official FIFA sponsors. Now, the big one was, of course, the Levi Stadium, which they decided to cover with a white sheet.
1: Yes.
0: Oh. And then they let Levi's do it themselves, didn't they? So what ended up is they covered it with the white sheet, but they made it into the Levi's logo and then just changed their Twitter handles and everything to the white sheet.
1: Yeah.
0: So, which is quite good. But what about this? Is this going too far? FIFA's strict sponsorship rules have become a talking point online again as journalists discovered condiment bottles in the World Cup press areas all had their branding covered with black tape. Is it going too far when it's only all the little things and all the
1: rest? You forget how much branding's used, but that was always the thing about the Olympics is you go into the bathroom and you realise that every sink has a logo and Olympics will make you cover it up. The same with the hand gel and everything else that's in your bathroom. All has to be covered up. And it's crazy how much money means to these people, but it does.
0: It is, isn't it?
1: And don't forget as well that certain matches that get played at the Aviva, it has to be called the Dublin Arena.
0: Oh,
2: really?
0: I didn't even know that myself. You're teaching me something
1: much
0: new.
1: Much as I don't like branded venues, is called the Aviva, but not if you ask UEFA.
0: Oh, well, I still call it Lansdowne Road. I always have, probably always will.
1: I tend to do the same, yes. But apart from when UEFA tries to change the name, then it annoys me.
0: That's true. Now, I asked you to hold on for a split second because you said something, Megan, as we're about to come into this, that my jaw dropped. And what she said, listeners, was she went, oh, have you seen me in the FIFA ad? Now, I've seen you on Dublin bus ads, all right. But what's the, you haven't told me, so this
2: I'm
0: is
2: definitely the most annoying person ever for just popping up in random ads all the time. But no, I did an ad for Heineken Zero.
0: Oh.
2: So during all the ad breaks in the World Cup, you can just see my mug. And I kind of forgot it was going to be on, and then we were watching one of the games, and I was like, oh God, there I am.
0: There I am again. Because I was sitting next to you on a bus. Well, I was sitting next to a poster of you on a bus one day as well, not too long ago. So there you go. I'm going to have to watch out for this now. Yeah. I didn't even realise. Let us know if you've seen Megan.
1: And if that is your drink of choice, make sure that you tell them that that's who recommended it.
0: That's it. There you go. Absolutely. Anyway, we are just about to hit 6 o'clock. I did promise a couple of Irish bands. You're going to hear from Hermitage Green and a little bit of Picture This, but they're both on the far side of the break. On the break. Well done to you. I think I need your agent. That's what it is. Anyway, right. We'll move on. So it is 6 o'clock. Let's get into this very, very quick ad break. And when we come back on the far side, we've got more great tunes and, of course, all your traffic updates.
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5: Hey, it's Emily, and I'm here to tell you what's happening out and about in the third week of June. Following a sellout debut tour and standing ovation across the country, the Legends of the 60s show arrive in the Civic Theatre this Thursday, 18th of June from 8 p.m. Join award-winning performers Stephen, Raymond and Chris as they celebrate the unforgettable music of the 1960s. Packed with classic hits, nostalgia and plenty of audience participation, it's a feel-good trip back to one of music's greatest decades. If you're fascinated by Dublin's darker history, the Dublin True Crime Walking Tour takes place Saturday, 20th of June from 4 p.m. This two-hour guided walk explores some of the city's most infamous crimes. Expect an intriguing journey through the capital's hidden stories of murder, mystery, and madness. The RTE Concert Orchestra brings the timeless music of the Beach Boys to the National Concert Hall on Sunday, the 21st of June from 7:30 p.m. Featuring a stellar cast of guest vocalists, the concert includes a full performance of the legendary album Pet Sounds, a must for fans of classic pop and unforgettable harmonies. The Stony Batter Festival returns this weekend with 3 days of family-friendly fun and community spirit. 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From Friday 19th to Sunday 21st of June, the festival offers the best weekend activity in Dublin. I'm Emily, and that is your Out Out Guide for this week. We'll be back next week on 103.2 Dublin City FM.
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6: Right, we are back and just looking through the incidents. The broken down car on the Swords Road, all gone. The collision on Infirmary Road, that one's been cleared, as has the collision on the N7 westbound around the Potsheen still. Although traffic is still horrendous in the area, we're just clearing the backlog. The ongoing incidents, Junction 3 Clonsilla and the outbound N3, Junction 7 Maynooth, the M4 westbound has a left lane and exit blocked. Multiple reports about a collision on Churchtown Road lower, and we still have a collision ongoing on the M50 southbound after Junction 5 Finglas. The ESB haven't really fixed anything with the power failure in Balgaddy area yet, so it's still ongoing. And final time for the day, just want to remind people that we are aware of Google Maps directing motorists to drive straight from Bachelor's Walk onto the North Keys, onto Eden Quay. This is a reminder that this is not allowed for private vehicles, not between 7 a.m. and 7 p.m. anyway, Monday to Sunday. You must turn on left onto O'Connell Street between those times. So there you go, you've been warned, and if you're doing it, slap on the wrist for you. But let's get some tunes on the way. Picture This and Hermitage Green up next.

There you go. A little bit of quicksand from Hermitage Green with Picture This. Big shout out to Robbie. Thank you. Hope you enjoy your trip through Rathfarnham. Appreciate your message. Just looking through, let me see, traffic is fairly congested on the Chapel. Is it bypass beyond the Ballyfermot slip? Thank you so much, Texter. Yeah, you've got the queue coming out of Houston on St. John's left turn to South Circular, and then a busy bypass at Chapel. Is it heading to the Palmerstown lights? We have been well informed that the outbound N4 is moving well. Weston Simon was out by Junction 5 earlier and he said he was surprised how well it was all the way outbound. We are looking at a busy Nace Road from the Long Mile to Junction 9 Red Cow, and we have a queue inbound from the N7 as far back as Newlands. Now, we did have an incident on the M4 westbound at Junction 7 Maynooth. It's been cleared, but what's happened, we're still dealing with the backlog from what we've been told. And looking at the N7 westbound, we earlier had an earlier incident at the Potchine still. But that's been cleared as well, so there could be a backlog around that area also. Now, look, while we're on the south side, we may as well stick there. We've got a busy Merrion Gates at the minute. Not heavy, just busy, heading through to Booterstown. There's congestion on the Keys, on the outbound, Ranelagh to Portobello, Harold's Cross. It's moving, actually, up. There's a lot of volume moving towards Sally's Bridge, but it's moving, at least. And Davitt Road is queuing from the John Bosco Centre. There are improvements on Tom Clark Bridge. You're not fully back to Seanmore Road anymore. Patrick Street's heavy, though, in and outbound. And delays on Pearson Macken continue to be fully backed up to Erne and Grand Canal Street, respectively. Elsewhere, we've got delays on the north side through Arranquay on the North Keys. Busy on North Circular between Mountjoy to Doyles and Cabra Road. But it's dissipated now, all the heavy volume on the Navan Road and Cabra Cross. So moving from there, Cabra Cross through to the Ashtown Roundabout should be okay. But there is a queue, Phibsborough Road to Hearts. Heavy on Bolton Street and Dorset Street now, and both sides of the Swords Road, inbound to Whitehall and outbound from Frank Flood Bridge and the M50. Still looking at the guts of half an hour to get down to Blanchardstown Junction 6. We're looking at heavy volume between Lucan and Ballymount as well. It's built up since Anthony got there, but it was taking Anthony just over 40 odd minutes to get down to Junction 12 Burhouse. So expect a journey time of that, roughly a couple of minutes either side maybe. Southbound after Ballymount, fine. But northbound is still holding volume, Dundrum to Lucan. If there's anything I've missed, let me know. Safe and legally on 087-179-1032. We still have that collision as you exit the N3 outbound at Clonsilla. Still have the collision on Churchtown Road lower. And we still have the collision on the M50 southbound after Finglas. But that's what we're looking like right now. So earlier on, I played a track, Pencil Full of Lead, with a bit of an innuendo in it. I have another track with an innuendo in it. After this one from the Stereophonics, I'll let you decide. Well, you might recognise it straight away anyway.

we go. Another track with a bit of a euphemism in there. The Magnificent Seven themselves. It's madness. I'll let you explain to the kids what that song's about. We've got some Holly Moores on the way, and we've got some Craig David all taking us through to 6:30. Where's the day gone? It's flying in today. But we've a lot going on still with a few incidents, which I will get to. Let's start with the M50, because that seems to be the worst place to be this evening at the moment. Northbound hasn't rested up once today. We're looking at Dundrum, Junction 13 to Junction 7, Lucan, heavy queue the whole way through. It's been like that since 4 o'clock, hasn't changed. Further up, there was a busy Junction 4, Ballymun, that would bring you to a stop. It's now still busy, but you're not going to come to a stop. But just be aware, the back of the airport there, the R132 is showing heavy back towards the ALSA. Southbound M50, right. There's still that collision ongoing on the M50 southbound after Junction 5, Finglas. You're looking at half an hour to get from a very busy M1 M50 roundabout. Let me rephrase that. The M1 M50 roundabout itself is okay. I'm coming onto the southbound M50. It's still moving, but you are pretty quickly in a heavy queue. Taking you down to Blanche's, the guts of half an hour. You are still busy, though, down as far as Ballymount Junction 10. Now, it'll fluctuate with pace, but do expect delays. Expect a very heavy off-ramp for the N4 at Junction 7, Lucan. Heavy off-ramp for the N7 at Junction 9, Red Cow. And southbound after Ballymount Main Line is fine, but the off-ramp at Fir House is all the way back to Talla. There are delays on the off-ramps northbound between Talla and again at Red Cow. There is congestion around Glenview roundabout, hence the delay coming off at Junction 11. Looking around the rest of the city, like I said, the back of the airport, the R132 is back at the ALSA. We do have an incident out around Junction 3 on the N3. It's outbound at Clonsilla there, blocking the left lane on the ramp. North side volume built up around Arran Quay, outside the door here, Phibsborough to Harts, Bolton Street slow. Improvements, but still volume through Dorset Street and heavy from the Bishop's Palace into Drumcondra for both in and outbound Swords Road. Seville Place, not as bad as it was. Same with Clare Hall. And also, we're looking at an okay approach to Doyle's via North Circular. There's still loads of volume coming up from Mountjoy, but you're not as slow or as heavy as it was. Cabra Road, once you clear it, it's barely a third full. You're in the clear. Cabacross and Navan Road are moving well. Southside delays, the bypass at Chapel Lizard is back, still backed up between the Grey Wall and Ballymount, and also looking at delays around Kylemore Road right now with a heavy approach to Junction 9 Red Cow from the Nace Road. Really, other than that, we've got inbound delays on Patrick Street. Actually, Patrick Street outbound is just as busy, if not busier, and heavy on Pearson Macken, along with Tom Clark Bridge showing massive improvements, but still queuing back towards Sean Moore Road. There's been a collision on Churchtown Road lower. And also, we still have that ratchet strap around Junction 2, Dublin Airport. So if you've got anything that we've missed, feel free to give us a holler. 087-179-1032. Ollie Moores is up next. A little bit of Craig David. And then we're getting closer and closer to the end of today's show.

Craig David with Hidden Agenda. Ollie Morris is feeling the same as you and me here on 103.2 Dublin City FM. It's Live Drive. We are with you for the next half hour. Just looking through the incidents, we still have that ongoing collision as you exit the N3 outbound. It's at Junction 3, Clonsilla. It's blocking the left lane on the ramp. DFB are on the scene. They are dealing with it. There is a backlog. Just be aware. All lanes are blocked at this moment. Hopefully not for very long. We also have had multiple reports in about a collision on Churchtown Road lower and still an ongoing incident on the M50 southbound. This is after Junction 5 Finglas, blocking the middle lane. Now that southbound M50 is pretty horrible at the minute, with delays at least a half hour to get from the M1 M50 roundabout down to Junction 6 Blanche. You're looking at just over 40 odd minutes to get down to Firhouse. Now it really doesn't open up on the southbound M50 until just past Junction 10 Ballymount. So you're going to have spots there where you think, oh yeah, it's open again, but you are going to drive back into another queue. Be aware. But after Ballymount, southbound is fine. There is heavy off-ramps though at Junction 9 Red Cow, Junction 11 Talla and Junction 12 Firhouse. So expect delays for what basically the N4, the N7 and for basically Glenview on the N81. Northbound, back of the queue is actually still Dundrum up to Junction 7 Lucan, but between Junction 13 Dundrum and Junction 10 Ballymount, the queue's moving. Just busy off-ramps at Talla and Red Cow. It's Ballymount to Lucan that is the slowest point on that northbound M50. We're still seeing a lot of volume around the back of the airport, the R132 towards the back of the ALSA. Just looking there on the north side. North Circular, Mountjoy to Doyle's busy, as is Cabra Road, but they're not causing heavy delays. So once you hit Cabra Cross, you're pretty much done with volume issues. Still slow approaching Doyle's from Phibsborough Road, still busy through Bolton Street, Dorset Street, and both directions of the Swords Road to and from the tunnel. And on the south side,

0: Still a busy Chapel Lizard bypass. Surprising for this time. It should have cleared by now. But hey, it's the day that's in it. I am being told the N4 is backed up at exit 5 heading westbound. Thank you for letting us know. Excuse me. Yeah, because we weren't sure. We don't have a visual out that far. And looking at the approach to Junction 9 Red Cow, actually Long Mile and Nace Road are clearing, as is outbound N7, so we're looking decent. Finally, I'll have a gander at the Grand Canal. Let me see. Ranelagh to Portobello is probably the busiest section, and that's both in and outbound. So there's your traffic. If you want to get in touch, you know the number, 087-179-1032. A bit of Boyzone, a bit of the script, and some Madonna all up for you shortly.
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Gripped and a little bit of Boyzone. Why not? It is 20 to 7 on a Thursday evening here on Live Drive 103.2 Dublin City FM. Did you know there's a van blocking the right lane just after Junction 5 on the M4 westbound? Thank you, messenger. Just passed it 10 minutes ago. Not sure if it was a crash. I was travelling eastbound. Thank you so much for your update. Yeah, we've had a couple of incidents around the M4, the N7. This evening, still dealing with backlogs from them as well. Big shout out to Joe also, who says, "Hiya Mark, M50 northbound Dundrum, no issues until just past Talla. On Pust van, it seems to be broken down there in the left lane beside Junction 10 ramp. Cars are having to go around it." Thank you, Joe. Yeah, that northbound M50 is moving. Lots of volume though, but moving the whole way up from Junction 13. And as Joe pointed out, it's only after Junction 9 Red Cow. In fact, it's closer to Clover Hill because, of course, when we have a breakdown, traffic behind it gets sort of blocked a little bit. It creates a gap. So traffic is picking up pace now past Ballymount until Clover Hill, where it's busy up to Lucan Junction 7. Looking as well, we've got the collision. Let me see. The collision out at the N3 exit there, outbound at Junction 3, Clonsilla. Now, they had blocked up all the lanes. DFB are dealing with it there at the moment. It is extremely busy around the junction, so there are emergency services there taking up one lane. You can get past, but once the lights go red, everything stops, you know yourself, so you are going to be held there for a little bit. But like we said, traffic's getting past on the right-hand side. There's been reports of a collision on the road alongside the N4 westbound at Junction 4A Doddsborough. We've had a collision on Churchtown Road lower. We've got still got that ratchet strap on the M1 southbound after Dublin Airport Junction 2. We have that broken down van just mentioned on the M50 northbound at Ballymount Junction 10, and a collision on the M50 southbound after Junction 5 Finglas in the middle lane. And looking at the southbound M50, there is very busy off ramps for Lucan and also Firhouse Junction 12, even Red Cow. So the off ramps are really the delays on that southbound side, although packed solid all the way down to Finglas. It does start to pick up pace though, although lots of volume, at least as far as Colcut, where it does slow down again towards Ballymount. But again, it's one of those things where the main line is just patchy with pace more than anything else. After Ballymount, southbound is fine. And if you're around the north side, expect delays both directions of the Swords Road, either side of Doyle's, Phibsborough Road to Hearts. Busy approaching Doyle's via North Circular from Mountjoy. Not heavy, just busy. And also busy through Cabra Road, but opens up quickly by Cabra Cross. And south side volume improving as the minutes tick by, although still holding delays as Pier Street, Mackin Street, Patrick Street inbound. A little bit busy outbound on Kevin Street. Queue on Kylemore Road. Big improvements around the bypass at Chapel Lizard or any of the routes coming out of Houston. And the only other delays I can see right now are the outbound Grand Canal between Leeson Bridge and Ranelagh Bridge. But I'm sure there's more out there that I've missed. Let me know, safe and legally, 0871791032. Right, let's get into the groove before we hear from a very sweet-talking woman.

0: Down. That's ELO, of course, with Sweet Talking Woman. Speaking of sweet talking women, Catherine McKiernan's on the way. In fact, actually, I'm going to get Megan to introduce her. She's going to take over the airwaves from 7. This is our final traffic report, first of all, though. We do have a collision as you exit the N3 outbound at Junction 3, Clonsilla. Now, DFB emergency services are there at the scene, but the right lane has been reopened, so traffic can get past. It's just slowly crawling in sections, and we have a collision on the road alongside the N4 westbound at Junction 4, Doddsborough. There's also been a collision on Churchtown Road Lower. We have a broken down van on the M50 northbound at Junction 10, Ballymount. And there's a collision on the R139 eastbound. Now, it is sitting blocking the right lane after the Clonshock roundabout. Looking elsewhere, we have a collision on the southbound M50. It's after Junction 5. Finglas, the left, middle lane and right lanes are blocked at the moment, and traffic on the M50 southbound is heavy from the M1 M50 down to Finglas. Northbound, there's no stoppages on the main line, and after Finglas southbound, although busy in sections, it's moving. It's the on and off ramps to be wary of. The off ramps southbound at Red Cow and Firhouse and Talla are all horrendous, as is northbound at Talla, Red Cow and Lucan. So that about covers it. Right, Megan McCreary, thank you to everybody who listened in today. A massive thank you to the team here, as always. Producer Jonathan Randall on the cameras today, Megan. And she's going to introduce the wonderful Catherine McKiernan. She's coming to you in Osqueelga. What's coming up?
1: Chacht Suasanish by Catherine McKiernan live on Shock the Clog August Bunyaki Salt.
0: Excellent stuff, Megan. Catherine's on the way. Big shout out from us, Catherine. Final words as always, Dublin, stay safe and always stay sound. See you tomorrow.
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1: Hey there, Dublin, it's Michael O'Kane. It's the 18th of June, and this is what happened on this day in music. In 1977, Fleetwood Mac went to number one in the US singles charts with Dreams. The group's first and only US number one single was also in number 24 in the UK. Stevie Nicks has stated that she wrote the single in 10 minutes in California recording studio, and rumor has it that she recorded the iconic vocal track moments after a breakup with singer Lindsay Buckingham. In 1988, The Doctor in the TARDIS by The Time Lords was a number one in the UK singles charts. The Time Lords were a Scottish duo made up of Bill Drummond and Jimmy Cotty. And last but certainly not least, on this day in 2010, John Lennon's handwritten lyrics to the Beatles track A Day in the Life were sold at auction for a staggering $1.2 million. The double-sided sheet of paper was written in felt marker and blue ink, also containing some corrections, alternative lyrics, and yes, in a time before ChatGPT, spelling mistakes. If you're celebrating your birthday today, you share with American country music star Blake Shelton, who was born on this day in 1976. In addition, you also share a birthday with Beatles star Paul McCartney, one of the most successful rock composers of all time. With the Beatles, Paul has had over 21 US number one singles and 30 UK and US top 40 hits in his career. McCartney was born on this day in 1942. I'm Michael O'Kane, and that's what happened on this day in music.
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Tí gwaith Bali Ochlia, Catherine McKiernan, Ansho, or Hainan all the three, Punka Do, Dublin City FM. Tasulagum, go will too sma, curhale the law, be an ain of

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2: Hey, this is Sydney. Can't keep track on the newest and best music coming out? Don't worry. Let me show you the best new songs and albums that just came out. 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

0: Taylor Swift is going back to her country roots with her new song for Toy Story 5. The song I Knew It, I Knew You mixes in forgotten love, getting over heartbreak, while mixing in Jessie the Cowgirl from Toy Story. You, all your blues like a mood ring. You can call me trashy in my black Prada dress. You're in my head, you're in my mind. Ella Goulding has had enough of toxic love in her new song, Black Prada Dress. This is the way it's supposed to be. It doesn't feel like... Ella gets rid of her toxic partner in this rather upbeat song featuring triumph from choir sections that are sure to lift you up. And finally, Bray's own Florence Road had their new song, Hanging Out to Dry. This indie rock banger delivers a guitar-heavy chorus that's sure to get you moving. 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

Inishtum ko will to a new August to a eishtach lesh an glor is bralam clushin doot a nod a hoch the shacht hain a shacht the nay a hain a nod a tree though.

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2: Hi, I'm Meg, and this is Loving and Listening Live, your go-to guide to the hottest live concerts in Dublin. We've got three crazy gigs here to finish the last 2 days of June, with some taking longer than usual to come back to Dublin. Who was it? James Arthur is coming back to Dublin for the second time this year. Did you miss us, James? We missed you. Excited to share his studio album, Pisces, and from his previous hits like Say You Won't Let Go, we know it'll be a hit not to be missed. Playing Trinity College, June 29th. Followed by the one and only Moves Like Jagger, Maroon 5, returning to Dublin for the first time in over a decade. You should take example from James Arthur because that is way too long. The pop star band will be playing Malahide Castle, June 30th. And we are closing off June with Lily Allen, celebrating her West End Girl album, which is known as her best album yet in 16 years. Playing in its entirety, I cannot wait to hear her live. Playing Three Arena, June 30th to July 1st.
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2: 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I'm Megan McCreary, and that was Loving and Listening Live.
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7: Anish, Tommy, Lash, Slee, Treed and Show. 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
2: Hey there, Dublin, it's Michael O'Kane. It's the 18th of June and this is what happened on this day in music. In 1977, Fleetwood Mac went to number one in the US singles charts with Dreams. The group's first and only US number one single was also in number 24 in the UK. Stevie Nicks has stated that she wrote the single in 10 minutes in California recording studio, and rumor has it that she recorded the iconic vocal track moments after a breakup with singer Lindsay Buckingham. In 1988, The Doctor in the TARDIS by The Time Lords was a number one in the UK singles charts. The Time Lords were a Scottish duo made up of Bill Drummond and Jimmy Cotty. And last but certainly not least, on this day in 2010, John Lennon's handwritten lyrics to the Beatles track A Day in the Life were sold at auction for a staggering $1.2 million. The double-sided sheet of paper was written in felt marker and blue ink, also containing some corrections, alternative lyrics, and yes, in a time before ChatGPT, spelling mistakes. If you're celebrating your birthday today, you share with American country music star Blake Shelton, who was born on this day in 1976. In addition, you also share a birthday with Beatles star Paul McCartney, one of the most successful rock composers of all time. With the Beatles, Paul has had over 21 US number one singles and 30 UK and US top 40 hits in his career. McCartney was born on this day in 1942. I'm Michael O'Kane, and that's what happened on this day in music.
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Tí gwaith Bolly Ochlia, Catherine McKiernan, Ansho, or Hainan all the three, Punka Doe, Dublin City FM. Tasulagum, go will too sma, curhala the law, be an ain achlum.

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2: 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The Witness is a new thriller that just came out on Netflix. The show follows a husband after the murder of his wife, and the only witness to his wife's murder? Their 2-year-old son. Now Andre, the husband, must fight to protect his family following a dodgy investigation into his wife's murder. You can watch this right now on Netflix. Rafa is a new Netflix documentary series on Rafael Nadal. Across 4 episodes, it follows Rafa's journey from childhood to his final ATP Tour season in 2024, featuring exclusive, never-before-seen footage and close access to his inner circle. You can watch this right now on Netflix. And finally, Rivals is back for Season 2 on Disney+. This season, the battle for Central Southwest television franchise reaches a fever pitch as the war between Cornerium and Venturer enters a dangerous new phase. The first 5 episodes are out right now, and you can catch a new episode every Friday on Disney+. I'm Sydney, and that was Just Press Play, your guide to the best of what's coming to your streaming services this month on 103.2 Dublin City FM.

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2: Hiya, I'm Meg, and this is Loving and Listening Live, your go-to guide to the hottest live concerts in Dublin. These ones are all about love and heartbreak in the most passionate way possible. Let's see what we've got. She is one of the most powerful voices of her generation. She is Olivia Dean. Moving the venue from Fairview to Marley Park due to an insane demand, this is going to be a good one. Olivia will be in Marley Park on the 20th and 21st of June. Followed by my beloved Lewis Capaldi, my love. Lewis will be playing in Marley Park, but not by himself. Special guests include CMAT and Bradley Marshall. This will be one heck of a gig. Catch Lewis playing on the 23rd and 24th of June. On the very same day, we've got Teddy Swims, both heartfelt and intense. His music portrays his emotional side beyond just lyrics. From Lose Control to Door, it's a hit after hit. Teddy Swims is playing in Malahide Castle the 23rd of June. She's hot, she's cold, she's Katy Perry. And she's making a return to Ireland for the first time in over a decade. The superstar herself is ready to blow everyone away with her bangers. You know you love her. She's in Malahide Castle on the 24th of June. Dublin really is popping off this summer with all these amazing gigs. I'm Meg, and that was Loving and Listening Live.
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2: Hey, this is Sydney. Can't keep track on the newest and best music coming out? 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
3: But seeing you tonight, I remembered I loved you. Came back when it mattered, I saw you. Standing there in the light.
2: Taylor Swift is going back to her country roots with her new song for Toy Story 5. The song I Knew It, I Knew You mixes in forgotten love, getting over heartbreak, while mixing in Jessie the Cowgirl from Toy Story.
3: You, oh, you blues like a mood ring. Oh, you could call me trashy in my black Prada dress. You're in my head, you're in my
2: mind. Ella Goulding has had enough of toxic love, new song Black Prada Dress.
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2: 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And finally, Bray's Own, Florence Road, have their new song, Hanging Out to Dry. 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
10: You're very welcome to yet another Spoke in the Wheel we call Roots Musings, coming to you from 103.2 Dublin City FM and streaming live around the globe via dublincityfm.ie. This week we're looking at songs relating to waltzes, though strictly speaking they may not all qualify as waltzes. And here to kick off are the Arctic Monkeys.

Originally released on a solo EP by Arctic Monkeys frontman Alex Turner, that was Piledriver Waltz as it appeared on the Arctic Monkeys fourth album, Suck It and See. Though not exactly in the Arctic Monkeys target audience, I do remember their arrival, and I could tell they had something, but I couldn't tell you what. More recent listens have confirmed for me their place in the firmament, though still not on my playlists. Piledriver Waltz has some wonderful surrealist imagery and some great lines. You look like you've been for breakfast in the Heartbreak Hotel, being a case in point.

A lot of Clash songs refer to revolutions, struggles, rebellions, campaigns for justice and protests, a case in point being the album on which that track, Rebel Walls, first appeared, namely Sandinista. Sandinista was named for the Socialist Party in Nicaragua, against whom the US famously backed the right-wing Contras. Rebel Walls sees war through the eyes of a weary soldier. In researching the song, I found a claim that the lyrics were a translation of a poem by Federico Garcia Lorca. It's not. Yet another example of how important it is to corroborate things you read on the web.

Golden Brown by the Stranglers is generally seen as a Viennese-style waltz, but it must be said, it has a point of difference. It has what's called a limping rhythm, giving it an extra beat every fourth measure. So now you know. Years ago, I got permission to use Golden Brown on a TV commercial for McVitie's Chocolate Digestives. The week it first aired, a journalist called McVitie's to ask them why they were using a song advocating heroin use on one of their commercials. Boy, did I have some explaining to do.

Kamikaze Waltz there, which I've credited to Mark Flanagan and Jimmy Bergen, but it appears elsewhere credited to Ruby Turner, one of those cases of artists collaborating and releasing their collaboration on their own respective albums. Their common ground is the Jules Holland Rhythm and Blues Orchestra, in which they all perform. I have it on an album called Down the Wire, which rather confusingly was released under the band name The Fields and as Mark Flanagan and Jimmy Bergen. It also features Irish drummer Barnes Goulding, and it's a cracking album.

0: That was Waltzing for Dreamers by Richard Thompson from his sixth studio album, Amnesia, released in 1988, featuring the late Danny Thompson on bass. Richard Thompson's no slouch. It's reckoned that he's appeared on over 400 releases, 30 of them being his own studio albums. One thing you can depend on is the guitar playing will always be robust, virtuoso, original, unusual, imaginative, and exhilarating. But then let's put it this way, some albums are greater than others, as are some songs.
1: So what I'm going to do is play a song that it's a medley. 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
1: A piece of string and a rock to wind, string around. 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

0: or in the UK. Stevie Nicks has stated that she wrote the single in 10 minutes in California recording studio, and rumor has it that she recorded the iconic vocal track moments after a breakup with singer Lindsey Buckingham. In 1988, The Doctor in the TARDIS by The Time Lords was a number one in the UK singles charts. The Time Lords were a Scottish duo made up of Bill Drummond and Jimmy Cotty. And last but certainly not least, on this day in 2010, John Lennon's handwritten lyrics to the Beatles track A Day in the Life were sold at auction for a staggering $1.2 million. The double-sided sheet of paper was written in felt marker and blue ink, also containing some corrections, alternative lyrics, and yes, in a time before ChatGPT, spelling mistakes. If you're celebrating your birthday today, you share with American country music star Blake Shelton, who was born on this day in 1976. In addition, you also share a birthday with Beatles star Paul McCartney, one of the most successful rock composers of all time. With the Beatles, Paul has had over 21 US number one singles and 30 UK and US top 40 hits in his career. McCartney was born on this day in 1942. I'm Michael Caine, and that's what happened on this day in music.
1: 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Dublin City.

Before the break, you heard Leo Kottke with a medley, which I admit is only one-third waltz. We began with Crow River Waltz, which was followed by Bach's Jesu Joy of Man's Desiring, and ending with Jack Fig. I let it play beyond the waltz because I think it's magnificent. Just there you heard the irrepressible Eric Boggle with his classic The Band Played Waltzing Matilda. And I have to add, it's just one of his classics. This is the man who wrote The Green Fields of France, and a particular favourite of mine, Don't You Know Any Dylan.

From the wonderful Arhuli Records 50-year celebration, They All Played For Us, that was the Savoy Family Band with Reno Walsh. As its name suggests, the Savoy Family Band is based around the Savoy family, Mark, Anne and more. They're from Eunice, Louisiana, and they are stalwarts of the Cajun genre. Their names are often heard alongside those of other Cajun royalties such as Doucet and Balfa.

0: Emmylou Harris there with Waltz Across Texas Tonight from her 1995 album Wrecking Ball. The track itself was co-written with Rodney Crowell and should not be confused with Ernest Tubb's hit Waltz Across Texas, written by his nephew who traded as Billy Tubb but whose real name was Quanah Talmadge Tubb. I had to share that. Emmylou Harris's Wrecking Ball was a new departure for her, bringing her organic, more traditional country background into a more produced environment with the help of Daniel Lanois. I love it, but I do think there's a bit too much Daniel Lanois in there.
1: My heart is beating slow. There's nowhere left to go.

the great Nigel Mooney, whom we haven't played on this show for far too long. That was one of his own compositions, Wolves for My Trouble, taken from his first album, All My Love's in Vain, which has quite a few of his original compositions on it, including Beautiful Day, which he goes to great lengths to point out was written, performed, and I believe recorded before the U2's song of that name. If you're not familiar with Nigel's work, take a look at nigelmooney.com and check out his Sunday gigs at Dublin's Arts Club on Fitzwilliam Street.

Pedants among you will say I should have played that last, it being from the classic concert movie The Last Waltz, the final concert by the band, filmed by Martin Scorsese at the Winterland Ballroom in San Francisco on Thanksgiving 1976. That being said, Emmylou Harris's piece was actually filmed 6 months later, as was the classic version of the band's The Wait, featuring the Staple Singers. Spectacular though it may have been, I wanted to end tonight's Roots Musings exploration of all songs with this little gem.

The Dubliners with Merino Waltz by John Sheehan, bringing this week's Roots Musings to an end. We'll be back at the same time next week on 103.2 Dublin City FM. 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

Hey, I'm Regina Cantu. It's Thursday, it's just after 11 p.m., and that can only mean one thing. 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

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In the meantime, we've got more of the music you love right here on Smooth Jazz.